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3: Here's your LX 18 Storm Tracker forecast. For tonight, the sky is clearing, the temperatures are warm. It's a humid night. Overnight lows will stay in the upper 60s. Day tomorrow, it's mostly sunny, it's hot, it's humid. High temperatures, upper 80s for a lot of us. Wednesday, mostly sunny, a little hotter, a little more humid. High temperatures back up around 90. And mostly sunny, low 90s for us on Thursday. I'm Chief Meteorologist Bill Meck on Lexington's News Traffic and Weather Station. 97.3 FM, WVLK.
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20: Everyone poops. It's not just the name of a classic potty training book. It's a universal truth. Even though everyone does it, almost no one wants to talk about it. Dr. Tricia Pasricha wants to change that. She's the author of a new book. It's called You've Been Pooping All Wrong. And she says there are three critical P's of pooping. The first is propulsion. Both the voluntary push you exert and the involuntary contractions that happen naturally within your body. Top line, when you feel the need to go, don't hold it. The second P is pliability, which refers to stool softness. The keys to this one are making sure you're drinking enough water and eating enough fiber. And the last P is for pelvic floor. If you can get your knees up above your waist while you're on the toilet, like on a stool or a garbage can or a stack of books even, that can make all the difference. I'm Dr. Sanjay Gupta, helping you live a better life.
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1: Here's your LX 18 Storm Tracker forecast. For tonight, the sky is clearing, the temperatures are warm. It's a humid night. Overnight lows will stay in the upper 60s. Day tomorrow, it's mostly sunny, it's hot, it's humid. High temperatures, upper 80s for a lot of us. Wednesday, mostly sunny, a little hotter, a little more humid. High temperatures back up around 90, and mostly sunny, low 90s for us on Thursday. I'm Chief Meteorologist Bill Meck on Lexington's News Traffic and Weather Station. 97.3 FM, WVLK.
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8: We're Red Eye Radio. He's our calling. I'm Gary McNamara. Yeah, and by the way, no problem with his sister taking over for the next till November.
9: Right. Yeah.
8: She's not. She's not going to be running, but. Right. If there's anybody close to, if anybody there, you know, South Carolina elected him. If there's anybody who knows what his wishes would be, it would be her.
9: Oh, no doubt.
8: And you know, the funniest thing is what I heard. She doesn't have the experience that's necessary. Blah, blah, blah. Shut up.
9: Yeah.
8: This whole thing that being a congressman or a senator takes such incredible experience.
9: Yeah.
8: Shut up.
9: She was very close to him.

0: We are Red Eye Radio. He's Eric Cronin. I'm Gary McNamara. You know, the funniest thing the last 2 days that I've seen, and a lot of the, you know, stuff that's been happening made it so we didn't cover this one yet, but the CNBC survey that that has been mocked tremendously because it ranked all red states as the worst places to live in the country.
1: Of course. Of course.
0: And Tennessee was first, and Texas was second. What they did was they took all liberal issues.
1: Right.
0: They looked at all liberal issues, what liberals want.
1: Right.
0: And the red states were ranked low on all these liberal issues. Therefore, they're the worst states to live in. And it's like, wow, all these people are moving to these states, though, in the top 10 from blue states. Apparently, these people don't know what's important to them.
1: Well, what's interesting is that I believe it's actually part of an effort of, you know, warning any of the people that have not left the blue states yet of, oh, you don't want to live in these states. There is that. And here in Texas, a couple of newspapers, the San Antonio Express, I think, was one of them, and the Austin Statesman, the Houston Chronicle, maybe the Dallas Morning News, a few of them have done stories like, well, some people are moving out of Texas. Well, of course they are.
0: I know.
1: As if, you know, as if nobody's moving out of Texas and everybody's moving to Texas.
0: I know somebody who's a listener to our show.
1: Yeah.
0: Great person.
1: Yeah.
0: Their family's in California. They moved back.
1: Yeah.
0: So they're closer to their, you know, family and friends are all there. And so that happens all the time.
1: Right.
0: And so you have people moving from every state all the time. Right. It's where, though, the net result is
1: and why a lot of that migration is happening.
0: Right.
1: The reason why it's happening.
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3: Here's your LX18 Storm Tracker forecast. For tonight, the sky is clearing, the temperatures are warm. It's a humid night. Overnight lows will stay in the upper 60s. Day tomorrow, it's mostly sunny, it's hot, it's humid. High temperatures, upper 80s for a lot of us. Wednesday, mostly sunny, a little hotter, a little more humid. High temperatures back up around 90. Then mostly sunny, low 90s for us on Thursday. I'm Chief Meteorologist Bill Meck on Lexington's News Traffic and Weather Station. 97.3 FM, WVLK.
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0: That's the United States Army Field Band. They're just playing fields, I guess. Hey, how are you? How are you? It is the 14th day of July, National Nude Day. Don't get any ideas. It's also National Tape Measure Day. It's also National Mac and Cheese Day, and 52 days until Labor Day weekend. Coming up this hour, Ryan Stanton. We'll find out about these two nasty things that are going around. And they are both pretty bad. And then Emily Wilhoit comes up next hour at 7:20 with a sports report. James Mason, 7:40. He is our, of course, Kentucky Technado. In the 8 o'clock hour, 8:20, Bo will be here to answer your gardening questions. Jonathan Savage at 8:45 this morning. What's Jonathan talking about? U.S. Launches new strikes against Iran as that country insists it still controls the Strait of Hormuz. And we'll continue that discussion with Jason Belcher, our guest this morning between 9 and 10. He is a historian. He's a 10-year veteran of the Air Force, author of several books, and proud father of a Marine. So lots of military in his family. Jason Belcher at 9. We want to hear from you. Right now, though, let's get started with a stupid criminal story. There are three kinds of people in the world. People who just need pet dogs, people who don't, and then there's this guy. 75-year-old man in Florida, of course, named Marshall Avener, was at a pet store last Thursday when he approached a family inside and asked the kids if they wanted to pet his dog. They ignored him, and Marshall lost it. Family tried to walk away, but Marshall started making inappropriate comments. The father confronted him, and Marshall started firing pepper spray at everyone, even the children. The police were called. Marshall was arrested. He's facing charges of aggravated battery and child abuse. He's being held without bond. Police asked why he flipped out, and he had no explanation. Thankfully, nobody was seriously hurt. That's crazy. Well, there's a lot of crazy in Florida, particularly. Am I right? Oh, yeah. We are sponsored by Landscaper's Corner with the largest selection of topsoil, mulch, natural stone at the one and only Landscaper's Corner location at 1305 Old Frankfort Pike. Some other news that you might want to be aware of this morning. It's time to slap on some sunscreen. Hit the poo. According to Tom Accurate Man over at LAX 18, high pressure takes over today as we have straight up hot, muggy, mostly sunny and summery weather inbound through the week. Yep. Expect highs in the upper 80s, which is about normal today, edging into the low 90s tomorrow on Thursday. Showers and storms return to start the weekend, so take advantage of it while you can. And former Kentucky Wildcat head coach Orlando Tubby Smith has been named to the National Collegiate Basketball Hall of Fame. Yay. Like Tubby a lot. As part of the class of 2026, University of Kentucky Athletics announced, Smith coached Kentucky to its seventh national championship in his inaugural season in 1998, winning 35 games on his way to the title. He led the Wildcats to 22 or more victories in all 10 of his seasons at the helm from 98 to 2007, winning 5 Southeastern Conference regular crowns and 5 SEC tournament championships. Further, he finished his tenure at Kentucky with a 263-83 record leading the program for to four elite eight appearances and 10 NCAA tournament berths. Smith's career record across seven programs stands at 642-370. He is the one of only three coaches in the NCAA history to lead five different programs to the NCAA tournament. The class of 2026 represents the very best of college basketball individuals whose performance, leadership, and impact have shaped the game at the highest level. According to Kevin Henderson, CEO of the National Collegiate Basketball Hall of Fame, their legacies will forever be preserved as part of the sport's rich history. Smith is joined in the class by fellow coaches Jay Wright and Ted Owens, BYU standout, and Danny Ainge, Michigan's Glenn Rice, and the late UCLA legend Walt Hazard. Among Smith's other honors are the 2003 Naismith College Coach of the Year, AP College Basketball Coach of the Year, NABC Coach of the Year, and the USBWA Henry Iba Award. He also three-time SEC Coach of the Year, two-time Missouri Valley Coach of the Year, and 2016 Coach of the Year. And that just scrapes the surface, man. I mean, the guy's amazing. Coach Tubby Smith. Time right now coming up on 616, 97.3 FM, WVLK.
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0: Well, we're going to give away a big old trip to Dublin. I've been to Dublin. I love Dublin. I love Dublin, Ireland. We're giving away a trip to Dublin, Ohio. Yeah. Well, it's got a lot of good stuff going for it. Jack Nicholson sponsored Memorial Tournament. Chief Leather Lips and a field of giant corn ears. Oh, man. But there's also some great shopping, some great eats, and you can experience it all. We're giving away a two-night stay at the Marriott in Dublin, Ohio, but wait, there's more. The price includes four tickets to the world-famous Columbus Zoo, a four-pack to a water park, four admissions to Legoland, and more, over 20 prizes in all. I don't know how you're going to have time to do all that. Listen to text the daily keyword to 859-253-5959 during the Lexington Morning News right here. And also, Cruiser will do it for you in the afternoon. And you will be eligible to win this great getaway. Today's word of the day is beer. Beer. 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And something else we're going to do today, and you're going to help me not forget, because I did yesterday, we got a pair of tickets to give away to see Kansas live in Richmond at the EKU Center for the Arts this Saturday night, the 18th, at 7:30 p.m. You'll have a chance to win a pair of tickets during the Lexington Morning News and Cruiser and Crew right here at 97.3 FM WVLK. That one will be easy. I'll just give you the high sign. You can call us, and if you're the correct caller, you win the tickets to see Kansas, okay? Today's question of the day, school in Fayette County starts in less than a month. When do you think school should start? Phew, less than a month. Holy smokes. That's the question. You tell us at WVLKAM.com. Tune in for the results with Cruiser this afternoon between 3 and 6. Yesterday, the question was, do you believe a settlement has been reached between the Fayette County Public Schools Superintendent Liggins and the school board? 82% said no, it's just talk from the Liggins camp. 18% said yes, I believe the deal could be done. Okay? All right. Well, what else? Of course, you probably have heard by now, Sam Neill, known for his roles in Jurassic Park and Peaky Blinders, passed away at 78 in Sydney, surrounded by loved ones. Neil's family statement expressed gratitude for the care he received at St. Vincent's Private Hospital and requested privacy as they navigate their loss. Born in Northern Ireland, Neil moved to Christchurch in 1954, where he began his acting career in New Zealand television and film in the early 70s. Neil gained international recognition as Dr. Alan Grant in Jurassic Park and also starred in films like The Piano, Dead Calm, and Peaky Blinders. In March of 2023, Neil revealed he had been undergoing chemotherapy for stage 3 angioimmunoblastic T-cell lymphoma, which I probably just destroyed, a type of blood cancer. Our time right now, coming up on 625 at 97.3 FM, WVLK, and the 3-day forecast for Lexington and Central Kentucky. Let me get myself. Oh, there. Pretty good week. Sunny and 90 today, mostly clear 69 tonight. Sunny and 91 tomorrow. Thursday, sunny and 91. Friday, we got a 50% chance of showers and 90. Saturday, chance of showers, wouldn't you know? And a high of 88. Sunday, a 50% chance of showers and 87. And then Monday, a 30% chance of showers and 86. Right now, it is just gorgeous out there. I don't know how it could be any prettier. Beautiful sunrise. Fair skies and 68 degrees at your official weather station, 97.3 FM WVLK and 590 AM, as we check Lexington traffic from the Scheller Automotive Traffic Center. Once again, here's Emily.
2: No delays due to collisions at this time. Cherry Bark Drive between Southland Drive and Rosemont Garden. You'll have a road closure there for through traffic for major utility work. I'm Emily Wilhoy in for MJ on 97.3 FM WVLK.
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1: Everyone poops. It's not just the name of a classic potty training book. It's a universal truth. Even though everyone does it, almost no one wants to talk about it. Dr. Tricia Pasricha wants to change that. She's the author of a new book. It's called You've Been Pooping All Wrong. And she says there are three critical P's of pooping. The first is propulsion. Both the voluntary push you exert and the involuntary contractions that happen naturally within your body. Top line, when you feel the need to go, don't hold it. The second P is pliability, which refers to stool softness. The keys to this one are making sure you're drinking enough water and eating enough fiber. And the last P is for pelvic floor. If you can get your knees up above your waist while you're on the toilet, like on a stool or a garbage can or a stack of books even, that can make all the difference. I'm Dr. Sanjay Gupta, helping you live a better life.
2: But summer just started. We're talking back to school. What's up with that? Oh, we are up 1 degree. It's beautiful out there, a sunrise that you must not miss, and 69 degrees right now at your official weather station, 97.3 FM, WBLK.
3: Fox News, I'm Gianna Gelosi. The U.S. and Iran trading strikes for a third straight day after President Trump said he would restart a blockade of Iranian ports and take control of the Strait of Hormuz.
4: We're putting the blockade back, and it's a blockade not for anybody but Iran. In other words, anybody doing business with Iran can't go through. Everyone else will be able to go through.
5: Trump also suggested the U.S. will charge ships for passage, what the administration has demanded Iran not do.
3: It's Fox's Alex Hogan. South Carolina gets a new senator with a familiar name, Darlene Graham Nordone, officially assuming her late brother's seat.
7: I think this is what Lindsey would have wanted, and I plan to honor him.
17: Her stay in the Senate will be temporary as South Carolina plans for a special election next month to choose a Republican nominee for the general election in November. Gernal Scott, Fox News.
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25: Pressure takes over, and we are hot, muggy, and mostly sunny through the middle of the week. Great weather for hitting the pool or the lake. Enjoy it. We got showers and storms returning this weekend. Tuesday, upper 80s, mostly sunny. Sunny Wednesday, around 90. Thursday, highs in the low 90s, so the heat continues to build through the middle of the week. I'm meteorologist Tom Ackerman with your LEX 18 Storm Tracker forecast on Lexington's news, traffic, and weather station, 97.3 FM, WVLK.
2: We got fair skies out there, just beautiful, and 69 degrees at your official weather station, 97.3 FM, WVLK, and 590 AM. Now let's check traffic from the Scheller Automotive Traffic Center. Once again, here is Emily.
29: Traffic is light in and around the city. North Limestone between East Loudoun Avenue and the railroad crossing, you're going to have a road closure there for water main work. Detours are in place via Maple Avenue. I'm Emily Wilhoyn in for MJ on 97.3 FM WVLK.
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0: Well, Jelly Roll keeps it real when he talks about his health journey, especially his relationship with food. I'm sure you're familiar with the concept of cheat meal. Boy, I am. I can relate to everything in here. When you take a break from your diet and eat whatever you want, just like for one meal, sometimes just one day, well, Jelly can't have one of those. I can't either. He says the moment that he lets himself have a treat, it could turn into a five-day food bender, and it recently happened to him. He said, quote, I've been overeating the last 3 or 4 days, and I was feeling myself stress eat. The addict in me came out. Jelly ate a dairy-free skillet cookie, but instead of just having one, he ate four, then continued to have a sweet tooth and later got a peanut butter fluff and went looking for a chocolate bar while at a rest stop. I get it, Jelly. If you can relate, he has some advice. He says, quote, give yourself grace on those days you eat four skillet cookies. I'm still doing it. The problem is if it starts compounding in the days, it's okay to have a bad meal. It's okay to have a bad day. You can't have two in a row. You can't have two in a row. This is advice from Jelly Roll now. Start making that rule like I don't have more than one or no two bad days. And there's a whole video. There's some profanity in it, but there is a video out there. If you are a, I don't know, more than a foodie, I guess it's some sort of addiction. I don't think I'm that bad. I know I'm not that bad, but if I'm trying to lose weight, man, it's really a bad thing for me to take any time off because it's hard for me to jump back up on that wagon. How you feel? Yeah, boy, I understand. Olive Garden, while we're on the subject, will be bringing back the never-ending pasta pass for the first time since 2019. Thanks, guys. Thank you very much. Chipotle. Oh, it's all food news, isn't it? Chipotle, known for its super authentic Mexican cuisine, is opening its first restaurant in Mexico. Another vote for adults only flight. Someone online is venting about being delayed an hour because a toddler refused to sit in his seat. The tantrum was so intense, the family eventually needed to get off. And as the parent of a child who had these kind of tantrums, I feel for the family. And you feel for everybody, really. I was on my way back from Florida with my girls, Jenny and Angel, and Angel's special needs, and she screamed and hollered the whole way back, and I felt so bad for all the passengers on board. Nearly 40% of divorces nationwide now have involved couples age 50 and older, and people are calling the trend gray divorces with no regrets. A professor is enraging people by saying America is an old, what is this? Because aging Americans control the biggest bank accounts. Oligarchy. That's the word. Is an oligarchy because aging Americans control the biggest bank accounts and stock portfolios. The U.S. spent $30 billion to ditch textbooks for laptops and tablets, and now kids are less cognitively capable than their parents. Chinese college exams are notoriously difficult, and students are increasingly turning to AI-powered glasses to get a cheating edge. 2 weeks' notice brewing company. 2 weeks' notice is what it's called in Massachusetts, has given its 2 weeks' notice. Yeah, they're closing their tap room due to rising costs. Adults who eat spicy foods 6 or 7 days a week have a 14% lower risk of dying than those who rarely eat spicy foods at all. Spicy stuff is reportedly linked to reduced risk of death from cancer, heart disease, and lung diseases. Who knew? This is one area that I excel in. You see, not too many, but that one I do. A Florida man was found guilty of getting it on with a vacuum cleaner in a resort community near Disney World. Some viral videos. We got three of them this morning. This is this is dedication. I hope you've seen this. It is amazing. A DoorDash driver is run over by a suspect during a police chase, and as she was getting out of the car and still got up and made the delivery to the front door. I sure hope they tipped her well. A couple of guys on social media are brutally mocking an influencer who's making fun of a small-town grocery store. Another viral video, black bear was caught on video entering a shopping mall in Alaska on Sunday morning. And throwback. The video of a woman who had her property invaded by 100 raccoons a few years ago is making the rounds again for some reason. I don't know why. No idea. Coming up on 640 at 97.3 FM WVLK and 590 AM. Good morning.
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10: We talk a lot here about ultra-processed foods and the many ways in which they can negatively impact your health. They've been linked to weight gain, obesity, type 2 diabetes, cardiovascular disease, even cancer. And now a new study out of UCSF found that high ultra-processed food intake was associated with something called intramuscular fat, which is exactly what it sounds like. That's fat inside your muscles, which can cause them to become weaker. Now, in this particular study, the researchers noticed more wear and tear and pain in people's knees because of weakened thigh muscles. Cutting back on ultra-processed foods isn't easy. The CDC estimates at least half the calories in our diet come from ultra-processed foods. But if you're looking to eat cleaner, cutting out sugar-sweetened beverages, that may be the best number one thing you can do to try and get started. I'm Dr. Sanjay Gupta, helping you live a better life.
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0: I'm going to give you this word of the day for the trip to Dublin, Ohio. Because I gave it out a little bit ago and somebody thought I said fear. What I said was the word of the day today is beer. Beer. I'll have a beer, please. Beer. Now, all you got to do is text that word, beer, to 859-253-5959, and you will be in the drawing for a two-night stay at the Marriott. Now, you're going to be up in Dublin, Ohio. You're going to be busy because there are over 20 tickets to stuff, prizes and all. How about that? I know it's on your bucket list. Everybody that I know wants to go spend some time in Dublin, Ohio. I'm sure you do, too. Our time right now is 6:45 at 97.3 FM WVLK. Now, Dr. Ryan Stanton is our next guest, and I'm waiting for him to call me here, but I will tell you a little bit while we wait about Cyclospora, in case you haven't heard about it. Cyclosporiasis cases are rising up in Michigan. Here he is. Excuse me. Here he is. Here's our man of the hour, Dr. Ryan Stanton. Good morning, sir.
3: Good morning, Jack.
0: We talked about this Cyclospora parasite last week, and apparently it's just getting worse.
3: Yeah. I think last week when I was on the show, and then especially when I was on later in the day, I talked about the fact that at that point there had been no cases in Kentucky. But that was likely to change. And sure enough, I thought it would be coming. I didn't know it was going to be within about 6 hours that we had the first reported cases. And I think we have 100 under investigation, probably more than that now, here in Kentucky, and at least 61 confirmed. We average about 35 cases per year. So we're double of what we typically do. And there is some thought now that the cases, at least in Michigan, which is the hottest spot, maybe related to some of the bagged salad greens, but still no definitive source has been tied up yet for all these.
0: Interesting. Now, this obviously something serious because it causes, tremendous diarrhea and stomach cramps and all that kind of stuff, primarily linked to contaminated food or water. The other thing that is maybe even scarier, Legionnaire's disease. That's a blast from the past. That's back.
3: Yeah, there's actually a pretty decent cohort they're looking at right now in New York City. I think they have over 50 cases that they have looked for so far. So this is an infectious agent that grows in typically stagnant water associated with cooling towers, sometimes hot tubs, things like that. Or ventilation systems. The region is called Legionnaire's disease. It was associated with an American Legion conference in which a number of people got sick and many of them died. And thus it was associated with that. And now they're trying to look now, most commonly now they look at some of these cooling towers, air conditioning systems, things like that, where there may be water sitting around and it'll grow in there. So yeah, these are always things that we see. The challenge is that anytime they flare up with these more serious infectious, it becomes headlines. But, it tends to be fluctuating throughout the years on what we tend to see. But we live in a very busy world, and there are a lot of infectious things out there that we deal with and are exposed to on a daily basis.
0: What are the treatments for Legionnaires first, or is there a treatment?
3: Well, Legionnaires is one of those that's much more difficult to manage. Big thing is early recognition because it's one of those that we don't see a ton. Most of us don't see it at all.
0: Yeah.
3: But it is, this is one that is an antibiotic treatment. So usually azithromycin, which most people call the Z-Pak, or some of the fluoroquinolones, which is an antibiotic group that we don't try to use as much because of some of the risk factors associated with them. If it's mild cases, you're getting some of those oral antibiotics. With more severe cases, they require IV antibiotics. But even with that, you know, that is not 100% coverage for this type of infection. For the cyclosporiasis, that one's also antibiotic coverage. That is a parasite, so a little living creature. And that is one that's actually treated with an antibiotic called Bactrim. Then ciprofloxacin, if that doesn't work. And there's some other things as well. Now, with the cyclosporiasis, that can be, and some of the evidence suggests that for most healthy people, it'll be a self-limiting process. But at this point, there's not the strong evidence to know either way whether we should absolutely avoid any type of antibiotics. So most people with either of these are going to, actually almost everybody, be getting some level of antibiotic therapy.
0: Now, you said that cyclosporiasis has been reported in Kentucky. Anything in Lexington?
3: Not that I know of so far, just getting it narrowed down. I know that working and talking with other emergency physicians.

0: concern about stability coming to the emergency department. But for the majority of people, this is still something that the numbers are incredibly small compared to just daily life risk. And so biggest thing is prevention. Washing your hands, washing all of your foods before you eat them, especially raw foods, and doing the preventive things. That's how we're going to get through this.
1: 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Thank you.
0: All right. Have a great morning.
1: 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WVLK 590 AM. Let's get a check of Lexington traffic. You guys quit messing with me on that word of the day, okay? Yeah, I got some wise guys out there. Let's get a check of Lexington traffic from the Scheller Automotive Traffic Center. Once in again, here's Emily.
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3: Everything looking good at this time, traffic-wise. You do have a road closure at Wilson Downing Road between Blue Wood and Walden Drive. That roadway is closed for roundabout construction. You have a detour also via Laredo, Camelot, and Tate's Creek. I'm Emily Wilhoit, in for MJ on 97.3 FM. 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
1: Boy, I tell you what, that cyclospora might not kill you. Might wish it did at some point. Captain Tagg used to say, yeah, at first I was

0: afraid I was going to die. And then after a while, I was afraid I wasn't. Yeah, that'd be awful, wouldn't it? Okay, here we go. This is some fascinating information I've got for you here, and then we'll get an update from Fox. Do you cross your legs when you're sitting? If so, you might not want to hold that position for too long. What? Don't cross your legs for too long. Yeah. One of the reasons people like to sit with their legs crossed is because it gives your body a little extra support, especially if you're leaning toward a computer. But there's a catch. If that's your go-to position all day, it can lead to muscle stiffness and some aches and pains. And crossing your legs can also cause a temporary bump in blood pressure, which is why doctors usually want both feet flat on the ground when they're checking your blood pressure. Basically, crossing your legs is fine. Just don't do it for too long. It's really about not keeping yourself in any position for hours on end. Physical therapists recommend getting up, moving around about every 30 minutes, which is what I'm going to do right now.
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0: Yeah, here's what we're going to do. We're going to take a little break here, get an update from Fox News Radio. In the next hour, we've got Emily Wilhoit. She's doing double duty this morning again. She's doing the traffic for MJ. But she will also be here with a sports report at 7:20. And then around 7:40, the Kentucky Technado James Mason will join us. All coming up next hour right here.
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7: The U.S. and Iran keep going on the attack.
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9: We're taking out all of their capability for
8: anything having to do with the strait, with the Hormuz Strait.
7: Well, the third straight day of American strikes.
9: The United States Military Central Command says targets included Iranian coastal surveillance sites plus drone and missile systems. President Trump says he's reinstating a blockade of Iranian ports, and he appears to be overturning years of American policy on freedom of navigation, announcing a 20% tax on all ships using the waterway.
7: Fox's Jonathan Savage. Iran's foreign minister responded, saying his country's the guardian of the strait as Iran keeps up the attacks.
10: The United Arab Emirates reported that two ships were hit overnight. And just a few hours ago, the United Kingdom Maritime Trade Association reported that another ship was hit just off the coast of Lima, Oman. This was a ship following the southern route through the strait established by Oman in defiance of the Iranian route to the north. Yesterday, a Cyprus-flagged container ship was hit.
7: Fox's Mike Tobin in Tel Aviv. Oil prices keep rising back up, more than 3% WTI, almost $81 a barrel. In Maine, there are anti-ICE protests over another deadly shooting.
11: The immigration rights groups are identifying the man as a father and Colombian native who was here on a work visa. DHS says yesterday morning agents were monitoring an address of someone who was ordered to be removed from the country. Later, an illegal migrant left the home in a car, but when they tried to stop the car, the agency says, quote, the vehicle attempted to flee the scene and fearing for public safety, an officer discharged his weapon.
7: Fox's Nate Foy. Maine Senator Angus King says the driver killed was not the immigrant targeted for removal. Lindsey Graham's sister Darlene will be sworn in as a senator today after South Carolina's governor appointed her to replace her Republican brother who died suddenly Saturday.
12: Lindsey has always been there for me, and now I will be there for him.
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7: Around the same time, Lindsey Graham's sister Darlene will be sworn in at the Senate to replace her late brother. Two Supreme Court justices will be testifying at a Senate hearing. Elena Kagan and Amy Coney Barrett will be questioned about the court's budget. Before that, in about 3 hours from now, the new Federal Reserve Chairman will testify at the House.
25: Kevin Warsh will testify about the semi-annual monetary policy report today before the House Financial Services Committee. The report itself was submitted to Congress last week, and it promises to deliver on price stability. Warsh said this at a recent European Central Bank meeting in Portugal.
26: But if there were people in household or the business sector and the financial markets who thought that this central bank was going to be comfortable with an inflation objective above 2%, well, I guess they'd be disappointed.
25: The report finds labor productivity growth is strong, GDP grew at a moderate pace, household consumption increased very modestly, and the housing market is stagnant. Jessica Rosenthal, Fox News.
7: On Wall Street, stock futures are mixed, down for the Dow, up for the NASDAQ the day after a sell-off for both. Baseball's All-Star Game is tonight after a dramatic home run derby last night that featured
27: an all-new swing-based format, as hitters had a limited amount of swings to hit as many home runs as possible. The opening round saw some long bombs, with Tampa Bay Rays third baseman Junior Caminero hitting the longest homer of the night at 491 feet. Philadelphia Phillies slugger Kyle Schwarber put on a show for the hometown crowd, but it was St. Louis Cardinals outfielder Jordan Walker that silenced the Boo Birds. The call on Netflix, Walker with 12 home runs to win it. He becomes the first Cardinal ever to win the Derby. Tony Genualdo, Fox News.
7: Soccer's World Cup resumes today, the first semifinal, Spain versus France. I'm Dave Anthony. This is Fox News.
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7: Pressure takes over, and we are hot, muggy, and mostly sunny through the middle of the week. Great weather for hitting the pool or the lake. Enjoy it. We got showers and storms returning this weekend. Tuesday, upper 80s, mostly sunny. Sunny Wednesday, around 90. Thursday, highs in the low 90s, so the heat continues to build through the middle of the week. I'm meteorologist Tom Ackerman with your LEX 18 Storm Tracker forecast on Lexington's News Traffic and Weather Station, 97.3 FM, WVLK.
0: And right now, it is just beautiful. It's sunny. And what are we up to? We're still at 69 degrees at your official weather station, 97.3 FM, WVLK, and 590 AM. As we check Lexington traffic from the Scheller Automotive Traffic Center, once again, here is Emily.
29: No delays due to collisions at this time. Cherry Bark Drive between Southland Drive and Rosemont Garden. You'll have a road closure there for through traffic for major utility work. I'm Emily Wilhoy in for MJ on 97.3 FM WVLK.

0: One icon that Mick Jagger never met, and to this day he regrets it, and that's Elvis. They never met Elvis. He was advised by John Lennon to never meet him.
1: What?
0: On the latest episode of Conan O'Brien's Needs a Friend, Mick said, quote, "I remember John telling me you should never meet your heroes. I would never meet Elvis, Mick, if I were you, and so I didn't, and I took John's advice," Mick said. "It was really stupid of me, really. I'd love to have met Elvis. Maybe my Elvis version would have been different." John, along with the other Beatles, met Elvis in 1965 at the Bel Air Mansion, where Elvis lived part-time. But he clearly came away from that meeting disappointed. Now, I have read stories that Elvis was real jealous of the Beatles, and he didn't want to meet with them, and he didn't really want to come to the door when they showed up one day. Can you imagine looking at your door, somebody knocking at your door, and it's the Beatles? And you're Elvis? Holy smokes. Good morning. 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Glad you're here this morning. Coming up, Emily Wilhoit will check sports for you later in the hour. We've got James Mason, a Kentucky Technado. Next hour, just want to give you a little preview. Pretty excited. We've got Bo. Of course, I'm always excited to have Bo to answer your gardening questions at 8:20. 8:40, we'll visit with Jonathan Savage, Fox News. Last time we talked to him, he was in Turkey. I think he's back in London now. But anyway, U.S. launches new strikes against Iran, and we'll have him with us. We'll actually have him with us about 8:50. But at 8:40, we have the Fayette County School Superintendent, Dr. Demetrius Liggins, attorney Amos Jones with us. And we'll get the latest on what's going on regarding this lawsuit that's been filed between the superintendent and the Fayette County Public School System. And what's going on, just give us sort of an update. That'll be at 8:40 this morning. Jason Belcher, our world traveler and also expert in a lot of areas, but very humble, will be with us at 9 o'clock, and we'll talk about what's going on in the world this morning. So we're off and running. We're glad you're with us. We'd like to start this hour with some good news. Our good news stories going around are this: an off-duty firefighter from Texas saved three children after a boat carrying nine people overturned on a lake during a 4th of July outing. The firefighter repeatedly dove beneath the capsized boat, rescuing the three kids. He had to perform CPR on one of them before she began breathing again, but luckily, thanks to his heroics, all three children survived without major injuries. Now that is a hero. This is a beautiful story, but very sad. A terminally ill man in England fulfilled his longtime wish of marrying the love of his life, and the hospital staff were able to organize a wedding in less than a week. The couple has been together for 24 years and postponed marriage while raising their combined family of 10 children. But after he was told he had only weeks to live, they immediately planned the ceremony. The couple were married surrounded by their children, grandchildren, family, and friends. The hospital staff said they were honored to help make the man's final wish come true. Boy, that is sad. And finally, a man from Indiana has completed an incredible 14-year challenge by walking the equivalent of the Earth's circumference, which, in case you're wondering, is 24,901 miles. But, of course, we all knew that, didn't we? Of course. He achieved the milestone after nearly 5,900 walks, 55 million steps, and wearing out 49 pairs of New Balance shoes. Think about that. I don't think I've ever worn out a pair of shoes in my life. His journey began in 2012, and he accomplished his goal all while working full-time and moving across the states with his family. He said he averaged about 5 miles a day. His wife set up a symbolic finish line in his driveway, and that's where he got to celebrate with his dogs by his side. Oh, so the poor dogs had to go too, huh? Yeah. How many pads did they wear out, huh? Yeah, Buster. I get it. Coming up on 714 at 97.3 FM WVLK, and our question of the day, should school in Fayette County start less than a month? Or should it start at a different time? School in Fayette County does start in less than a month. When do you think school should start? And that is our question of the day. You tell us at WVLKAM.com, then be sure and be with us for the results with Cruiser this afternoon between 3 and...
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0: Yeah. A little bit later. We'll have to figure out when. A little bit later, we have tickets to see Kansas live in Richmond at the EKU Center for the Arts. They're going to be there Saturday night, this coming Saturday night, July the 18th at 7:30. This one's real simple. All you have to do is just wait for me to ask you to call in and be the correct numbered caller. It's kind of like roulette and makes it fair. And if you are, you'll get a couple of tickets. You'll have a chance to win a pair of tickets during this week on the morning show and also this afternoon with Cruiser and Crew here at 97.3 FM WVLK. Emily Wilhoit, again, double duty today. Now, I guess MJ's back tomorrow.
20: Oh, she better be. I'm sweating over here.
0: And none too
20: I'm
0: soon.
20: Breaking a sweat.
0: None too soon. No, you're doing great.
20: All good. Yes. Thanks.
0: All good, yes. We have Amos Jones coming up at 8:40 this morning, and the question of the day yesterday, which is coincidental, it was, do you believe a settlement has been reached between FCPS Superintendent Liggins and the school board? 82% said they don't think so. It's just talk from the Liggins camp. Not sure that part's true. We'll find out, though. 18% said, yes, I believe a deal could be done. So we'll find out for sure.
20: Yeah, only time will tell.
0: Coming up at 8:40 right here at 97.3 FM WVLK. So how are you otherwise?
20: Man, I'm pretty energized, pretty psyched, ready for the day.
0: You're moving around.
20: Yeah,
0: there?
20: That'll all change at noon. I'll crash.
0: Well, that's all right.
20: Yeah.
0: You got a right to. You ready to do the sports for us?
20: Do it.
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20: St. Louis Cardinals outfielder Jordan Walker won the 2026 MLB Home Run Derby last night in Philadelphia. Walker defeating home team Philadelphia Phillies slugger Kyle Schwarber 12-11 in the final round at Citizens Bank Park, hitting six consecutive home runs to become the first Cardinals player ever to win the event. In the category of could have been a contender, Schwarber's second place does not a slouch make him. If you're a Reds fan, you might be salty knowing your whiff was Schwarber, a Phillies All-Star and runner-up in the 2026 Home Run Derby. Kyle Schwarber, a Middletown, Ohio native, hotly pursued by the Cincinnati Reds in the 2026 offseason by offering him a free agent deal. The turf staying greener still in Philly, the franchise upping the ante to keep the slugger in their dugout with a five-year, $150 million contract, according to Cincinnati Inquirer. Legendary former college basketball head coach Orlando Tubby Smith named to the National Collegiate Basketball Hall of Fame class of 2026. Smith garnering a career record of 642-370 across seven Division I programs, famously leading the Kentucky Wildcats to the NCAA National Championship in his debut season, 1998. According to Tubby is one of only three coaches in the NCAA history to guide five different programs to the NCAA tournament, including Tulsa, Georgia, Kentucky, Minnesota, and Texas Tech. He will formally be enshrined this year, October 22nd, at the College Basketball Experience in Kansas City, Missouri. Former UK guard and Uber bucket maker Tyler Herro is homeward bound and in the news. Not without some bumps in the road, July 10th, former Miami Heat and UK teammate Bam Adebayo hit Tyler in the face in Las Vegas over social media comments. The two have called a truce amidst the high-profile altercation. The Heat are trading Herro in a blockbuster deal with Milwaukee Bucks. Born in Greenfield, Wisconsin, number 11 expressing optimism over the move, this after bailing on the Badgers to become a Wildcat in the controversial decision following high school. Selected 13th overall by Miami in the 2019 NBA draft with high expectations, according to Yahoo Sports, the organization harboring frustration with Hero's availability and perception of his refusal to play unless he's 100% healthy. The Heat are packaging him along with three other players and draft capital in a trade deal to the Milwaukee Bucks, acquiring two-time MVP Giannis Adetokounmpo. And that is your sports, tongue-tied and twisted, 97.3 FM, WVLK.
0: Who's going to correct you?
20: Not me. Right?
0: Not me.
20: Who's got the chutzpah?
0: Close enough for me. Here is a interesting thing.
20: Okay.
0: It's National Nude Day.
20: And I am as well as you are.
0: Yes.
20: Under our clothes.
0: And National Tape Measure Day.
20: Oh, that's cruel.
0: That is cruel, isn't it?
20: Yeah.
0: And it's also National Mac and Cheese Day. And I have a question for you.
20: Okay, let's hear it.
0: Are you a mac and cheese person?
20: Yeah, I have to be in the mood for it. But if I am, then there's nothing like it.
0: Does your husband, Pat, make a mean mac and cheese?
20: He makes a legendary, epic mac and cheese known here and yon.
0: Really?
20: It's fantastic.
0: What's he do different?
20: Oh, my gosh. There's like a multiple variety of cheeses involved. And there's some baking involved. It's a baked macaroni and cheese. It's
0: sounds
20: not,
0: good.
20: It's not boiled and mixed. It's baked in. It's so good.
0: I like homemade mac and cheese. I've never had Pat's, but
20: yeah.
0: Sure, I'd like that. But, you know, the traditional homemade mac and cheese I think is good, but I think I might like the Kraft boxed kind better.
20: Oh, you know what? It's nostalgia anyway in a box, isn't it, from our childhoods?
0: I really like it.
20: I don't mind it. I mix it with tuna.
0: Now, that's a good idea. Remember a few years ago when they came out with Hamburger Helper, and then they had Tuna Helper, which was basically mac and cheese with tuna in it.
20: Oh, yeah, sure. A little milder cheese sauce and a couple other ingredients with the Tuna Helper, but yeah.
0: You remember that?
20: Oh, yeah.
0: They still make it?
20: Yeah. With the little hand on the box and everything.
0: Yeah, yeah. I like it.
20: Yeah.
0: I haven't had that for years.
20: I'll eat it, especially if I'm hungry. Woof. I'll just blow through that.
0: I would look into that.
20: Have they ever come up with
0: another one besides Hamburger Helper and Tuna Helper?
20: Not that I'm aware of. They might know.
0: Yeah.
20: They listeners.
0: Don't have like a Bison Helper or
20: no
0: Goat Helper.
20: Well, I don't think it's packaged that way.
0: Shrimp Helper. Ew.
20: You're killing me.
0: Yeah. Catfish Helper.
20: Come on.
0: Come on now. Come on, you guys ain't working hard enough. Get a check of Lexington traffic from the Scheller Automotive Traffic Center. Once again, here is you.
2: No delays due to collisions at this time. Cherry Bark Drive between Southland Drive and Rosemont Garden. You'll have a road closure there for through traffic for major utility work. I'm Emily Wilhoy in for MJ on 97.3 FM WVLK.
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0: Oh, yeah. Stay with us. We have an update from Fox coming up. And in the next 30 minutes, we will visit with Jamie Campbell from Seaworth Superstore. See how Jamie likes her mac and cheese on this National Mac and Cheese Day. We will also visit with James Mason, our Kentucky Technado. And we have a countdown of the 10 worst television shows in history of all time. It's 7:30.
11: Fox News. I'm Chris Foster. It's been three straight nights of airstrikes in Iran and Iran's attack more tanker ships as President Trump says the U.S. will end up controlling the Strait of Hormuz.
12: The United Arab Emirates reported that two ships were hit overnight. Another ship was hit just off the coast of Lima, Oman. This was a ship following the southern route through the strait established by Oman in defiance of the Iranian route to the north.
11: Fox's Mike Tobin. Lindsey Graham's sister Darlene will be sworn in this afternoon to fill his South Carolina Senate seat for now.
13: Darlene Graham Nordone currently serves as commissioner of a state agency that provides job services, job placement and training for blind individuals. Governor Henry McMaster appointed her to fill the remainder of her brother's term in the Senate until voters elect a permanent replacement to take office in January.
11: Fox's Jonathan Seri. 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
0: Pressure takes over, and we are hot, muggy, and mostly sunny through the middle of the week. Great weather for hitting the pool or the lake. Enjoy it. We got showers and storms returning this weekend. Tuesday, upper 80s, mostly sunny. Sunny Wednesday, around 90. Thursday, highs in the low 90s, so the heat continues to build through the middle of the week. I'm meteorologist Tom Ackerman with your LEX 18 Storm Tracker forecast on Lexington's news, traffic, and weather station, 97.3 FM, WVLK. Right now it's clear, beautiful, sunny, gorgeous. Not a cloud in the sky. 69 at your official weather station, 97.3 FM, WVLK, and 590 AM. As we check Lexington traffic from the Scheller Automotive Traffic Center. Once again, here is Emily.
2: No delays due to collisions at this time. Cherry Bark Drive between Southland Drive and Rosemont Garden. You'll have a road closure there for through traffic for major utility work. I'm Emily Wilhoy in for MJ on 97.3 FM WVLK.
0: All right, here's what we're going to do. We're going to tell you about the top 10 worst TV shows of all time. But we're going to play for you the theme song to the TV show that became number one on the worst.

0: You know, I don't think I ever saw it, but I've seen it on every list of worst TV shows of all time, so it must have been horrible. I liked the star of the show, and that was Dick Van Dyke's brother, Jerry Van Dyke. I always liked him, but apparently it was just awful. It was on from 1965 to 1966. A guy's dead mother comes back in a car and speaks to him through the radio. It was a comedy. I guess it wasn't that funny, though. Number two on the list, The Swan, 2004. Women labeled ugly ducklings underwent plastic surgery, fitness training, and counseling, and then went head-to-head by risking their frail self-esteems in a beauty contest. The Swan, 2004. I don't remember it at all. Caveman, 2007. Three Neanderthals living in modern-day San Diego. This starred Nick Kroll, based on a series of Geico commercials. Now, those Geico commercials with the cavemen were funny. Cavemen, the TV show, was on just in 2007, so maybe not so funny. I think we got James Mason with us. Now, good morning, James.
1: Hey, good morning, James.
0: 10 worst TV shows of all time. My Mother, The Car, number one. The Swan, women labeled ugly ducklings underwent plastic surgery, and then and then they had a beauty contest. Cavemen, that was on based on the Neanderthals from the Geico commercials. Do you remember those?
1: Oh man, those are funny.
0: I thought they were hilarious. I wish they'd bring them back. That was
1: didn't they?
0: Maybe they did.
1: Like just a year or two ago, and I was like, oh yeah, this guy. And then I was like, okay, I'm done with this guy. But yeah.
0: Okay, number four in our top 10 worst TV shows of all time, The Jerry Springer Show.
1: Oh, no, no, I disagree with that.
0: I do, too. Mm. How's this show avoided the top spot is beyond me. Then again, we all went through the Jerry Springer phase, didn't we? Oh, yeah, 1991 to 2018. You don't know me!
1: I regularly still throw chairs at people. I thought it was just something you did.
0: Yeah. Number five was way before your time, but I remember it. Would you like to be queen for a day? It was a game show where women shared their personal and emotional hardships. They really did. And a winner was chosen based on audience applause to receive life-changing prizes. 1956 to 1964, Queen for a Day. Number six, Fred the Show. Remember that one?
1: No, Fred the Show.
0: I don't either. 2012, Super Annoying Fred Figglehorn was one of the early breakout characters on YouTube who went on to some fame on Nickelodeon, including two movies and this short-lived series, Fred the Show. Don't remember it at all. Number seven, All's Fair, 2005, still on. You know it?
1: No.
0: I don't either. It's got Kim Kardashian in it. You'd think co-stars Naomi Watts and Sarah Paulson and Glenn Close could redeem it.
1: I think that's where she's supposed to be a lawyer.
0: I don't know. Doesn't say.
1: Yeah, I think that's, yeah.
0: But, you know, that's some big names in there, and they couldn't redeem it, so it must be awful. Viva Laughlin, number eight, 2007, musical mystery drama based around an opening of a casino, lasted two episodes. Number nine, wow. Cop Rock, 1990. Imagine Law and Order show where the characters periodically break into song.
1: I don't get why that Hollywood thinks that we all like musicals. I mean, like every long running series has at least one episode, if not more, of a musical episode.
0: Yeah. And I guess people must like them.
1: I guess, but have you ever met anybody who's like, you know what I want to watch is a musical of my favorite TV show? I mean, it's like, there's never been a conversation.
0: Yep. Number Number 10 on the list, The Idol 2023. The Weeknd is known for his crazy music videos, but this attempt at long-form storytelling wasn't a hit with the critics or the viewers. There you go. Top 10 worst TV shows of all time.
1: Yeah, I can agree with some of those, but, you know, like, I can't get on board with saying.
0: But you like Jerry Springer. You like Jerry Springer.
1: Yeah. Oh, man. That was pure entertainment.
0: Yeah, it was ugly.
1: Mm-hmm. Yeah. And he's from Cincinnati. How are we going to hate on it?
0: I know. He was mayor of Cincinnati at one time.
1: Yeah, exactly.
0: Yeah. All right, sir. Tell us about what's on your mind this morning. This is James Mason. James Mason, by the way, our Kentucky Tech NATO.
1: Well, I was looking at some, an article the other day was talking about some devices that have changed that nobody may not have noticed how big of the changes are. And some of them I agree with, and I just found a few of them. Some of them I agree with, some of them I don't think it's all that big of a change, but it listed some that is like one I think is actually a big improvement. And this, you know, this takes you way, way back to, I don't know if you can remember, 6 or 7 years ago, this is where, you know, where it's, you would have a dash cam, your car dash cam, would have, you know, maybe you would get a 720 recording at it, 720p recording out of your dash cam. And it was fine. You know, you had to put in a, you had to put some storage in there, something to store the videos on and everything. And totally fine. I mean, they work just fine. But in the 6 or 7 years, it has really improved things on the resolution has improved for one thing, but that's just normal. And that will improve on most things that have to do with cameras. Mm-hmm. But what has really improved on the dash cams is that a lot of them now where you have a wireless connection to your dash cam and you could watch the videos on your phone, and then you could even edit them so that you can pull bits of the video out right onto your phone and save them on your phone, which is amazing because you could do that anytime that you need to. And I have a person I know that they got into an accident, and while they were waiting on the cop, they took the video and they went and edited out about 30 seconds of the video to show what happened. And by the time the cop got there, they already had the video ready and they showed the cop exactly what happened with the accident.
0: Wow. That's interesting.
1: It is. And they're pretty cool. They have, a lot of them have like 4K video. Some of them have built in GPS, which can get annoying though. I'll tell you that. and a lot of other things that are annoying too, like they've got some that have the lane assist. The camera will recognize the lane that you're in and will give you some warning, and some of them really annoying when they have these noises that come out and they have things. But anyway, the dash cams, they've really improved a lot. As far as cameras go, webcams also, those have improved a ton. And if you have an old one and it works for you, fine. But if you have an old one, you're like, man, it's never really looked that good, and I've been thinking about getting a new one, it really is where you'd be surprised how much better they are. They handled the low light situations and the different light. And even if somebody, you're on a camera in a room and your lighting is set to what you want, and then someone comes in and turns on the light and changes everything, the camera adjusts so much that rarely is there even anything seen on the other side, because the camera's adjustments is that quick and does so well on that. And also does face tracking. And so if you're a person that, when you talk, you like to move around a lot and you have, you know, gestures and you don't stay in one place, the camera will follow you, and to a degree within the frame. And it will make sure that your face is kept inside the frame to the best of its ability.
0: Wow.
1: Which is really, it's really pretty cool. And that sort of thing where it tracks you is pretty handy especially if you're using a handheld device. Like, if you have, well, a phone and tablets have this face tracking on them, a lot of them with the cameras, and you'll notice the same thing if you're using a webcam and you're using it, I don't know, if you're holding it, you know, something like that. It does, it is helpful that way. But the resolution, again, like that's normal, but the resolution and the fate and the voice control that it has, where, you know, lots of times you may be not speaking loud enough, too loud, whatever it is, and right. It will actually, all that stuff is handled very quickly. Yeah. But one of the best devices that has improved so much, this is personally the one that I think is amazing now, is a portable power bank. So if you have an old portable power bank that you've been using, you may not use it that often because you're like, I don't really need to take a battery with me everywhere I go. Mm-hmm. But now the batteries, these portable ones, they're smaller and they're more powerful. They charge up, some of them, and you have to go and look. And I've got some examples, and I'm going to throw them up on Facebook. And I've got some examples of these, but some that you can find, if you really go and shop for it, you can get a portable power bank that will recharge in less than an hour. Wow. That charges up. And then you have some that have a 65 watt or even higher output, which means that even your bigger laptops now can be charged from a portable power bank. And so you have that much power coming from those, and they have so many more cycles, the charge cycles. Mm-hmm. It's probably 6 to 8 times as many charging cycles as what you could get even in 2020. And so like in 2020, your battery life on a portable power bank would not last very long. You know, if you used it a lot, you may get a year or two out of it. Mm-hmm. It's going to be way longer than that now. And the power that comes out of them is really amazing, because I've seen some, and they're expensive when you get this, but I've seen some even with 100 watt output capacity, which means you could charge probably 2 or 3 devices easily at one time. And that's at high speed charging, also 2 to 3 devices on some of these. So power banks really have improved. And that's one that I really agree with on the article. Some of the other ones I was like, they haven't really improved that much. And the camera stuff, those are natural improvements, resolution, things like that. But dash cams, those are really a lot cooler. And if you don't have one, I would recommend getting one. They really are important to have. And also, they're really cool nowadays, and they're very easy to use and set up.
0: Do you think that one day most cars will come with those standard? I do.
1: Well, and the EU just issued the new regulations it has, and it wants cameras in the car looking at you. Whoa. For the drowsiness meter. And so you know that these car manufacturers, who already are stealing all this data, and they're not supposed to, but they do it anyway. And it's like they're already stealing your data. So can you imagine we're all going to be on camera all the time?
0: And well, we just about are anyway now. When you think about it.
1: Right. Yeah, you got that right.
0: We really are. So mm-hmm. How do folks get a hold of you, sir?
1: It's on Facebook or Blue Sky. It's KYTECHNADO.
0: Appreciate you. Thanks. Mm-hmm. That was fun. Yeah, time right now is 7:47 at 97.3 FM WVLK. And in a matter of moments, we will be visiting with Jamie Campbell from Seaworth Superstore, and you do not want to miss that. Please stay with us.
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0: Well, it's time to visit with our friend Jamie Campbell from Seaworth Superstore. Good morning, Jamie.
8: Good morning.
0: Emily's not with us. She's here. She's just doing double duty. She's doing the traffic and doing the all kinds of stuff for sports and everything else. So it's just you and me. But I want to ask you a question that she and I talked about earlier, and that is, today is National Macaroni and Cheese Day.
8: Oh.
0: Mac and cheese, as it's now known. Are you a mac and cheese fan?
8: I do like mac and cheese. Our house is a gluten-free house because my daughter has celiac, so I don't get to try as much mac and cheese at different restaurants as
0: right.
8: I probably should, but I absolutely love mac and cheese, 100%.
0: Is there a way to prepare it where she can eat it or no?
8: Yes, they have gluten-free noodles, and it's just not common to find those in restaurants. But yes, we make it at home, and then the family and friends who know we're gluten-free also make it as well.
0: What do you put in it?
8: Lots of cheese and love and butter.
0: And that's it. That's all it needs, really, huh?
8: That's right, exactly.
0: Yeah. Now, I admitted, I came out of the closet and admitted that as much as I enjoy homemade mac and cheese, I think I almost like Kraft boxed mac and cheese.
8: I know.

0: have a lot of my business meetings there because it's just the cutest little cafe.
1: Renouche.
0: Yes.
1: And again, tell us where it's located.
0: I'll give you the exact address. That is going to be...
1: I don't even need that. I want to know where it is. What's the...
0: Okay,
1: what's it close
0: to? Hamburg. In Hamburg, in between Dollar Tree and Victoria's Secret.
1: There we go. And not that I know where Victoria's Secret is, but I have no idea what you're talking about. I know there was.
0: But it's a staple. It's a staple in Hamburg. So that'll give you some good direction.
1: There you go. I appreciate that. And I'm sure they do too. Make sure they give you something for free.
0: They're wonderful, wonderful.
1: What you guys got going on at Seaworth?
0: We have serving griddles. We have sizzler platters with underliners sold separately or a fajita-style sizzle platter set that includes the cast iron platter, the wood underliner, and then the heat-safe mitt that comes with it.
1: Mmm, that's cool.
0: So anything that you can think of for like a Mexican restaurant, we have all kinds of things. We have the tortilla warmers. We have, we have the... taco rails, burrito baskets, tostada baskets, taco fry baskets as well, and taco salad bowls.
1: Well,
0: so if you need anything.
1: I've always said if there is one thing this city needs, it's more Mexican restaurants.
0: I love Mexican food. I could eat it every day. I love it.
1: So does everybody else, obviously.
0: Exactly.
1: 1403, you're 1403 Versailles Road next to PepsiCo, and open Monday through Friday, 859-269-5964. And tell us about your website.
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1: Hey, listen, always good to talk to you, and thank you so much.
0: You have a wonderful day.
1: You too.
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3: Delays due to collisions at this time. Cherry Bark Drive between Southland Drive and Rosemont Garden. You'll have a road closure there for through traffic for major utility work. I'm Emily Wilhoy in for MJ on 97.3 FM WVLK.
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0: Taylor Swift and Travis Kelce's fluffy white dog was spotted Sunday hopping off Taylor's private jet with Travis in Palm Beach, Florida. It's the same dog that was seen in a leaked photo of their wedding. They haven't confirmed yet that their dog parents. Are we talking about this? But it seems pretty undeniable at this point. The dog breed looks like it could be a Samoyed. Of course, Taylor is famously a cat lady and currently has three, which she's shared photos of and has included them in music videos. It remains to be seen if the dog will get similar treatment. And also, we need to ask the question that everyone's asking, how is the dog going to get along with the cats? I know you've been thinking about that. Good morning. 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They are at 1305 Old Frankfort Pike, the one and only Landscapers Corner location. Our question of the day today is, school in Fayette County starts in less than a month. When do you think school should start? Do you think that seems to be the right time or not? You can tell us at WVLKAM.com, and then you can tune in for the results this afternoon with Cruiser and Crew. That is our question of the day. Now, we have got a pair of tickets to give away. Kansas. Oh, man. That's going to be a great concert. The wonderful band Kansas is coming to Richmond, the EKU Center for the Arts, this Saturday night, July 18th at 7:30 p.m. And I'm going to be giving away tickets, and so is Cruiser this week. And right now we are ready to take, Emily, is ready to take the ninth caller, 859-253-5959. The ninth caller at 859-253-5959. Right now, we'll receive a pair of tickets to go see Kansas Saturday night. Now let's check traffic from the Scheller Automotive Traffic Center. Once again, here is Emily.
1: Everything looking good at this time, traffic-wise. You do have a road closure at Wilson Downing Road between Blue Wood and Walden Drive. That roadway is closed for roundabout construction. You have a detour also via Laredo, Camelot, and Tate's Creek. I'm Emily Wilhoyt, in for MJ on 97.3 FM, WVLK.
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7: When we talk about how much exercise someone should get, current guidelines call for about 150 minutes of moderate intensity exercise or 75 minutes of vigorous intensity exercise every week. New study out of the UK makes a strong case for vigorous exercise if and when you can do it. Now, researchers determined that even little bursts of vigorous exercise can significantly reduce someone's risk of 8 different diseases: dementia, type 2 diabetes, fatty liver disease, chronic respiratory disease, chronic kidney disease, immune-mediated inflammatory diseases, major cardiovascular events, and atrial fibrillation. We're not talking about complicated training programs here. Just work with what you can into your everyday life. If you are breathless and unable to speak in complete sentences, then you've hit the mark. I'm Dr. Sanjay Gupta, helping you live a better life.
0: Our winner, her name's Darla. That's all we got. Well, she doesn't want us to say her last name, so I'm not going to. Darla has won a pair of tickets to see Kansas, and that is this coming Saturday night at the EKU Center for the Arts. And if you didn't win this time, if you're not Darla, don't worry, because Cruiser's got a pair to give away this afternoon, then I'll have a pair to give away tomorrow morning, and he may have another pair tomorrow afternoon. So you still got a lot of chances to call in and win tickets to see Kansas in concert.
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6: A Better Life with Dr. Sanjay Gupta.
7: When you need your body to perform, but some of your muscles are having trouble, other muscles can sometimes help compensate. This is a great thing short term, but long term it can lead to serious and even chronic aches and pains. So if you've got nagging stiffness or irritation somewhere, don't push through it. Try to figure out why it's happening and how you can correct it. Strength and conditioning specialist Dana Santa says performing exercises at a deliberate tempo makes it easier to notice when the wrong muscles are taking over and also gives the intended muscles a chance to engage before that compensation kicks in. Dana suggests that starting with primary movement patterns such as squatting, hinging, pushing, pulling, rotating, and core can help make compensation easiest to identify and to address. I'm Dr. Sanjay Gupta, helping you live a better life.
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0: Yeah, what he said. All right, we're going to have our buddy Bo coming in here in a moment or two. If you have a question for Bo during the weekday, we just take text for him. 859-253-5959. You go ahead and send us your question via our Stuttgart Motors text line, and we'll make sure, unless we run out of time, that Bo will get to it. and give you the answer. In the meantime, not only are we giving away tickets to Kansas, but we also have a trip to Dublin, Ohio. Yeah. Don't you be laughing at that. Two-night stay at the Marriott up there. And there's all kinds of stuff to do. Price includes four tickets to the world-famous Columbus Zoo, a four-pack to the water park, four admissions to Legoland. I don't know when you're going to have time to do all the stuff that they have up there for you to do. 20 prizes, over 20 prizes. And just be listening every day, Cruiser and yours truly will be giving you a keyword that you need to text to our text line. The keyword today, I gave it out earlier this morning, and everybody misunderstood what I said, so I'm going to say it. I'm going to say it again, then I'm going to spell it. The word is beer. I'm going to use it in a sentence. Would you please give me another beer, bartender? B-E-E-R. Yeah. That's the word today, beer. All you have to do right now is text the word beer, bartender, just beer. You don't have to text bartender, to our text line at 859-253-5959, and you are registered for an exciting trip to Dublin, Ohio. Yeah, buddy. And speaking of buddy, our buddy's here. Today's question of the day, school in Fayette County starts in less than a month. When do you think it should start? 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Hey, Bo!
9: How's it going, Jack?
0: All right, buddy, have you ever been to Dublin, Ohio?
9: No, not Dublin, Ohio.
0: No, I haven't either. My son lives in Columbus, and I think that's somewhere nearby.
9: Yeah. I've been all over Ohio.
0: You have some people that are suppliers from Ohio by any chance?
9: I have one or two suppliers in Ohio. We don't use a lot of out-of-state suppliers. We try to stay as locally as we can.
0: Yeah.
9: In doing so, that helps us maintain quality and develop some relationships and keeps the dollar here in Kentucky.
0: All right. Well, that's a good thing. You ready to go to work?
9: Let's do it.
0: What type of covering can I put under the mulch in my landscape to stop weeds? They're out of control, not sure what to do. Way too many to pull by hand. Your help, please.
9: Well, there's no covering per se. The idea would be is to eliminate the weeds at first through, you know, spraying or pulling, and then coming in with a weed seed inhibitor like Freshland that we sell, and then that is it.
0: That's it.
9: The steps, and keeping Treflan on it. It's a time thing, staying on top of it. My landscape beds right now are overburdened with weeds, but that's just part of it. When I clean them out, put down the Treflan, I do pretty good at that point.
0: How do you get Johnson grass out of your yard?
9: It's kind of difficult. There is a product that I sell that is labeled for Johnson grass called Quinclorac. We sell it as weed out with weed crabgrass preventer, and it is labeled for Johnson grass. It's a really slow kill, but it does work.
0: Do you still have tons of pots?
9: Tons and tons and tons, and opening more almost probably today or tomorrow.
0: Wow. So, and they're specially priced?
9: Yep, and the nice thing about pottery is it is all 50% off of whatever it is marked. So it is a great sale. We've been doing it all year. We're lucky enough to team up with them, and I can't wait to see what we got.
0: Can I trim back my shrubs now?
9: Well, Ideally, I like seeing it wait till the fall. If you need it to do a small haircut to get stuff back into shape, that's perfectly A-okay. And so, there you go.
0: Got a call from my friend and one of two suppliers that I have. Sounds kind of fishy, doesn't it?
9: Okay.
0: Yeah. Fred T. said, I got a bag of Maters for you.
9: Uh-oh, that sounds delicious.
0: So that's it, man. Once it starts, it goes.
9: It goes. If I could find me a mozzarella man and a balsamic vinaigrette man, I would be set.
0: I'm with you, buddy. I'm with you. What do they call those salads?
9: Caprese salad.
0: Caprese?
9: Yeah, caprese salad.
0: Yeah, okay. B-O-W. I have a Bobo hydrangea. Is there really one?
9: Yeah.
0: Okay.
9: Yep.
0: Named after you, as far as we know, that I pruned back last fall. And this year it shot up like 5 tall sprouts, mm-hmm. and I have blooms on those sprouts now. I have blooms on those sprouts now. Is that normal?
9: Well, it just depends. It could have got frostbit or killed back a little bit, it's not normal, but it's not abnormal. It definitely can happen in weird situations, but yeah, not completely abnormal.
0: What's a Bobo hydrangea look like?
9: Bobo hydrangea gets 3 foot tall, 3 foot wide, beautiful, soft white pinks that blooms that turn pink. So I absolutely love it.
0: Okay.
9: Yeah.
0: I have a dwarf peach tree that has some kind of a weird growth on it, and it's gotten much bigger in the past 10 years. What should I do to trim it back now? And what do you think that sticky growth thing might be?
9: Without seeing it, I couldn't tell you. I couldn't tell you what it is. I need a picture or a sample to be able to identify that for you. That's number one. Number two, as far as trimming it back, let's do that in the fall before it goes dormant, or as it goes dormant, or in the spring prior to it blooming.
0: Now, do people bring samples to you over on the Lansdowne shops?
9: You know, it was, my answer is yes. Yes, they do. Now, years ago, it was a lot more, a whole lot more.
0: Right.
9: But with the invention of cell phones and stuff, it has got a lot less.
0: Mostly they're sending your pictures.
9: Yep.
0: And if somebody's got a picture, where's a good place to send it?
9: They can send that over to any of our social medias, Louis Flower Power, Lily of the Valley, or Louis Outdoor Solutions. Click on that contact button, send your picture over, ask your question, we'll get you taken care of.
0: Outdoor Solutions, tell me about that part of your business. We don't talk about that
9: all
0: much.
9: All right, Louis Outdoor Solutions. We are absolutely thrilled to have that. That is our landscape division. We do design, install, maintain. We don't do any commercial work. We do things, we specialize in just the homeowner. So that's kind of what we do, anything from, let's say your front yard needs redesigned, or maybe you want to make an outdoor private space out back. We can do both of those. We do fences, decks, patios, you name it. We kind of help make those outdoor dreams come true for you.
0: Do you tree trimming, anything like that?
9: No tree trimming. If we don't leave the ground, we don't leave the ground. We leave that to those professionals.
0: And they are abundant here in Lexington, aren't they?
9: Well, we're lucky enough to have them, that's for sure. There's some great ones here, and they do an amazing job. And so we're lucky to have all those arborists. I know a lot of them, and, they do absolutely amazing work.
0: Yeah, so you're going to leave that to them. You're going to stay on the ground.
9: That's right. That's right. I'd rather be a deer than a bird.
0: All right, brother. Well, I hope you have a good day. We'll talk to you tomorrow.
9: Have a good one, Jack.
0: Do it. Stay with us. We have an update from Fox News coming up right here.
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0: Well, I thought I fixed that. I guess I didn't. Stuff happens. You know what I mean? Stay with us. Stay with us because we have an update from the Fox Network coming up in a moment or two right here at 97.3 FM WVLK. In the meantime, we will tell you that you've got a number of nice days, pool days, we call them around here. Today, sunny and a high of 90. Tonight, mostly clear, low 69. Tomorrow, sunny with a high temperature of 91. And then the outlook for Wednesday night is clear and 71. On Thursday, sunny and 91. So here we go. We got all the way through Thursday, perfect weather. And then Friday, wouldn't you know, 40% chance of showers and thunderstorms before 2. Otherwise, partly cloudy and 72. That's Friday night. And Saturday, here comes the rain. Chance of showers and thunderstorms between 8 and 2. And how they know that, I don't know. Partly sunny and 88 otherwise on Saturday. And then on Sunday, 50% chance of showers, 87. And on Monday, a 30% chance of showers and storms and 86. It's just really unbelievable how we have really nice weather during the week when most of us have to work. And then the weekend comes, and here comes the rain. But anyway, let's just be thankful and for what we've got all this week. It's just perfect. Sunny and 69. Our time right now is 8:30.
18: News. I'm Gianna Gelosi. President Trump ordering a new set of strikes on Iranian military targets for a third straight night.
19: The U.S. pounded Iran for 5 hours last night. Also seeing reports that the IRGC carried out drone and missile strikes on U.S. military targets. All of this hours after the president said the U.S. was taking control of the strait.
18: That's Fox's Aisha Hazmi. Now, Supreme Court Justices Elena Kagan and Amy Coney Barrett will testify on Capitol Hill about the Supreme Court's proposed fiscal year budget, including $14 million meant to strengthen security protections for justices.
20: The U.S. Marshals Service says that in 2025, it saw a 57% increase in security incidents involving the judges.
18: That is Fox's Alex Hogan. 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
21: Pressure takes over, and we are hot, muggy, and mostly sunny through the middle of the week. Great weather for hitting the pool or the lake. Enjoy it. We got showers and storms returning this weekend. Tuesday, upper 80s, mostly sunny. Sunny Wednesday, around 90. Thursday, highs in the low 90s, so the heat continues to build through the middle of the week. I'm meteorologist Tom Ackerman with your LEX 18 Storm Tracker forecast on Lexington's news traffic and weather station, 97.3 FM WVLK.
0: And we are up a couple of degrees, sunny and 71 at your official weather station, 97.3 FM WVLK and 590 AM as we check Lexington traffic. From the Scheller Automotive Traffic Center, once again, here's Emily.
1: Right now we have a non-injury collision on the inner loop of New Circle between Tates Creek and Nicholasville Road. You'll have delays at the Tates Creek on-ramp at that location. We also have an injury collision to report at Todd's Road and Forest Drive. Use caution in and or avoid these areas. I'm Emily Wilhoit in for MJ on 97.3 FM WVLK.

0: Sam Neill passed away yesterday in Sydney, Australia. He was 78. Cause is unclear at this time, but more details will be shared later. An official statement says, quote, Sam was surrounded by family and passed with the dignity that has characterized his whole life. The loss was sudden and unexpected, but blessed by the fact that Sam remained cancer-free. They would like to express their deepest gratitude to the staff at St. Vincent's Private Hospital for their incredible care. Sam battled blood cancer in 2022 and announced in 2023 that it was in remission. He's best known as Dr. Alan Grant in the Jurassic Park franchise. He also played the Antichrist Damien Thorne in Omen 3, The Final Conflict, and he's the guy who bought a robotic Robin Williams in Bicentennial Man. Sam's other films included The Piano, Sleeping Dogs, and John Carpenter's In the Mouth of Madness. His TV credits include Peaky Blinders, The Tudors, and the 90s miniseries Merlin. One of his final roles was upcoming Godzilla vs. Kong Supernova, which comes out next year. Steven Spielberg said, quote, Sam was exceptionally collaborative. I adored making all of the Jurassic movies with him. Laura Dern said, Sam was my beloved lifetime friend. He showed me the depths of loyalty, protectiveness, and love, always with the driest of wit. He was a true and noble gentleman wrapped up in my dream leading man. Entertainment Weekly ranked Sam's best roles the insane 1981 psychological horror thriller Possession as their top pick. Yeah. Sam Neill, 78. We're losing too many of them, aren't we? I think so. National Nude Day today. How about that? It's also National Tape Measure Day, so I think that's kind of mean. National Mac and Cheese Day. We're going to talk a lot about macaroni and cheese coming up in just one moment.
1: And now it's time for...
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0: Random facts. System of a Downs 2001 single, Chop Suey, was supposed to be titled Suicide, but it was changed due to pushback from Columbia Records. The new title is never said in the lyrics, but singer Serge Tankian can still be heard saying, "We're rolling Suicide" during the intro. Starbucks goes through an estimated 7 billion cups of coffee a day. Woo! That's a lot of coffee. The former CEO of the company that owns Tinder, Match, and OkCupid, which he also co-founded, has never been on an online date. That's rather interesting. Maybe he's married. Bears are not drawn to menstruating women. It's a myth that's still going strong, even though a study debunked it almost 25 years ago. Well, that doesn't matter if it's debunked. We'll believe what we want to, won't we, gang? Yes, sir. George Lucas only directed 2 movies in his career that aren't Star Wars films. THX 1138 and American Graffiti. Oh, yeah. Forgot about that one. Didn't you? Yeah, I did. I forgot about that one. So anyway, those are our random facts for the day today. Now, Macaroni and Cheese Day. Seems to me that you either really like it or you really don't. My wife doesn't. I really like it. I like the homemade kind just fine. I like the box kind though, just as well, I think, or maybe more. Old Kraft box macaroni and cheese. Oh, it's delicious. But anyway, here we go. I digress. There we go. It's National Mac and Cheese Day, so don't overthink dinner tonight. If you have kids, especially, even if you don't have kids, there's no shame Who doesn't love macaroni and cheese? Well, my wife's one of them. And if you are looking to overachieve, and Pat, apparently, Emily's husband does, if you are looking to overachieve, there was a series of surveys on social media posted by someone who was aiming to make the first macaroni and cheese, and here are the results. Okay, we got noodles. Spirals were the clear winner, and the majority, 55%, with classic, curved, and bent noodles or tubes coming in second, and shells at 15%. I just like pasta because I'm not supposed to have it. Cheese, cheddar was number one, 40%, with a soft, smooth melter like Monterey Jack, Havarti, Monster, Gouda. That's coming in after those. Spices, the most popular suggested were pepper, dry mustard, paprika, salt, Dijon mustard, garlic powder, and onion powder. It's a little surprising that cayenne missed the cut. Come on, people. There were some fun stuff, outliers, such as boiling it in chicken stock and adding Worcestershire sauce, curry, and pesto. Mmm. About meat? About two-thirds of people voted for none to keep it classic and vegetarian. Top-ranking meat was pork. Most likely people wanting to add bacon. Chicken was second most popular. Vegetables, again, a majority of people voted none to keep it plain. If you were to add a veggie, broccoli was the most popular, followed by onions. Okay. Sauce. This wasn't about added sauces, but the perfect consistency of the cheese sauce, which is important, and you get that with your Kraft boxed powdered stuff. Don't know how. Most popular response was plenty, but not crazy in terms of the sauce. I guess they think you can overdo the sauce. Just a little extra was next, followed by cheese soup. 1% said they love it, quote, drier than the Sahara, also known as school cafeteria style. And then dairy, the most popular answer, adding some whole milk cream was second, followed by evaporated milk. And then finally, cooking style, it was close, but oven baked beat stovetop 58-42%. And now, you know, the rest of the story. Our time right now is 8:41 at 97.3 FM, WVLK. And we have Amos Jones standing by when he is cleared for takeoff here in just a moment. He is representing Dr. Demetrius Liggins in a lawsuit against the Fayette County School Board or school. I don't know how it works. Here he is. Amos Jones, good morning, sir.
2: Good morning, Jack.
0: How you doing this morning?
2: I'm doing great. I hope you are.
0: I am as well. I wanted to tell you that we have a question of the day every day, and I wanted to share with you yesterday's question and results. Do you believe a settlement has been reached between the Fayette County Public Schools Superintendent, Dr. Liggins, and the school board? 82% said no. And this question went on to say it's just talk from the Liggins camp. 18% said, yes, I believe a deal could be done. Let's just find out from the source here, what is up, sir?
2: Absolutely. Well, none of them is wrong or completely correct.
0: Okay.
2: Settlement is a process. In our release from Dr. Liggins on Friday evening, around 9:30, was the complete product of the actual writings from board members setting 3 years as the baseline point. That was a very important commitment insofar as for the previous four inquiries going back to the time Dr. Liggins opened the discussion of possible departure, which was falsely claimed talk from the school board camp that there was a resignation fake news, not true. That's why he's in office as superintendent and being paid. They're the ones who, that's the camp that makes it up. But we were so excited because finally two board members, including the chairman, wrote and were issuing 3 years, and that was that. So our release, and I'm happy to, I should release our press release to the broader public so that they can read that settlement was in process. Now, interestingly, yesterday, in no uncertain terms, from the lawyer for the school board, we received a flat statement that there is no settlement, none is offered, and all of that type of thing. So, yeah, it's one of the most bizarre things I've ever seen in my life, that they moved from the 3 years written out all the way over to nothing at all, especially since the sensible thing to do is to try to resolve this so that we can get back to helping these kids in the district when school starts in about 5 weeks.
0: Well, who's going to be superintendent when the schools go back?
2: That's something for the board to figure out. That is their job. You know, I respect elected processes. Mm-hmm. I respect the deliberative aspects of the board. I respect financial stewardship. And that's why Dr. Liggins has been a person willing to meet in the middle and compromise. And it really looked good when the statements and the written 3 year commitments by the two board members were disseminated on Friday afternoon and evening, and we had it all together, and then it just kind of went poof really fast.
0: 3 years. What do you mean by the 3 years? I'm not following, and I apologize. What 3 years? What does that mean?
2: Yes. So the board, Chairman Murphy, as well as Member Ferguson, disseminated statements and writings that indicated that Dr. Liggins' previous positions were out because they were beyond a 3 year compensation plan. His contract is good for 3 more years.
0: I got you.
2: You know, we understand this with coaches at UK and athletic directors. We understand it with professional ball players that when you have a contract, and even if it's a performance issue in the NBA, then there are certain liquidated damages and things that are paid out. So there are standards, especially at the CEO level, if you will. And that's because superintendents are taking a chance because they do serve at the pleasure of a board that could change. And these are big time professional people who are sought after, as Dr. Liggins is and has been.
0: Right.
2: And so when that's the case, you're taking a chance when you say yes to these contracts. And fortunately, these things are built in, if not in the text of the contract, in the course of performance in law. So your viewers and listeners are actually not incorrect that this is not a done deal, and that was never our representation, but it was almost done and ready. The agreement to agree there had come forth for a few hours until the lawyers came in and just changed it all up. I'm tired of this, in that I represented the three whistleblowers starting in 2018 who were responsible for the exposure and shakeup at Kentucky State University. Holly Clark, Xavier Dillard, who won a jury trial. That was 9 times his annual salary when we won that trial in Franklin County Circuit Court. There was Josh Salisbury. There he was, who's now representing the school board. And I think it's time for Governor Beshear to look at the expenditures on legal fees for losing these cases and making these messes and prolonging them. That's where the money is being thrown into the garbage. And we're tired of it. Kentucky deserves better than this. I am a product of the Fayette County Public Schools. I care by definition. And it's time to restore our high image, our excellence, our superior teachers and students and families. Our board is capable of doing the right thing. They will deliberate. And at this point, to avoid confusion in this settlement process, I'm very committed to just listening to the one lawyer coming in and dominating it. And that's, I guess, how it's going to have to be. You know, I'm a praying man, and I pray for the district.
0: Amos Jones, thank you so much for being with us.
2: Thank you.
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0: Our buddy Jonathan Savage from Fox News in London joins us now. Jonathan, good morning.
12: Hello, good morning.
0: You back in London?
12: I'm back in London. How was, back from Turkey.
0: How was Turkey?
12: I didn't

0: the international water deal. That's what kind of has me scratching my head.
1: Yeah, Iran has said to threaten to charge tolls of $1 or $2 million.
0: Yeah.
1: The President Trump's plan would be more like $16 or $17 million, according to some analysts, for a fully laden ship. Mm. And now Iran is coming forward and using the president's comments to, as they see it, legitimize the idea they came up with of charging fees in the Strait. So that's pretty horrifying, I think, for the countries on the other side who use the Strait of Hormuz to sell products for their economies.
0: Okay, we're down to France and Spain and England and Argentina in the World Cup. Which one are you pulling for?
1: I don't know. I mean, tonight I'm going to watch the Spain-France game with a Spanish friend, so I'll be supporting them, even though I think France are going to win. And tomorrow, look, if my kids are happy, then I'm happy. So England should win that game.
0: Okay. I hope you have a wonderful day. Now, of course, you got to deal with that Argentinian player. Woo! Man, is that guy good.
1: Oh. Lionel Messi.
0: Yeah.
1: He is still... incredible.
0: Holy.
1: And he's almost as old as me. So, unbelievable.
0: Love to talk to you. Thank you.
1: Take care.
0: Yeah, he is on it, isn't he? He's the man. Let's talk about somebody else who's on it. It's a company called Back Construction. 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
6: 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And in that split second moment in time, her life changes forever. 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And that's why when others look away, Susan G. Komen leans in. 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United by hope, we can end breast cancer. 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Save lives.
0: And we have an update from Fox News coming up at the top of the hour, and then we will be joined by Jason Belcher. Jason's a regular and a good friend of mine and a historian. He's written actually a history.

0: book, as well as a number of other books. He is a veteran, 10 years in the Air Force, a son who is a Marine, and we'll talk about the world and where we are right now with you. Coming up next hour.
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12: It'll be back in place this afternoon. I'm Dave Anthony, Fox News. The blockade on Iran's ports that President Trump lifted during the ceasefire goes back in place after fighting flared back up.
13: And it's a blockade not for anybody but Iran. In other words, anybody doing business with Iran can't go through. Everyone else will be able to go through.
12: But Iran insists it remains the guardian of the Strait of Hormuz.
14: There's been a flurry of Iran firing on commercial shipping. Well, the Dutch shipper Stolt Tankers now confirms that one of their tankers, flagged the Stolt Magnesium, flagged out of Liberia, was hit. United Arab Emirates had two tankers who were hit. One crew member was killed. Strikes on commercial shipping prompted the U.S. to launch strikes up and down the coast of Iran. As the president says, the U.S. is going to take control of the strait and charge 20% reimbursement for security.
12: Fox's Mike Tobin in Tel Aviv. The price of oil is rising back up today, more than 3%. WTI back to $80 a barrel. Last week it was 68. That drop back down to pre-Iran conflict levels had brought gas prices down too, and that's why we just got a June inflation report showing an overall consumer price decline.
15: We came down 0.4%, so negative read on the headline month to month. We were looking for 0.1% to the downside. We got 0.4.
12: And Fox Business Network Cheryl Cassoni also reports the annual CPI inflation rate for June also dropped from May's 4.2% to 3.5%. And that's something the new Federal Reserve Chairman Kevin Warsh will be asked about an hour from now when he testifies at a House hearing on the economy. This afternoon, two Supreme Court justices will testify at a Senate hearing, Elena Kagan and Amy Coney Barrett.
16: They're expected to testify on the court's proposed fiscal year 2027 budget amid efforts to beef up security. The U.S. Marshals Service says that in 2025, it saw a 57% increase in security. security incidents involving the judges. U.S. Marshals Service says it investigated more than 1,000 serious threats.
12: Fox's Alex Hogan. 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
12: A wanted fugitive captured in Louisiana, but not before a gunfight that left a deputy U.S. Marshal dead as they tried to make the arrest in Alexandria. That led to a long standoff, but it ended with the injured suspect taken into custody and hospitalized in Maine. That's an anti-ICE protest in Biddeford after a deadly immigration enforcement shooting.
19: Maine Independent Senator Angus King said he was told by Secretary of Homeland Security Mark Wayne Mullen the motorist shot and killed by an ICE agent was not the subject of a federal warrant being executed. The man killed is said to be a Colombian native who moved his car during a confrontation with agents that was deemed provocative.
20: The term the secretary used was weaponized the vehicle. He was shot by an ICE agent.
19: Senator King said he was told the man killed was ordered to leave the country, but at least two advocacy groups claim he was legally allowed to work in the U.S. The actual target of the warrant has not been revealed. Gernas Scott, Fox News.
12: Now others here illegally have been detained. And a missing girl found.
16: A federal task force announcing that they have rescued a girl who had been missing for 4 months and arrested two illegal migrants suspected of holding her. Police say they acted on a tip and found her outside a home with a number of men. And as they moved in, one of the men rushed them, causing him to be tased and arrested, along with another man who was found to be in the U.S. illegally. The U.S. Marshal for the District of Arizona saying, quote, "This recovery is another reminder that anonymous tips, strong partnerships, and determined investigators save lives."
12: That's Fox's Carly Shimkus on Wall Street. The market's mixed the morning after a sell-off. Dow futures are down more than 100 points, but for the NASDAQ, they are up about 200. It's down to the semifinals at Soccer's World Cup. Spain plays France this afternoon, 3 p.m. Eastern. Tomorrow, Argentina versus England. I'm Dave Anthony, and this is Fox News.
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12: High pressure takes over, and we are hot, muggy, and mostly sunny through the middle of the week. Great weather for hitting the pool or the lake. Enjoy it. We got showers and storms returning this weekend. Tuesday, upper 80s, mostly sunny. Sunny Wednesday, around 90. Thursday, highs in the low 90s, so the heat continues to build.
2: through the middle of the week. 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
0: Right now, we have sunny skies. We are at 73 degrees at your official weather station, 97.3 FM WVLK. 590 AM as we check Lexington traffic from the Scheller Automotive Traffic Center. Once again, here is Emily.
3: No delays due to collisions at this time. Cherry Bark Drive between Southland Drive and Rosemont Garden. You'll have a road closure there for through traffic for major utility work. I'm Emily Wilhoy in for MJ on 97.3 FM WVLK.
0: Good morning. Welcome. This is Hashtag Lex. I'm Jack Patty. We're glad you're here, and we are sponsored by Landscaper's Corner, the largest selection of topsoil, mulch, and natural stone in the area at the one and only Landscaper's Corner at 1305 Old Frankfort Pike. With me this morning, my friend Jason Belcher. Now, Jason is an author. He's even written a history book. He's a historian. He spent 10 years in the Air Force. On and on. His accomplishments are many. His son is also a Marine. And good morning to you, Jason Belcher. How are you, sir?
4: Doing great. Good morning. Glad to be here. Thanks.
0: I know we have to let you go just a teeny bit early, so I have not forgotten that. You got things okay to do and people to see. Why don't we start with the death of Senator Graham, Lindsey Graham's death, kind of, you know, a shock to the nation. What do you think will be, what if any, thing will happen that may be different now that he is gone?
4: So if I understand South Carolina law correctly, the governor will appoint replace. I think he already has actually. He's made the appointment, which I think was actually Senator Graham's sister.
0: Yeah.
4: So she'll be filling that seat, I think, until January. And at the same time, the Republicans have, I think, until August, either the first or second week of August, to hold a new primary to nominate an opponent, or rather to nominate someone to replace him on the ticket for the November election. So those two things will happen simultaneously. I don't really expect much of a change in terms of the seat itself as far as the party goes. South Carolina is solidly Republican, has been for a long time. I don't see that changing anytime soon. Sure, this will definitely shake up the race. It'll make it more interesting to watch over the coming months, but I think whoever the Republicans nominate to replace Senator Graham will probably still be the favorite to win in November.
0: You know, there was a heavy FBI presence at Senator Graham's home yesterday, going in and out of the house. Do you have a clue what that was about?
4: I hadn't heard that. I had heard rumors, you know, people had been speculating because he just came back from a trip to Ukraine and then suddenly died. People were wondering if there was any kind of foul play. I don't really see that there's any evidence to support that. I get that the Russians are known to poison people they don't like, but typically that tends to happen pretty quickly, and he'd been back for a while, so most of the agents they use would have already taken effect long before he returned. So I don't think that was the case, and I think it appears to have been natural causes. But I don't know if that's not what the FBI was looking for, then I'm not sure what they were there to do.
0: Well, yeah, the information that I have this morning talks about what they had said, an aortic dissection, a tear in the inner layer of the aorta, the body's largest artery that allows blood to flow between the layers. And so, yeah, I mean, it was, he had suffered from heart disease of some order, and it's not, I'm like you. Maybe it's just out of abundance of caution. I think that's what they said, but I'm not sure caution of what the reason why they were bringing. I saw some video of the presence there, but I didn't see any transferring of any kind of files or anything like that.
4: Well, it's not often that a U.S. senator dies in office. I wonder if that's a standard thing that they do when that happens, just to make sure there's nothing that's not supposed to be released to the public before it happens.
0: Might be. And then we've got this kind of looming question about our own senator, Mitch McConnell. There was a photograph that was released over the weekend of he and his wife, and he was sitting in a, looked like a recliner, in what appeared to be sort of a, you know, a setting that might be a rehab, sort of a clinic type of deal. A lot of people online thinking that that's AI. What do you think?
4: Well, I know the governor sent a letter to Senator McCaul's office asking for an update on his status. So I wonder if that was part of the response to that. I don't know if he actually got to speak to Senator McConnell or not. It's hard to tell. You know, the AI programs are so good now and the quality has improved so much that it's almost indistinguishable to the naked eye to try to determine just based on a photo if it's authentic or if it was generated by an AI program. So it's hard to say just from looking at it. And hopefully we'll get some updates on that soon. I'd actually thought if there hadn't been any updates at all before we did the show, I was like, let's just call his Lexington office to see what they say. But since they've provided an update now, we probably don't need to do that.
0: Don't need to. All right, 859-253-5959. If you want to get on the air with us, we would like for you to do that. And you may do so by either texting us or calling 859-253-5959. It is also that same number, our Stuttgart Motors text line. But Emily is in there on the phones. What happens? This is from Dan. What happens when Putin nukes Ukraine if he is backed into a corner?
4: Yeah, the Russians have threatened to use nuclear weapons almost since the outset of this conflict, which is now in its fourth year. I guess it started in 2022. I don't really see that as a strong probability. Of course, it's possible. I mean, Russia has nuclear weapons. They could use them. But the way they've been using that threat is more to protect their conventional forces from retaliation from NATO. So they use nukes as kind of a shield against their conventional forces. And that hasn't been going very well because Ukraine has adapted. Drones are now the weapon of choice for both sides. Ukraine and Russia, that they accounted for over 80% of the casualties in that conflict last year, and that's according to both sides. So I tend to think that's probably an accurate number, and that's likely to continue. I see the threat of nukes is in pretty much the same light as I saw it when the conflict started. They're just using that to try to keep the Europeans and us from providing Ukraine further assistance, and I don't think that's going to work.
0: Well, President Donald Trump will address the nation at 9 o'clock. Thursday, July 16th, as announced on social media. Trump did not specify the topic for the speech, leaving it open to speculation. The timing of the speech coincides, of course, with various significant events, including renewed fighting in Iran and ongoing election season, the recent passing of Senator Graham. Major broadcast news networks typically broadcast presidential addresses, and viewers can also watch them the live stream on whitehouse.gov and the White House's YouTube page. What are your expectations of this address to the nation?
4: So has it been made clear whether this is supposed to be something that was previously classified and now is going to be made public? Because I had seen a couple of reports that suggested that was the case.
0: I don't know.
4: The president is the highest classification authority. They can declassify information as they see fit. So that's possible. I just wondered if that was the case. Of course, I can't, until we hear what he has to say and see what the information is, there's no way we can assess what it is.
0: Well, give us your thoughts about this continued bombing and what's going on over there in the region now in Iran.
4: Yeah, I was going to mention there's been a lot of increased conversations and a lot of increased calls in Iran to assassinate President Trump. And I think that has to do with the timing because they just buried the Supreme Leader. So I'm pretty sure that's just a straight revenge deal. You saw a lot of red flags being waved around in Tehran during the funeral procession and during the mourning period. Mm-hmm. That's a Shiite symbol of vengeance. So what the current regime has done is basically elevate that call to the level of a religious duty. It's not just a political edict. They are now saying that Shiite Muslims have a religious obligation to attempt or to assassinate President Trump. I'm sure they'll try. I hope they fail. We don't want that to happen, but it's not surprising to me. The overall situation, the last attack that happened that started the most recent exchange, I believe, was two tankers from the UAE were fired upon by Iranian forces because they were navigating a route that the Iranians didn't approve. Mm-hmm. So this kind of gets to the whole issue of freedom of navigation throughout the strait. it was open before the war, and now it's not. I'm kind of sympathetic to the commercial shippers. I mean, would you want to sit on a boat full of flammable liquid and sail through a place where missiles are pointed at you? I mean,
0: no,
4: it's pretty risky. I'm not sure somebody's word saying that it's safe would be good enough.
0: Right. But you know, so, you're right about that. It was open. It was international waters. And, so what have we accomplished? Nothing. Go ahead. I'm sorry.
4: Right. From the Straits perspective, yeah, we've kind of taken a step backwards now. So the Iranians have gotten bolder in disrupting traffic, and there's plenty of commercial satellite imagery available to show you right now. You can look at Sentinel 2 from the European Space Agency and plainly see that there ain't no ships going through there right now. So the commercial traffic is at a standstill. They've stopped going through there for the reason I just said, that they don't want their ships to get blown up. That's dangerous and costly for the company. So I can understand their perspective on that. And it's caused, you know, global oil prices to go back up. I think oil hit above 85 a barrel yesterday, and that's pretty much because of the resumption of hostilities. I don't know where this round of hostilities will lead. It's more intense than the previous two. There's been more strikes and more intense strikes by both sides this time. It's certainly possible that full-scale hostilities could resume. I hope that doesn't happen, but we're pretty close to that right now because we're miles apart on any agreement that both sides would abide by to bring this to the conflict to a close.
0: Let's go ahead and take a break. 859-253-5959. That is our phone line. It is also our Stuttgart Motors text line if you want to get in on this discussion. And if you want to introduce a new subject, you are welcome to do so. That is why we have our guest Jason Belcher with us this morning. 859-253-5959. And our question of the day is this: school in Fayette County starts in less than a month. When do you think school should start? You tell us at WVLKAM.com. You can tune in for the results with Cruiser and Crew this afternoon between 3 and 6. 3-day forecast is a good one, at least through Friday, wouldn't you know? Sunny today, a high of 90, good pool day. Mostly clear, 69 tonight. Of course, you may have to work. Then tomorrow, oh yeah, there's that. Tomorrow, sunny and 91. On Thursday, sunny with a high of 91. On Friday, 50% chance of showers now that the weekend is here. And 90, and then on Saturday, chance of showers. And let's see, about 60%, 88. Sunday, a 50% chance, and 87. And Monday, a 30% chance of showers and storms, and 86. And right now, we have sunny skies and 73 at your official weather station, 97.3 FM, WVLK, and 590 AM.
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23: You know, it's funny, when I think back to what the typical American dinner looked like when you and I were kids, there's usually some kind of meat featured at the center of the plate. Vegetables are there, but often thought of as a side dish. More and more, though, we are coming to realize that a plant-based diet, with little or no meat even, is going to be a healthier way to eat for just about everyone. New study out of the University of Hawaii Cancer Center found that eating a high-quality plant-rich diet that includes whole grains, vegetables, and fruits may prevent cognitive impairment even when people start that diet in their late 50s and 60s. Yeah, it's important to make sure you're getting enough protein, fats, complex carbohydrates. Just because you cut out or even cut back on meat, though, is not a license to eat whatever you want. Focus on eating whole, real foods. I'm Dr. Sanjay Gupta, helping you live a better life.
0: Jason Belcher is our guest this morning, 859-253-5959. Here's a text that came in during the break. I, of course, support, let's get the music out here. Okay, I of course support the reason why we are in Iran. However, it is now time to just take over the Strait of Hormuz. I know Trump has not done this as yet due to political reasons here at home, mainly weak stomach and weak-minded Democrats. We need to control the Strait, and we need to do it now. What is your reaction to that, Jason?
4: I think there's some truth to that. There has been a lack of political will to engage an operation of that size, but it's also a function of military logistics. The Strait of Hormuz, you're talking over 100 miles long and over 60 miles wide at some places. That's a lot of water, and it would take a pretty massive naval operation. And I would have to think that the U.S. would go it alone, because our allies have not indicated that they're interested in providing any direct support for that. So it would be the U.S. Navy pretty much on its own, and that's a pretty massive undertaking. In addition to that, not only is it a lot of territory to control, you've got to think about the Iranian coastline. I think I mentioned this on the last show, you know, geography is destiny. Well, the Iranian coastline just happens to run right along most of the northern part of those waters. And there's also a bunch of islands in there that they control. So it's very easy for them to disrupt shipping or to launch attacks from their own soil, whereas it's much more difficult and expensive for us to find them and try to eliminate all those targets. So geography has given Iran an advantage on this one.
0: Yeah. Okay, let's shift to back home. You mentioned, you know, oil prices going up and that having a negative effect. Also, read this morning in a CBSnews.com story that says millions of Americans are borrowing money or draining their savings to buy groceries, with more than a quarter of the working age adults relying on credit cards to buy groceries. About 20% of working age adults tapped long-term savings not intended for everyday expenses to pay for groceries in the last 12 months. Grocery prices have jumped 32% over the last 5 years, making food affordability a top concern for many Americans. Your thoughts on that?
4: It is. I mean, every time I go to the store, I look at the prices on there, and it's gone up from the last time I was there. I'm wondering, you know, what's the underlying cause of that? Why are we seeing a continued increase? I wonder, you know, from the COVID pandemic perspective, I can understand that there were supply chain issues and there were transportation problems, and then there was labor issues at some of the factories. So then I could understand it. But we're 6 years on from that. So why has this problem persisted? I would love to hear if someone has a good answer for that. I don't know. I'd love to hear it, but I'm not sure 100% what it is. It could be that the grocers are charging more simply because they can. Because they dominate the market. We have no choice, right? We got to go there. We have to eat. So we pretty much just have to pay whatever price they set.
0: Well, the food gets there through trucks that use gasoline too. So,
4: yep,
0: that's an issue as well. You mentioned a moment ago, we have to take a break here in a second, and we can continue this on the other side. But President Trump has instructed his advisors to bomb Iran at unprecedented levels if anything happens to him. Trump has stated that he would leave Iran obliterated if he is killed, emphasizing that there won't be anything left. Despite reports of a fresh Iranian plot to kill him, Trump dismissed the claims, stating that Israel came up with nothing. U.S. intelligence officials believe Iran is seeking ways to kill then-candidate Trump in 2024 and two assassination attempts against him. This summer, Iranian officials have denied that any attempts to kill Trump with Iranian president, stating that they never attempted to. So, yeah, I feel like there's a pretty big target on his back.
4: Yeah, and I know we're getting ready to jump into a break, so I was going to address that one when we come back. Or
0: okay.
4: Do we have time now?
0: Yeah, we have time. Go ahead.
4: Oh, okay. Well, it's not surprising, right? I mean, we've seen this before. I mean, Saddam Hussein tried to target George Bush, not long after our invasion, so that's or actually before. So, and he the original, I mean, his dad, George H.W. Mm-hmm. Bush. That's some people think that's one of the reasons why the W wanted to attack Iraq, was
0: right.
4: Revenge on that. Could be some truth to that. I'm not sure, but yeah, it's no fun when an enemy wants to kill you and says that publicly. And all I would say is the U.S. president has probably the best security detail on the planet.
0: Right.
4: So it would take something, and I know folks are going to bring up the assassination attempts that happened here, but that's in the United States. So it's a little bit different for foreign countries that don't have assets here to try to pull off an operation like that.
0: I appreciate it. Taking a break. We'll be right back after we get an update from the information station.
2: News. I'm Therese Crowley. Iran took a five-hour pounding in a third straight night of CENTCOM airstrikes, retaliation for attacking more commercial ships in the Strait of Hormuz.
3: We're taking down all of their capability for anything having to do with the Strait, with the Hormuz Strait.
2: President Trump says the U.S. now controls the Strait. Lindsey Graham's sister Darlene will be sworn in this afternoon to fill out the rest of his South Carolina Senate term. Senator Ted Cruz urging the Senate to pass Graham's oil sanctions on Russia to hasten peace with Ukraine.
12: We're gonna rename it the Lindsey Graham Russia Accountability Bill. We ought to pass it into law. That's a legacy, because this man ferociously loved this country, and I consider it an incredible honor that I got to be his colleague for the last 14 years.
2: Graham said he could see the prospect of peace on his final trip to Ukraine right before his death. 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
5: pressure takes over, and we are hot, muggy, and mostly sunny through the middle of the week. Great weather for hitting the pool or the lake. Enjoy it. We got showers and storms returning this weekend. Tuesday, upper 80s, mostly sunny. Sunny Wednesday, around 90. Thursday, highs in the low 90s, so the heat continues to build through the middle of the week. I'm meteorologist Tom Ackerman with your LEX 18 Storm Tracker forecast on Lexington's news, traffic, and weather station, 97.3 FM, WVLK.
0: 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Now let's check traffic from the Scheller Automotive Traffic Center once again here. Is Emily.
6: No delays due to collisions at this time. Cherry Bark Drive between Southland Drive and Rosemont Garden. You'll have a road closure there for through traffic for major utility work. I'm Emily Wilhoy in for MJ on 97.3 FM WVLK.
0: And we're back. Jason Belcher with us. 859-253-5959. That is our phone line. It is also our Stuttgart Motors text line. And I have dominated the conversation this morning, at least with my ideas, to get your thoughts. What are your thoughts on anything else you want to talk about this morning, Jason?
4: Oh, actually, I wanted to mention just briefly, you know, since I spent some time studying history, it's we don't often get a chance, at least historians don't, to actually to use that for something that's relevant to current events. And I just wanted to share briefly some thoughts on the, we've been talking about Iran a little bit, but I didn't get a chance to go into any detail.
0: Yeah, take your time.
4: I mentioned that the red flags that you saw displayed in Tehran during the funeral for Khomeini was a symbol of Shiite revenge. And that goes back to sort of the founding of the Shiite religion itself. You know, there's two in Islam, there's Sunni and Shia. Those are the two main branches. And in a nutshell, it arose from a dispute over the succession, who would lead the community of the faithful, which Islam calls the Ummah, which is the community of the of believers. And in the grandson of the founder of Islam, Muhammad, Hussein Ali, was killed by Yazid I in 680 at the Battle of Karbala. Hmm. And so after that, the Shiites, which is what the word Shia means, Shia Ali is a partisan of Ali or a follower of Ali. One of the key differences between the religions, between those two branches of Islam, is who has the right to guide the community. The Sunni tend to rely on the consensus of Islamic scholars, but the Shia believe that it's only the descendants of Muhammad himself who are entitled to rule, and that's why they believe that their way is correct, and they see martyrdom of the most recent supreme leader as just another long line of succession of another opportunity for them to get revenge. So they sort of added him to the list of martyrs. And so that's why the call for vengeance has kind of reached a fever pitch in Iran. The regime, you know, orchestrated that, and they've played it up a lot for the funeral procession, but it stems from a very long history, and it has a lot to do with how that branch of Islam came into being itself. And I just wanted to have take a chance and talk about that briefly.
0: That's really interesting. I didn't know any of that. That's very interesting. So where do we go from here? Are we stuck?
4: Well, so there's only a few ways out of this that I can see. One is a decisive military victory. That so far has eluded us. The second is an agreement which both sides will adhere to. That so far has eluded us. And I guess the third would be a regime change within Iran. I don't see that as likely in the near future because the Iranian Revolutionary Guard Corps, the IRGC, appears to be calling the shots now in Iran. And you can, and if you want proof, you know, Iran's president, Pezeshkian, who's been leading the negotiations in different places, will say that they're willing to make a deal and they're willing to end the conflict. But the IRGC has been very clear. They do not believe anything the Trump administration says. They said that from the outset. They said, we don't consider the MOU, the Memorandum of Understanding, to be legitimate. They don't believe it's real. They're not bound by it. And they have continued to behave exactly in that way. So they've done exactly what they said they would do. They've continued to launch attacks.
0: Mm. Yeah, well, it's like painting yourself into a corner a little bit, you know?
4: Yeah, and the suggestion that the U.S. is going to impose fees on ships transiting through there, I think, is a non-starter. I would expect the president to walk that back in the coming days or weeks, or just to drop it altogether. That's really not how international waterways work. I know the United States is not a signatory to the Law of the Sea, but 135 other countries are. And under that treaty, you don't charge fees on international waterways for merchant traffic to go by. So I think you'll walk that back, but we'll see.
0: This is a story that I thought was interesting this morning. Remember when everybody used to update their status on social media, like constantly? Have you noticed how it has kind of taken a nosedive? A new survey from a private privacy company found that 55% of Americans say maintaining their social media presence now feels more like work instead of fun. More than half say they're posting less and than they did 5 years ago. Many are being much more selective about what they share. The biggest reasons people are pulling back are political arguments, endless doom scrolling, and concerns about privacy. The survey also found younger adults are feeling the pressure the most, with Gen Z most likely to say social media has become exhausting. So maybe if we do update our status one last time, it should read, gone outside, be back, maybe never. But
4: I know how other folks feel about this. I know. So I have two kids that are both Gen Z, and they told me my oldest one, my Marine, he said, you know, Dad, Facebook is a digital retirement home.
0: Right, right. Once there's any kind of social media site or platform that the old folks get on, it's done for the young people.
4: But I wanted to mention real quick, I think the privacy concern is very real. You know, that's something we deal with at the Better Business Bureau all the time, trying to educate the public and prevent scams, because a lot of scammers can go through your social media feeds and get information from that they can use to carry out various types of financial and identity theft scams online. So people are absolutely right. There are privacy issues. There are real privacy concerns. And if you post the wrong information out there, it can get into the hands of people that will use it against you.
0: And I did not mention this, and should really, at the beginning of the program, is what you're doing now. You're in Jacksonville, Florida, and what's the title?
4: President, CEO of the Better Business Bureau of Northeast Florida.
0: That's a big bunch of people. That's one of the, at least in square miles, it's one of the biggest cities in the country, isn't it?
4: Jacksonville is the biggest city in Florida by land area.
0: Yeah.
4: But that's because a lot of the little communities that are right adjacent to it were incorporated into the city itself.
0: Yeah.
4: I don't think it's the most populous, though. I just think we're the biggest by land area.
0: It's
4: a big place, though.
0: It is a big place. How are you enjoying it, by the way?
4: Well, it took me a little while to get used to the traffic, but I sort of figured that out, and it took me a little while to get used to the heat, but I've sort of like readapted to that. I'm a runner, so those long distance runs, this weekend I did a 5K, which is, for runners, it's not very long, but my legs weren't tired, my lungs weren't tired, but it was so hot, I had to stop. I'm just like, I'm done. I can feel it. I've lost so much fluid from sweat, I can't run just anymore.
0: Exactly. I could see that happening.
4: It takes some getting used to.
0: Yeah. I lived down there in the early 70s and really enjoyed it. I lived in Daytona and DeLand. 859-253-5959 is our phone line. It's also our Stuttgart Motors text line. And what else you want to talk about this morning?
4: Let's see. There's been a whole bunch of Supreme Court rulings that came out in the last few weeks. I don't know if we ever touched on those too much. One of them was a federal judge voided the IRS settlement that the president had sought.
0: Yes.
4: Because they said that the as chief executive of the executive branch, they're not, the IRS and the president are not actually adversaries. They're the same entity. Mm-hmm. So legally, there's no basis for the suit to be filed. And in addition to that, they also referred the attorney that was behind it to the state bar for potential fines or punishment. So I don't know how that's going to go, but they certainly could face disciplinary actions for doing that.
0: Interesting. And so I was looking for another one here. Idaho voters.
4: Go ahead.
0: No, you go ahead.
4: Yeah. Did we ever talk about the Supreme Court's birthright citizenship ruling?
0: I don't think we have. We should.
4: That was a pretty big effect of all the decisions they made in the last batch of rulings that came out. I think that was probably the biggest one. That they upheld the Constitution as it's written. I know a lot of people in Kentucky and across the country don't like the way it's written and want to change the Constitution. There's a way to do that if that's an objective they want to pursue. But as it's currently written, That's the law of the land, that if you're born here, you're a citizen. And until the Constitution, the wording has changed, that's the way it's going to stay.
0: Acting Attorney General Todd Blanche faces a Senate confirmation hearing with a federal court order potentially barring him from defending a $1.776 billion IRS settlement. U.S. District Judge Kathleen Williams voided the settlement and found Trump's lawsuit was filed for an improper purpose. Senate Judiciary Committee hearing will be addressing the provision shielding Trump from the IRS audits and Republican senators seeking answers. Former federal prosecutor Harry Littman noted the situation puts Blanche in a difficult position, raises questions about the legitimacy of the settlement. Senators Bill Cassidy, John Cornyn, and Lisa Murkowski expressed skepticism at the need for clarity on Blanche and the audit immunity deal, with concerns about the arrangement's legality and Blanche's misleading testimony. Your thoughts on that?
4: Yeah, so this is what it reminded me of. There's a law in Russia that Vladimir Putin, who's president of Russia, and his family members cannot be prosecuted under Russian law. So they can break any law, and they can't be arrested for it. They can't even get a parking ticket. And as a result, you know, corruption has just skyrocketed. I mean, it was already bad in Russia, but that law made it worse. This is not exactly like that, but it's in the same vein. It's similar to that we're going to exempt powerful people and their family members from the same rules and laws that apply to everybody else. So I really feel like that is not a road we want to go down in this country.
0: All right,
4: I'm glad the court struck it down.
0: All right, let's take our final break here. 859-253-5959. That is our phone line. It is also our Stuttgart Motors text line. Jason Belcher is our guest, and we'll take our final break here, and we'll be right back. The three-day forecast for Lexington and Central Kentucky. I got to have my traveling music. There it is. I don't know if it's music or if it's fireworks or something. Sunny today and 90 for tonight. We're talking about clear and 69 tomorrow. Sunny and 91. Thursday, sunny and 91. Of course, Friday comes, the weekend, 50% chance of showers and a high of 90. Saturday, let's see, also a chance of showers and thunderstorms and 88. On Sunday, a 50% chance of showers and storms and 87. Monday, more showers and storms and 86. And right now we have sunny skies and 75 at your official weather station, 97.3 FM. 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
0: We are back. And Jason Belcher just has a few more minutes with us. He's got something to do, and we got to let him go do his real job. 859-253-5959. That's our phone line. It's also our Stuttgart Motors text line. And I don't know if it's visited your state or not, but the parasite Cyclospora isn't anything I want to have anything to do with. What do you know about that? And is it in Florida?
4: Yes, it is in Florida. There was a case in Tampa. I don't think there's been a case in Jacksonville yet that I know of, but there have been some that are close by. I think St. Augustine had one, which isn't far. It's a concern. It's spread across a whole bunch of states, and I don't think that the medical folks have tracked down the source yet, which is going to make it more difficult to stop if we don't know how it got started.
0: And, you know, we have our own Heather Clary from the Better Business Bureau here, who's on with us every Friday and talks about things to be cautious about. And something that's big, I guess it's probably universal, not just here, but romance scams.
4: Oh, absolutely. I did a piece on Channel 4 News for that a couple of weeks ago. Those have actually cost folks north of $1 billion a year, and it's probably much higher because a lot of people are too ashamed to admit that they got scammed that way and they won't report it. So the true number is far north of that. But it is a growth industry, unfortunately, for scammers, and it's one of the ways where scammers get the most money from people, because they typically a scam, you know, you got a few minutes and they'll either buy it or they'll hang up on you. But the romance scammers invest time, weeks, months before they make an ask for money, and they end up getting much, much larger amounts from people. It's ruined a lot of lives, unfortunately.
0: Find people very vulnerable to being scammed too, and they've got a real knack for that. So
4: there's a recent book that was published called Yahoo Boys, and the name refers to the email address that some of the early scammers used who were living in Nigeria. The author actually went to Nigeria, lived there for about a year, and interviewed some of the folks who were doing those. So if you want to learn more about romance scams, I highly recommend that book. It's very interesting and very informative and very easy to read.
0: I guess, were they the princes?
4: Well, sort
0: original.
4: Of, but the same type of thing. They picked up where that left off. The only difference is they would use some of the new dating apps to establish fake profiles, but establish real emotional connections with people. Mm-hmm. And then after they get to know them a little bit, they'll start making small requests for money and just gradually keep increasing those to see how far they can go. And sometimes it goes into the tens and hundreds of thousands of dollars.
0: Cruel, just cruel.
4: It is.
0: Here's a text that says, love it when you have Jason Belcher on. He knows what he's talking about. There you go.
4: Thank you.
0: Yeah.
4: Appreciate the compliment. I did have one thing I wanted to mention before we run out of time here.
0: Sure.
4: I just wanted to throw a shout out to former coach, UK men's basketball coach, Tubby Smith, who put into the college basketball Hall of Fame. Mm-hmm. I think that's well earned, long overdue, and I'm really happy for him.
0: Yeah, me too. Me too. And yeah, you're right about that. Here's another text that says, what about Trump firing the 3 to 4 people on the election board?
4: Yeah, so that comes from another Supreme Court ruling, and that ruling stated that one actually expanded presidential authority over firing of agency heads like that. So that, I think, is another consequence of the Supreme Court ruling. Before that, he was hesitant to do it. But with that ruling in his back pocket saying, yeah, we think the president has that power, he's gone ahead and exercised it.
0: And, ICE is back in the news. As you know, we have two stories. I'll share one with your videos from the fatal ICE shooting at Bidford, Maine, contradict the claim that the driver tried to use the car as a weapon. The victim was a 26-year-old Colombian man authorized to work in the United States, was shot dead by ICE agents who were not wearing body cameras. Witnesses described the scene with one neighbor stating, no one went to him and no one did anything. Another witness recounted the driver bleeding profusely from the head and saying, I tried to stop the lack of body cameras among ICE agents involved in fatal shootings is recurring and a recurring issue despite the Congress allocating funds for them. If you're going to be in law enforcement, I think you ought to wear one of these cameras.
4: I wondered, is there any other video footage? So the ICE agents weren't wearing body cams, but did any bystanders? I mean, so far I haven't seen any footage from that, but I kind of

0: going to ban, or there was already a ban?
1: They're going to decide. They will decide on November 3rd, yes.
0: Idaho is a pretty conservative state, so that's the way I would expect them to roll on that.
1: Yeah. Jason, it is always great to have you here. I know you've got things to do and people to see, and we appreciate you spending that time with us this morning.
0: Thank you very much. Have a great day.
1: You stay with us because we're going to get an update from Fox News that is coming up here in the next few moments. And then we will go home and turn around and come back and rinse and repeat. We'll be here tomorrow morning to do it again at 6, 5 Central.
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0: Lisa Cook, a member of the board of the Federal Reserve, just this term before this allegedly MAGA court, as Senator Schumer sometimes calls it.
1: Right. And look at that. The Democrat Party is a violent criminal organization. The Democrat Party should be disbanded. The Democrat Party is a threat to our way of life, to our government. And honestly, I want to get to this, too, because another Democrat was shot and killed by another ICE agent in Maine this time. It was an illegal alien who was attempting to run over and kill a federal law enforcement officer. And guess where the Democrats come down on all this? And where you hear these lunatics up there?
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3: The head of the Fed testifies at the House.
4: I'm Dave Anthony, Fox News.
5: The inflation surge of the last 5 years will be a thing of the past.
4: And new Federal Reserve Chairman Kevin Warsh tells lawmakers they're committed to lower prices even when dealing with
5: conflicts overseas and the rest. We can't have and shouldn't have a direct control on that. But inflation's a choice. We monetary policymakers need to choose lower prices.
4: Oil and gas prices have risen this week after flare-up and fighting with Iran, but last month there was no inflation. Consumer prices were down 0.4% from May. There was inflation year over year, but June's annual rate of increase dropped from 4.2% to 3.5%. Before Warsh spoke, Democratic Congresswoman Maxine Waters urged the chairman to resist White House interference.
6: Trump has repeatedly attacked your predecessor, Chairman Jerome Powell, because he refused to kiss the ring and ban monetary policy to the president's demands.
4: At another House hearing, two Supreme Court justices are testifying for the first time in 7 years, asking Congress for an increase in the security budget. Justice Elena Kagan told lawmakers police expect
7: 38% annual increase in threats this year, which follows a 25% increase last year. For some of us, those threats have come very close.
4: And Justice Amy Coney Barrett went into detail.
8: 6 weeks ago, I was the victim of a swatting incident.
4: That's when someone makes a fake 911 call leading to a big police response.
8: Many of us, me included, have received threatening anonymous deliveries designed to intimidate and harass us.
4: After a third day of U.S. military strikes on Iran, a blockade goes into effect again around Iran's ports in 5 hours as Iran keeps trying to control the Strait of Hormuz with attacks on ships and oil tankers in the last 2 days. 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
9: High pressure takes over and we are hot, muggy, and mostly sunny through the middle of the week. Great weather for hitting the pool or the lake. Enjoy it. We got showers and storms returning this weekend. Tuesday, upper 80s, mostly sunny. Sunny Wednesday around 90. Thursday, highs in the low 90s, so the heat continues to build through the middle of the week. I'm meteorologist Tom Ackerman with your LEX 18 Storm Tracker forecast on Lexington's news, traffic, and weather station, 97.3 FM, WVLK.
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0: cargo fee is reimbursement for securing the Strait of Hormuz. President Trump just posting he's decided to replace that fee with trade and investment deals in the U.S. by various Gulf states. The U.S. had criticized Iran for its plan to charge tolls in the Strait. This breaking as President Trump holds a White House meeting with the new Prime Minister of Iraq. Republican Senator James Lankford telling Fox that relationship is important for U.S. security.
1: If we're going to maintain pressure on Iran, we've got to be able to make sure that we're able to launch and to be able to move from that area. So maintaining a relationship with the United States and with the leadership of Iraq is important in the days ahead.
0: Also just getting word from Kuwait's military, its air defenses are responding to an attack. This follows Iran counterattacks on more Gulf allies after a third straight night of U.S. attacks over Iranian attacks on commercial ships. The Emiratis threatening to strike after two tankers were hit, killing one mariner, wounding eight others. Also just getting word, ICE is suspending most vehicle stops nationwide after two deadly confrontations in the past week in Texas and in Maine, where a second day of protests is underway. The co-president of the State Nurses Association leading chants outside a detention facility in Maine. A senior ICE source tells Fox the policy change on suspending vehicle stops will be temporary until new training is approved by the head of Homeland Security and given to immigration agents in the field. The new Fed chair assuring Congress the central bank will get policy right and that the inflation surge of the past 5 years will be a thing of the past.
2: We share a resolute commitment to ensure price stability.
0: Kevin Warsh appearing before a House panel just after the latest inflation report showing prices dropped in June by 0.4% and cooled year over year. 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
9: High pressure takes over, and we are hot, muggy, and mostly sunny through the middle of the week. Great weather for hitting the pool or the lake. Enjoy it. We got showers and storms returning this weekend. Tuesday, upper 80s, mostly sunny. Sunny Wednesday, around 90. Thursday, highs in the low 90s, so the heat continues to build through the middle of the week. Meteorologist Tom Ackerman with your LEX 18 Storm Tracker forecast on Lexington's News Traffic and Weather Station, 97.3 FM, WVLK.
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15: A Better Life with Dr. Sanjay Gupta.
16: When you need your body to perform, but some of your muscles are having trouble, other muscles can sometimes help compensate. This is a great thing short term. But long-term, it can lead to serious and even chronic aches and pains. So if you've got nagging stiffness or irritation somewhere, don't push through it. Try to figure out why it's happening and how you can correct it. Strength and conditioning specialist Dana Santa says, performing exercises at a deliberate tempo makes it easier to notice when the wrong muscles are taking over, and also gives the intended muscles a chance to engage before that compensation kicks in. Dana suggests that starting with primary movement patterns such as squatting, hinging, pushing, pulling, rotating, and core can help make compensation easiest to identify and to address. I'm Dr. Sanjay Gupta, helping you live a better life.
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17: And then child abuse scandal. So we're going to talk to him about risks to kids in modern society. That's Travis Don Morrill. Solid Southern man's name. Travis Don Morrill, MD, MPH. We're probably going to bring Doc Don on around 2 p.m. And we are going to have Kevin Jackson on at 1 p.m. So look forward to talking to those guys. But I look forward even more to talking to you. As always, I love to engage on the show. So 859-253-5959 is the Stuttgart Motors call and text line. That's 859-253-5959. And I look forward to speaking to you guys. So, all right. Now, generally, we just do a news show. I pretty much imitate Larry and Cruiser on this. So we got a lot of news items, running through a couple of them before we go into depth. We have the Tyler Robinson trial. Tyler Robinson is this weird old boy that shot Charlie Kirk. He apparently is a former Mormon who is in a love relationship with a trans-identified man who likes to dress up like a cat. So there's a lot going on there. We got a cat girl story. I always like a good cat girl story. But unfortunately, I knew Charlie Kirk, albeit in passing. His shooting was a tragedy. A lot of people would put it at the assassination level. That trial is now beginning. We're going to talk about a lot of the things around that. The involvement of people like Candace Owens, for example, making up some pretty baseless, in my opinion, conspiracy theories. In fact, well, let's go through a couple other stories, though, things we're going to talk about with Kevin and Dr. Don. We got the Odyssey movie coming out. A lot of people are mad at this movie. For whatever reason, they made Helen of Troy and Athena black. I don't really have that much of a problem with Athena. You don't know what a goddess would look like. But they cast a transgender man initially as Achilles, now as, I think, Thrasymachus or one of the other characters. No one in the movie is Greek. I think that's funny. Like, while white and black people are fighting about this, there's not a Greek in the cast. And the government of Greece wrote us a letter to complain. Now, it looks like it's going to be a good sort of thud and blunder, sword and sorcery kind of fantasy. I don't really have that much problem with it. We're going to talk about whether you guys do. We got a couple of these ICE cases. People keep trying to drive cars at ICE agents, and ICE agents keep shooting them. Are you on the side of the citizens who feel they can flee? Well, are they citizens? Are you on the side of the people who feel they can flee these crime scenes, or are you on the side of the agent? And there also is a question here about policing, right? Like, I'm a pretty macho guy myself, but, you know, should you stand directly in front of the car, expect your authority to be obeyed, and shoot if not? Or should you maybe stand to the side and pull the old badge out and record the license plate number? We're going to talk about that. Lindsey Graham is dead. Full stop. Lindsey Graham is dead. Mitch McConnell is going through some things. Mitch McConnell just released this picture of him sitting up in a hospital bed holding a newspaper. I noticed he included the date. He was very specific about it. Is he ill? Is he going to be able to return to the Senate? All of this is going on. The Afro Man court case. The rapper Afro Man recently had his house invaded by the police. And this became the basis for this hilarious set of complaints about his free speech being violated. So a lot of different things are going to be talked about here. And let's jump into the Candace Owens, Tyler Robinson stuff, actually. That's clearly the first story. So the background here is the shooting of Charlie Kirk. And if any of you guys have any stories about Kirk, any of the young men out there at K-State, UK, so on, contact us at 859-253-5959. But obviously, several months back, Kirk was assassinated. He was speaking at Utah Valley State University, UVSU, when a bullet cracked out from the crowd and apparently shot him in the neck, which became the basis of a lot of tasteless memes, so on down the line, but also severed, I'd assume, the jugular vein and killed him pretty rapidly. And unfortunately, you know, his young kids, so on, were in the audience. And nobody knew who was responsible for this in kind of a Mangione sort of situation for a couple of days until a guy named Tyler Robinson essentially confessed. Tyler Robinson is a student age guy. He'd been an Eagle Scout. He knows how to shoot a pistol, knows how to shoot a rifle. And there seems to be a whole lot of evidence against this particular guy. His DNA apparently is on the gun. It's on the trigger. He carved, or somebody carved, slogans into the bullets that were used to shoot Kirk. One of them said, "Fascist, catch this," apparently in a reference to the deceased Mr. Kirk's politics. And when they searched Tyler Robinson's house, because if you're charged with a felony, I mean, these Fed and police boys will go through all of the properties that are associated with you. They found what's called a Dremel that would do exactly that. That'd be capable of cutting into those bullets. They found the rifle. I don't know if Robinson turned it over or they just went looking for it, but it was wrapped in a towel. It was sort of dumped in the woods, TV show style. An interesting thing about this towel is that it was apparently covered in DNA from what were described as male and female partners of Robinson's. I don't really want to think about that in too much depth, but they were able to link Robinson to the gun because of this. And apparently the kid confessed. I mean, he told his lover the day before that he might go take care of something or something like that. He then, by email, confessed to this same guy. He apparently confessed to his dad. His dad's in law enforcement. His dad encouraged him to turn himself in. Sheriff and family friend came and spoke to the guy. The guy turned himself in, incriminated himself. So Tyler Robinson's been in jail ever since then, and he's the guy who's charged with this crime. And the whole situation seems bizarre. Tyler Robinson's lover, a primary partner, apparently there were several, but is a man who identifies as a woman and has gone through the first step, I think, of these surgeries, and who also is a cat girl or cat boy, like someone who likes to dress up like a cat, apparently during intimate moments and in general. So he'll sometimes wear his ears around on campus and so on. Totally unrelated, but if you have any opinions on furries, contact us at 859-253-5959. If you have opinions on the furry scene, 859-253-5959. Furries are apparently America's fastest growing sexual preference. I swear to God, I did not make that up. Vilhoy, what do you think of furries?
18: You see me over here trying hard not to break up, right?
17: Yeah, I do.
18: Oh,
17: I do.
18: Oh, my God.
17: You don't have a fursuit yourself?
18: What's next? Of course I don't have a fursuit. I own a dog, but I mean, let's just not.
17: You own a dog. That's right. That's where that relationship stops. All right, let's move this. Let's stop this before any kind of sexual harassment. I don't own a fursuit myself.
18: Oh, geez.
17: There actually apparently is a whole thing with furries, though. Like the animal that you pick represents your feeling of your own sexuality. So women will often pick a bunny because they're submissive, but let's say social. Men will pick wolves and foxes. There are other people that dress up like sheep. I don't know what that means, but it can be anything. It can be like an exotic bird, which is called a feathery. So anyway.
18: Scalies?
17: I don't know. I've never seen reptiles. I gave a speech, there was a furry convention in the same hotel. So there were all these people, frankly, having sex in hallways and so on, dressed in these ridiculous costumes, and I'm walking through in a suit. But again,
18: So
17: let's get back to this very serious case involving a tragic killing, though. Tyler Robinson was the guy arrested for the shooting of Charlie Kirk. Now, this turned into an entire weird social media crisis because a number of podcasters, including Candace Owens, briefly Joe Rogan, Ian Carroll, who's a former pizza delivery man who's currently come to specialize in conspiracies. These people started saying that it's obvious that Robinson didn't kill Charlie Kirk. And they're pointing at things like discrepancies in video footage. Some video footage compresses the image of the person captured on camera. So they're saying that the shooter looks smaller than Robinson was, this kind of thing. And they've made some interesting points, but I don't think it really distracts from the DNA evidence. But one thing that's come up recently is that Candace Owens in particular has started saying that the Nation of Israel is responsible for killing Charlie Kirk, and has been posting text messages showing that Kirk had moved a little bit away from his support for Israel, but they're no back and forth threats or anything like that. So anyway, this case is coming up. I keep promoting our call-in number because I do want people to engage. By the way, I see that there are four or five messages in already. I'm going to get to you guys at the start of the next segment. But 859-253-5959 is our Stuttgart Motors call and text line. 859-253-5959. I'm Wilfred Riley filling in for Larry Glover. And if you have any thoughts on the Charlie Kirk case, just text in and we'll talk about it. But so the latest, Candace Owens has gone through a whole bunch of different speculation about who might be responsible here. At first, she went through this whole thing about how there were a lot of men in maroon shirts spotted on the campus, whatever that might mean. I think it turned out to be the soccer team. Later on, she implied that Charlie had made some domestic enemies and tried to invoke Ben Shapiro in the Daily Wire. And now the idea is that the Israeli government, for some reason, tried to take the guy out, take Kirk out. And there are a number of theories about how this might have been done. The wildest one that I've heard recently came from someone who called into Candace Owens' show. And the idea was that Kirk's mic had somehow been rigged to explode. So what hit him in the neck was not a bullet. It was a piece of his own microphone. Now, and I think this is going to be my last point on this, and I'll then respond to comments. But none of this seems to really match what's being presented in court. As I understand, on the first day, the prosecutor presented footage of Robinson taking the shot at Kirk. It's blurry footage, but it does seem to be Robinson. There were bullet fragments we now know recovered from the injury in Charlie Kirk's neck. So, all right, a lot going on, but it's 12:17 right now. We're going to have to pull back for a commercial break. We're going to have to pay some bills for a little bit. This is Wilfred Riley filling in for Big Larry Glover on News Talk 590 WVLK.
18: Okay, WVLK, currently it is 83 degrees downtown. A beautiful day out there today. It's sunny. And just a perfect sunshiny, summery kind of day. Wilfred Riley in for Larry Glover. You can get your calls in and also your text, 859-253-5959. Question of the day today is, school in Fayette County starts in less than a month. When do you think school should start? And I suppose there will be a drop-down list of answers that you can choose from, and the results of today's question of the day will be revealed on Cruiser and Crew between 3 and 6 this afternoon. For Monday's result, it's the question was, do you believe a settlement has been reached between FCPS, Superintendent Liggins, and the school board? 82% said no, it's just talk from the Liggins camp, and 18% saying yes, they believe a deal could be done. All right, we'll look at your three-day weather forecast here on your official weather station. This afternoon, high of 90 degrees and sunny all day. Clear night tonight, low 69. High of 92 tomorrow and sunny. Also clear and a low of 70 degrees. Tomorrow night, high sunny degree, high 90 degrees on Thursday as well. So basically rinse and repeat in the beautiful most beautiful way possible. 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
17: I love it. I love it. Just four letters, but oh, how they speak to me. Me, Wilfred Riley, no longer number 36 in your program, still number one in your heart. That actually is one of two bad pickup lines I used to use in bars and clubs. The other was, who invited all these people? I thought it was just going to be us. So a little bit of game there. Now I'm a chubby college professor, though. No game at all. All right. And as a chubby college professor, look at this segue, by the way. I am the author of the books Lies My Liberal Teacher Told Me, Taboo, and Hate Crime Hoax, which you should buy if you enjoy my commentary. Also, if you're interested in Kentucky business, myself and Brooks Crenshaw, who is our man in Shelbyville, recently started the firm Unified Solutions America. So if you go to www, showing my age there, .unifiedsolutionsamerica.com, you can invest in almost anti-woke, pro-merit, Midwestern Consulting, Southern Consulting. You can apply for a job. You can do a whole bunch of things. So we are looking for investors. We're going to be looking for employees in about a month. So hit us up if you're interested. Anyway, I'm going to take, I think we have a call, and I'm also going to take one comment first. A lot of people are commenting about furries. So I don't, some of these don't seem appropriate for the air. Like, how do they take down the back panel of the fursuit for the lady? Like, but okay, dear Mr. Riley, this is 859-327. 2 points. I remember furries going back to the 1970s, and it was how shy and awkward nerds had sex. I could see that, actually. If you are a nerdy woman with a Christian background, are you going to feel a bit different about yourself if you're wearing a suit that depicts you as a pink predatory fox? That's actually very deep. And then the guy says, once the Star Wars franchise took off, you saw these same sort of people at the cons, pretty harmless and fun folks. If you were pretty, you went as Princess Leia. If not, you went as a sexy Ewok. Okay. I mean, I guess then that could affect position and a bunch of things. But anyway, okay, and number two. Oh, this is the KSU lawsuit. I remind me of which one. I mean, if you're, and I'm not trying to mock KSU. If you're talking about like university, this should be true for UK, NKU, KSU. I'm not sure the other schools in the state have had litigation. I don't want to libel them or anything like that. But your thoughts on the KSU lawsuit, remind me of which one. And to the extent I can, having been an executive and currently being a professor there, I will talk about it. Okay, now we got a Mike on the line. Let's go over to Mike. Big Mike, you there?
0: I'm here, Dr. Riley. I had a question that has been bothering me for several weeks now, and I thought I would look to your expertise to answer it.
17: Okay.
0: I'll make sure that I keep it AM friendly, but
17: please do.
0: I just wondered, what in the world happened to Candace Owens? I mean, she used to be a fairly conservative, not overly flamboyant figure on the Daily Wire, which I saw her a few times on there and thought, well, she seems pretty intelligent. But now it seems like she's a raving lunatic. She's conspiracies everywhere.
17: Yeah, I mean, so my take on this would be a lot of people need an editor. So I have a column for National Review, which is probably one of the country's better known conservative magazines. And I try to write three or four articles every year in real academic journals. And the reason for that is that I want to see how my ideas, if this makes sense, actually stack up in the minds of my colleagues, the public intellectual stuff and the scientific stuff. And in the podcast world, so you're right, Candace Owens used to be on the Daily Wire. Before that, she was a regular written columnist for PragerU. So she was in right-wing, but very typical journalistic environments.
0: Right.
17: And I think they probably just told her she couldn't do any of that crazy stuff. I mean, I do notice that there was some tolerance for her talking about blacks, poor whites, women. So, I mean, she definitely was critical of a lot of things. But the idea that she could take the murder of a popular public figure and blame it on the Jews, I don't think Ben Shapiro is going to really allow that. So the answer to the question in part would just be she left her editorial situation. She's totally on her own right now. And then you come into, like, why do people in that situation often go crazy? Because a lot of people would say this. We've seen this with Ian Carroll, too. I mean, some people would even argue this about Joe Rogan. I think the answer is just what's called audience capture. So if you've ever looked at the live stream of the comments when Candace Owens is talking on YouTube, I mean, there's an incredible amount of stuff about the Jews, quote unquote, race relations tensions. People are chipping in their own conspiratorial ideas of what happened to Kirk. One thing with Candace Owens, like my fiance listens to Owens sometimes, and she's got this entire army of kind of wine moms that keep giving her these weird, unsourced tips about what's going on in society. And I don't know whether, and this is the last thing, I don't know whether she believes what she's being told, or she simply realizes there's a very large audience here. People like this kind of stuff. Soap operas are off the air now, so I'm going to provide a replacement. But I think that might be what she's doing.
0: Okay. Thank you, Dr. Riley. I appreciate the answer.
17: All right. Thank you, Mike, for calling in. Always a good conversation with that guy. So let's go down the list of texts here. We're seeing 1208, 859-229, Kentucky businessman. This guy asks, why won't McConnell's handlers provide actual proof he's all right instead of an AI photo in which he looks 10 years younger? And I mean, there are two possibilities. One, because he's dead. I hate to be the guy to say that on airwaves with 100,000 listeners. But two, The possibility two, which I think is the case, is that is a real photo. He's wearing makeup. He's got his wife next to him. From what I hear from friends of the family, McConnell is still with us. The real question is, can he do the job of a senator in the condition that he's in right now? And there, I might add that to the list of topics for today. Old politicians. Should you be able to be a United States senator if you are 15 years too old to coach the Cats? It's an interesting question. I mean, with Dianne Feinstein, the Democrats, never forget, are even more amoral than we are. So with Dianne Feinstein, what they did was give her Adderall, as I understand, put her in a wheelchair and wheel her into the Senate chamber when she needed to vote. And she was a voting member of the Senate, quote unquote, till she was 86. So could Mitch McConnell have a similar experience? I don't know. I personally think for guys I like Big Mitch, Cocaine Mitch, they used to call him after a boat incident. I hope that he goes home and he spends, say, 2 years rocking on the porch and accepting the accolades of the state. I don't know if he's going to do that, though. There's a substantial incentive to remain in D.C. I mean, and one comment about that, this is the last thing before the bottom of the hour break, but I mean, some of that incentive is very practical, right? Like, Lindsey Graham, unfortunately, passed away the other day, and the New York Times mentioned in passing that he had a net worth of only $2.35 million, and that placed him, I think, 239th among all the congressmen and senators. So there's some benefits to being right there in the slaughterhouse where the pork sausage is made, I would say. But at any rate, I tend to think Mitch is with us. Somewhat dubious looking picture. All right. With that said, I am out. Bottom of the hour, 12:30 here on News Talk 590 WVLK.
9: High pressure takes over, and we are hot, muggy, and mostly sunny through the middle of the week. Great weather for hitting the pool or the lake. Enjoy it. We got showers and storms returning this weekend. Tuesday, upper 80s, mostly sunny. Sunny Wednesday, around 90. Thursday, highs in the low 90s, so the heat continues to build through the middle of the week. I'm meteorologist Tom Ackerman with your LEX 18 Storm Tracker forecast on Lexington's news, traffic, and weather station, 97.3 FM WVLK.
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16: If I were to ask you what makes for a good night's sleep, you'd probably say a dark, quiet room, not too many things on your mind. But every night when you go to get some Z's, how often do you really think about the temperature in your bedroom? Temperature may be one of the most underappreciated factors in sleep. That's according to the Senior Vice President of Research and Scientific Affairs at the National Sleep Foundation. We often hear about lights and screens and stress, but even modest changes in temperature and airflow can influence both how quickly you fall asleep and how deeply you stay asleep. Most experts will recommend a room temperature of 60 to 67 degrees Fahrenheit. You might also experiment with your sheets and what you actually wear to bed. Play around a bit and see what improves your sleep. You might be delightfully surprised. I'm Dr. Sanjay Gupta, helping you live a better life.
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17: Here on Friday. So I'll be here Friday, and next Monday I will be hosting Cruiser and Crew, probably with one of either your or our city councilmen. I want to bring a politician in here. So if you have any political questions, I'll be back on Monday. As it is right now, though, I am here now. There's no time like the present. Life is a gift. That's why they call it the present. Yeah, Zig Ziglar. That's right. Okay, 859-253-5959 if you want to talk to me. That's 859-253-5959. 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All right, I only do one plug per segment, so let's get into this. Okay. We did the Mitch McConnell one. So this guy, the mailman, guy is actually a postman who calls in from time to time, says, for the KSU kid, is that a spay or a neuter when you deal with these furries? Well, I don't know. I mean, from what I've seen in conventions and so on, they're all fully intact. Like, they're not shy because they wear those stupid heads. But let's move on from furries. We have like three or four furry questions back to back. Okay. Nolan Wells. Oh, this is another interesting one. This is the black kid who fell off a boat, right? Okay, we can do part of a segment on this. I'm also going to write it on the tax sheet for today and Friday. So I'm going to read the comment from Joe. Joe's a guy who engages with us a lot. Nolan Wells, what the hell are his parents thinking? They seem to be pretty good people. Why on earth would they get themselves involved with the ultimate crap stirrers and race hard card hustlers, Ben Crump and Al Sharpton? These scoundrels have basically insinuated, a lot of SAT words here, that his friends are involved. Why do we have to deal with this nonsense every time a black person has an accident? By the way, whatever happened to the black woman who shot a white guy did recently over a parking space dispute? That story seemed to just go away. So, okay, this whole Nolan Wells thing. Nolan Wells is a rich black kid who fell off a boat. I don't mean to mock the tragic story, but a bunch of kids went out fishing and chasing girls on a boat. And a bunch of the kids came back. One of them was like injured, and one of them who happened to be black was gone. And I don't think we know what happened. I mean, odds point to something like a drunken fight with another group of kids, or, you know, if someone falls off after six bottle beers or something like that. There's no real evidence of foul play that I've seen. I don't know, though. I'm not an expert in the case. But, yeah, there's a whole coterie of lawyers, most notably Ben Crump, that jump in front of cameras every time a black dude dies. I don't know a better way to put that. And Nolan Wells' parents have retained a couple of them. What do I think about this? I mean, I think that what they're going to find is that there's no foul play in the case, and it'll go down in history as one of those where whites and blacks kind of sparred and shouted at each other and then not much turned up. We see this every couple of months, right, where someone's found hanging from a tree, and the question is, did someone of another race kill them, or did their man kill them? And it turns out they just committed suicide, because hanging is a really common way of committing suicide. So that's my prediction here. I will say, by the way, the parents are probably doing no favors in terms of how hard the local police are going to investigate or their relationships in that gated community by bringing in someone like Ben Crump. We saw this in the Carmelo Anthony case, too, where what you had, unfortunately, was a really dumb fight. A guy who was a football lineman pushed a guy who was a football running back. The running back said, Anthony said, touch me again, or some stupid young male thing. The other guy touched a little brother, like, I'm not touching you. And Anthony then pulled a knife and stabbed him. And, I mean, to me, Anthony's just a murderer. But I think in that situation, had you thrown yourself on the mercy of the court and said, look, we're both popular athletes. We go to intense rival schools. I'm very sorry. My family is going to set up a scholarship fund for their family. You're probably talking about 2 to 3. Instead, Carmelo Anthony retained the black Muslims. He raised $700,000 in donations via a GoFundMe set up by his family, which was then wasted on an Escalade and a new house. Just incredibly tacky story. And the judge looked at this whole thing and gave him 35. So I think you're going to see something pretty similar in this Nolan Wells case. But RIP, the young guy who seems to be have been a good guy. It's unfortunate this got dragged into racial politics. Almost the same thing with this other case the black woman who shot a white guy did recently over a parking space. What happened there is that they're both military veterans that know how to use arms. They're arguing, screaming. The white guy starts advancing on her. She says, stop. They back away. He starts advancing again. She says, stop. They back away. This goes on a couple times and she shoots him. You know, if that's a stand your ground state, that's a stand your ground state. My opinion on most of these cases, and I'm going to end it with this sentence, is going back to George Zimmerman and Trayvon Martin, the take on most of this would just be these are two idiots that got in a fight if these people were of the same race. There are people that really, really enjoy polarizing this racial stuff. They're not all black, but a lot of them happen to be. So, and Al Sharpton, by the way, shout to him. I mean, we're talking about Mitch McConnell. How old's this guy? I'm probably going to look that up. Al Sharpton's got to be around 90. I remember him walking around in a track suit in New York and Chicago in the 80s when I was a young guy with a Jerry curl and big gold rope chains on. So he's really upped his game. But he was a well-known preacher then, and he must have been 45. So, Villoyd, are you looking up Al Sharpton age? Okay. So production team's over there like, I don't know, you're doing your job, we're doing ours. But I'm over the break, I'm going to look up Al Sharpton's age. So anyway, that's the Wells story. Okay, we're going up from Joe. Your thoughts on the KSU lawsuit? UK has been blue lining KSU. I don't think we know exactly what lawsuit we're talking about here yet, but I will say higher education is running into some problems right now. Like at KSU, we're doing a STEM-focused redesign. I mean, theoretically, that could cost me my job, although I hope not, and I'm a quant. You know, I enjoy the university. But a lot of schools are going to have to start making money and performing budget-wise. Our college infrastructure was designed during the baby boom, right? And to some extent, that's why we still have black colleges. That's why we still have women's colleges. I definitely don't disapprove, but that's not something we would design today. But we have 5,000 colleges in the United States, and maybe 500 of them, I don't want to exaggerate, are really in the red without assistance from the government due to large endowments and good investments. And as the population of potential college students declines, because birth rates are declining, higher ed's going to have to figure out how to adjust to that. And that applies to KSU. Looking around the state, that applies to most of them, by the way. I mean, UK is a flagship, but, you know, they have some large new residential dorms in Louisville. Are they going to get enough students to fill those up? And if not, do you just own two white elephants? Again, I'm not an expert in every aspect of this, but it's just as a business guy, you understand what higher ed's going to have to do, right? Okay, so Alan, what bothers me the most about Candace Owens is not her. It's the people out there that actually believe her. Yeah, that's kind of my feeling on Hustlers, too. You know, I don't like them, but you can understand why if people are willing to gift you $100 just in a YouTube comment, you would say things like, I'm just asking questions. If you are the person giving the money and you only make $800 a week, That's a different scenario. Like I said, Candace Owens seems to have an entire army of kind of upper middle class wine moms, mostly white and Eidos black conservatives. But just, you know, every day she gets new tips if you watch her show. And like I said, my fiance and a couple other female friends listen to the show in the same way you'd watch a soap opera. Like, what's she going to do today? She probably would have been better off at the Daily Wire with an editor. All right, Joe. Joe says this racial stuff. So, okay, this is a good follow-up comment. This is healthy. I'm going to end on this. Then I'm going to give a couple plugs. Then we're going to go to break. As a follow-up question and comment, it always seems like this stupid racial stuff is magnified to the hilt around election time. What do you think? In order to gin up in particular the Democrats, but everybody. Yeah, I think so. I mean, there's a long tradition of this happening at the highest political level. I mean, George Bush was accused of racism for what was called the Willie Horton ad, where he looked for the most extreme examples of Democrat softness on crime back in, I think, 88. And he found a murderer and rapist that had been released from jail on a furlough that then murdered and, I think, raped somebody else. And the guy happened to be a 6'2 black dude named Willie, which probably wasn't a disadvantage for the Republicans. And that ran for 6 months. So, yeah, you do what you can to convince people that the other party is the party of lunatics and saboteurs and socialists. And you're right. We got an election coming up this November. Who would have guessed? Who would have guessed? In about a month, stuff will start burning sporadically, but definitely around the country. I would assume you'd find these patterns in every country, however. All right. So if you want to comment on anything said so far, I am, of course, Wilfred Riley. This is News Talk 590 WVLK 97.3 FM, I believe is the alternate FM handle. 859-253-5959. And I think with that, we're heading to break.
18: Currently 85 degrees downtown and sunny. Your official weather station. Taking a look at your three-day weather forecast right quick. Oh, the heat is still with us. It's sunny, high near 90 today. Clear, low 68 tonight. Sunny, high in the low 90s tomorrow, as well as Friday and Thursday. We are going to have some actual thunderstorms and showers possible Friday afternoon. This is your official weather station, 97.3 FM, WVLK, Larry Glover live, and Wilfred Riley sitting in.
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16: I don't know about you, but my social media feeds are flooded with lotions and potions and gadgets, all promising to unlock different components of longevity. But if you log off, take a step back from all the hype, you'll find that the actual keys to a longer, healthier life are hiding in plain sight. There are four of them. Number one, nutrition. The Mediterranean diet really is the gold standard. Number two, exercise. You should be getting 150 minutes of moderate intensity exercise or 75 minutes of vigorous intensity exercise every week, plus strength training and stretching. Number three, sleep. Sleep is when your body and your brain repair themselves. You should be getting 7 to 9 hours a night. And finally, number four, often gets forgotten, socialization. It's not a bonus. It's a necessity for a healthy life, finding a sense of community, purpose, and belonging. I'm Dr. Sanjay Gupta, helping you live a better life.
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17: With our producer about her favorite hip-hop group, she said Wu-Tang. She also expressed the... Well, let's not talk anymore about this. All right, so I am Wilfred Riley. I'm glad to be here filling in for Larry Glover. I've done this pretty frequently over the years now. News Talk 590 WVLK. 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So we got a lot going on. We were talking about the Tyler Robinson, Charlie Kirk trial for the first part of the broadcast. Obviously, the guy who shot Charlie Kirk, I mean, there's not really much doubt about it, is currently on trial for doing this. And there's a lot of discussion. I mean, there's been a whole kind of Candace Owens sector of podcasters that say he didn't do it. Israel did it. I actually have a computer up here, so let's pull up what Ian Carroll is saying about this. This is at Ian Carroll Show on Twitter. I'm not sure why I'm promoting this clown, but there's a whole debate about the case here. It's the first thing you see on the page. So Ian Carroll, first tweet today, the mysterious second bullet found at the crime scene is a huge issue. The stated explanation makes no sense. Israel. Okay, so you're seeing a lot of this kind of commentary. Let's pull down here. So Ian Carroll's now talking about the footage played by the prosecution of Robinson shooting Kirk, and he says, this 4K footage psyop by TPUSA was crazy to watch. Even though the court transcripts clearly say it was Exhibit 12.1, which was already introduced and rejected by Judge Graff, they made Exhibit 12.4A out of the same footage and showed it that anyway. So I don't know whether each technical point he's making is complete BS, although I have my strong opinions. But I think what you're seeing is this is typical conspiracy theory stuff, right? You pick at something that's being exaggerated and you find out that's false. And this is why it's important not to lie too much as an adult. But so you pick at something that's being exaggerated, you find out that's false, and then you jump from there to the whole thing is false. With 9/11, for example, this is the so-called dancing Israelis, where with the attack on the Twin Towers, I mean, we know the planes that were hijacked. The major airlines hold annual memorials still for the crew members that died, many of them quite bravely. Osama bin Laden released a video saying that he committed the act. We went to war based on bin Laden's claims, blah, blah, blah. But why are people 9/11 conspiracy theorists? Well, it's stuff like there were three Jewish grad students dancing in the street when the towers fell down. What does that mean? Does that open up another pathway to what could have happened? We got people scratching their chins in here. I don't think that small out of place details really necessarily mean much of anything. But it's an interesting look at how conspiracy works. The one thing with the Tyler Robinson, the Ian Carroll sort of stuff, is that it's theoretically possible it could acquit Tyler Robinson. So the case against Tyler Robinson is very strong, but it's circumstantial, right? I mean, you're talking about, except for the DNA, You're talking about people saw him on campus, their videos of someone that looks like him, so on. His lawyers, if they have any sense at all, are going to introduce all this testimony from major podcasters saying that he didn't do it and arguing that all these other players did. And it's possible we could see an OJ outcome. I mean, after OJ Simpson killed his wife, Johnny Cochran's strategy in the trial, which some of you may still remember, was doing things like introducing gloves found on the scene and showing that months later after OJ done

the last time I was here. His case still hasn't resolved. But, I mean, this is the guy who walks around the hood insulting people who surprisingly got attacked. And, you know, fist fight between these two guys. And either one or both of them pulled a gun. And Chud shot the guy and shot himself. So what should your, how should you treat that type of duel incident? I mean, that's, as a leader, it's actually an interesting question. All right. And finally, Joe. My point on the parking lot incident is that if their races were reversed, the story would not have just gone away. Well, it might have if it had been totally justified, right? I mean, but that's probably right. In terms of BS stories, I think a BS story where a white guy attacks a black guy is going to get more coverage than a BS story where a black guy attacks a white guy. Although, and I think this will be my final note before we head out, that could be changing. We're now seeing sort of the alt-right online attempt to change that. Will they succeed? I'll keep you posted. This is Wilfred Riley filling in for Larry Glover, News Talk 590, WVLK, Lexington.

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10: Not all screen time is created equal, and a new study out of Sweden is helping us understand this even better. So researchers followed more than 20,000 people over nearly two decades and determined that passive screen time, like sitting on the couch and watching television, raised someone's risk of dementia. But if they did something active, like reading, puzzles, or interacting with other people, this same group of people saw their risk of dementia drop. Just like you got to put the work in to keep your body in shape as you age, you basically have to do the same thing with your brain. A couple things I have found to help: working to learn something new every day, whatever it might be, challenging yourself in some way every day, and really importantly, staying socially active. Some days that means meeting friends in person. Other days, maybe an email, a text, or a phone call. Just stay engaged. I'm Dr. Sanjay Gupta, helping you live a better life.
11: The Middle East is coming together. I'm Lisa Brady, Fox News. That assessment from President Trump a short time ago as he meets with Iraq's new prime minister in the Oval Office.
12: This man is going to be a great leader in the Middle East, beyond Iraq. His influence is going to spread all throughout the Middle East.
11: 41-year-old Ali al-Zayedi took office in May as Iraq's youngest ever prime minister. Today's meeting comes just hours before a U.S. blockade of Iranian ports resumes. But President Trump changed his mind about charging a cargo fee for securing the Strait of Hormuz after calls from Gulf allies.
12: And they said, we'd love to do it a different way. We'd love to invest in the United

0: United States with billions and billions of dollars.
1: Reverting back to his position that no one should be able to charge a fee for passage.
0: But we were doing it as a reimbursement. The Gulf states are going to invest a tremendous amount of money into the United States, and that was very satisfactory to me. I think it's actually much better.
1: The president also saying he does not regret lifting the blockade, telling reporters you gave Iran a chance to make a deal, but now fighting has resumed with three straight nights of U.S. strikes and Iran counterattacks on Gulf neighbors. President Trump also confirming a Thursday night address to the nation will focus at least in part on election integrity.
0: Really big news. It's really, really big news. And our country has to shape up.
1: He's not confirming reports about the specifics and says other topics will be included. A new frontier and a federal crackdown on fraud, turning attention to trade.
2: For too long, bad actors seeking to exploit the American economy have decided that ignoring and violating U.S. customs laws is a business risk worth taking. Those days are over.
1: Assistant Attorney General Colin McDonald just announcing a Chicago case pushing total civil and criminal recoveries to more than $1 billion. 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
11: High pressure takes over, and we are hot, muggy, and mostly sunny through the middle of the week. Great weather for hitting the pool or the lake. Enjoy it. We got showers and storms returning this weekend. Tuesday, upper 80s, mostly sunny. Sunny Wednesday, around 90. Thursday, highs in the low 90s, so the heat continues to build through the middle of the week. I'm meteorologist Tom Ackerman with your LEX18 Storm Tracker forecast on Lexington's news, traffic, and weather station, 97.3 FM, WVLK.

0: is a two all right segment. Got the producer dancing. Beautiful to see. All right. I guess that was three. This is Wilfred Riley coming back to the airwaves, filling in for the loquacious Lexington living legend, Larry Glover. To talk to me, to talk to Larry and Absentia, and to talk to the guests, give us a call at 859-253-5959. 859-253-5959. I don't think I've said this yet, but that's the Stuttgart Motors call and text line. Stuttgart Motors, as the owner of an aging Mercedes myself, I can say, is the best import repair destination in Lexington. Never to say one of, like, two, but a great long-term sponsor for this show. And I'm going to read one text here and then get to our guest, who's a buddy of mine. But people have been talking about whether racial incidents get more coverage than the same crimes that are non-racial. And a guy in Lexington, 859-274, says that doesn't sound real. Did you say 100 people die in KY every weekend from gunshots? 100 kids? I'm just half arsed listening. Ha. Yeah, that's actually correct. I pulled this up on Grok. I said Kentucky and Ohio. Around 70 to 85 males per week in Kentucky and Ohio combined are fatally shot. This is just fatally shot gun deaths based on recent CDC Wonder data. The total shot, including non-fatal but serious injuries, is likely about 8 times as high. So when I say that we make a huge deal out of these isolated racial cases, it quite actually is the case that about 100 black or Appalachian guys just in these two states get fatally shot with a gun every week. Why don't we pay attention to them? Well, because there isn't that one variable that gets the media interested. And to talk about that and other topics, we've got my good buddy Kevin Jackson. He is one of the co-founders of Unified Solutions America. 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Along with myself and Brooks Crenshaw, our man in Shelbyville, who may be on the show later on today. He's also a former Fox News talent, founder of the Black Sphere. Kevin Jackson, you there?
1: I'm here. Good to talk to you, Will.
0: Yeah, always good to talk to you, man. So, first question, our producer just found out that the Reverend Al Sharpton is 71 years of age. He's been doing this for a while. He's currently involved in this case where a young upper-middle-class black man fell off a boat. What would you like to say to Al Sharpton a week after his 71st birthday?
1: Al has been – he's had some longevity in the race-pimping business. Good for him. I learned this from Dr. Thomas Sowell. Never get in between a man and his money. And the people that go, when's he going to change? What's going to happen with Al Sharpton is not going to change. Al Sharpton knows that the world that he believes exists is a lie. He knows it's a lie. It's a complete fabrication. If the SPLC didn't prove it by hiring white supremacists, I don't know what does. And so how many times does the veneer need to crack before we understand that America is an amazing country that doesn't have anywhere near the racial strife that these people talk about? Look, Will, I know your academic background, and mm-hmm. I know what you know about race and culture. We both know that one of the biggest lies being perpetrated on black folks in America is how denigrated we are and how bad things are for us and how bad this country, pardon me, is for black folks and for people in general. And what I love about what's happening more recently, obviously Donald Trump getting elected in 2024, reelected for the third time, is what's happened recently with the FIFA folks that came over and said, what's all this stuff we've been hearing about America that turned out to be a lie? And then as we continue to just sort of peel back the onion on all the lies that the Democrats have told, you know what we figured out? When you peel back an onion, you still got onion. They've been lying the whole time. And we've been buying into it. And what I would say to this audience, if you take nothing else from what I say, take this. Stop not fighting for what you know to be the truth. And the truth is common sense wins. Pragmatism wins. Donald Trump has done more to further the cause of race in America than any other president outside of Lincoln. And because he is freeing everybody, in the what I call the second revolution, the second civil rights, civil war, he really is doing more than anybody else. Right now, we're talking about racism against whites. It's a check mark. We all know that. You can say anything you want against white people. White people are racist. White people are evil. And nobody says a word. It's racism against Jews. It's the racism against blacks with what we call the lowered expectations. Did you see? Mm-hmm. I think it's in Oregon or Portland. They're saying now they don't want to hold black people responsible for learning reading, writing, and arithmetic. Apparently, it's too much for us to have to learn the basics of how to survive in a civilized culture. But these are things, and Donald Trump's attack on what I call the fat black leftist women, the Fannie Willises and the Letitia Jameses, and the pushback against them that no other politician is willing to do because they've been taboo. You can't say anything bad about Michelle Obama, even when she tells you she's not proud of the nation or she thinks we live in a racist nation or all the other racial things that she says. We're finally at a point where we're talking about these issues from a conservative point of view, and I think much of the country is fed up with having to deal with every single thing being racialized. The number of people killed, the stat about the number of people killed.
0: Yeah, number of males, young males shot in Appalachia, yeah.
1: Yeah, I mean, you know, and now we'll colorize it, and the thing about any crime that's committed in America, we have to colorize it. If a young girl is raped or killed, the left can't respond. We respond and say, what a tragedy. I don't have to know whether the girl was black, white, or whether the perp was black, white, brown, or illegal, legal, whatever. It was a tragedy, period, end of story. Take the guy that did it, throw him, you know, let the dad have at him or let the society have at him, but let's make sure he never does it again, and let's do something to help the little girl. The left have to determine who the perps are. I listened to Keith Ellison get asked a very simple question. Should people in the country illegally be deported? And he says, that depends. And he says, well, it depends on what? He goes, well, all the circumstances. He goes, the circumstances, they're here illegal. And the Attorney General of Minnesota couldn't just answer the question, yes.
0: Yeah, now, so that's actually a pretty good break point. Yeah, so there's a lot going on there. One thing you said that's kind of interesting early on is that you think Al Sharpton knows that a lot of what he says is BS, which I want to get back to. But you also, you're talking about this case where Tim Walz and his AG basically pardoned a child molester, right? So and this is an extreme case, but the argument was that the child molester would be deported if he wasn't pardoned. And Marco Rubio got annoyed enough about this, possibly on Trump's order, possibly on his own, that he actually denaturalized the guy and threw him out of the country. But the question there is, what could take you to a point where that would be possible? And you seem to be saying it's this belief that there's something deeply wrong throughout America, that illegal immigrants may have a right to be in the country. What is your take on that after the Sharpton comment? Like, do people that argue things like no person is illegal believe that? Or is it the equivalent of the Christian catechism, like something you feel you have to say?
1: I think it's a virtue signal in the second, you know, the Christian catechism. It, you feel like you've got to, and I can use a lot of things, you've got to protect the lowly black man, right? You can't say George Floyd was a dopehead that got himself killed because, you know, you get crushed, you get crucified for that. So you have to pretend that you see the humanity of the man. Forget all the other crimes, and you can look beyond him. You know, you can look deeper inside of him, which gives you some sort of psychic ability to say, oh, I'm better than you. No, you're not. You're an idiot who doesn't want to just recognize things for what it was. This is a guy passing phony bills. He gets caught. He's a crackhead. He gets accosted by the police. In a split second, one guy puts his knee on his neck, because that's what it was, if people look in reality. And Derek Chauvin, the cop, called to do a job that anybody would have and should have done, he draws a short straw. So we're at a point now where the feelings and emotions of the mob is what drives what is supposed to be good quality citizenship. Well, it's bull.
0: Okay,
1: and
0: yeah.
1: The fact,
0: so there's...
1: Yeah, complete...
0: Sorry, go on.
1: No, you go ahead.
0: Yeah, okay. So the thing there, I think, is at root a dispute about empathy, the virtue of empathy and how much you need. So there's a lot of writing when you talk about, like, me having an academic background that finds that liberals think that the more empathic you are, the better. So the idea is that you can see George Floyd, who, yeah, was on, fentanyl and methamphetamine at the time he died, as more than just a criminal who passed away during a scuffle with a cop. You see him as a symbol. You see him as a wonderful human being, so on. Conservatives generally tend to think that empathy is like anything else. Like, you measure it on the golden mean. You can have too little or too much. Gad Saad recently wrote a book called Suicidal Empathy, where he argued that the USA is dominated right now by kind of a feminized take on being as kind as possible, even to your enemies. What's your take on that? How much empathy should you have as an adult, especially an adult man?
1: My take on it is very simple. It's based on your lived experience. You know, we grow up, we trust people, right? I mean, for the most part, if you're a child and nobody's bothered you, you haven't been molested or whatever by an uncle or something, you grow up and you trust people. You have friends and kids and you play with them. And what's funny is, if I said to you, well, how many kids do you remember from when you were 5 years old? You might remember one or two. How many do you remember from when you were 12 or 14? You might remember three or four, but you don't keep up. And there comes a point where you get more and more selective about who you're involved with because you have lived experience. And you go, that little kid, he's a taker. And he likes to get in trouble. And he likes to do this. And you become very discerning. So as adults, we become very discerning. And we can look at a George Floyd and go, look, I get it. On a human level, I feel sad that George Floyd died. On a political level, I don't give a crap, right? It's kind of, and you can make that distinction. You can have your humanity in the fact that George Floyd died and somebody probably gives a crap. I can understand humanity, but I also understand a lot of what George Floyd did, and he was not a good person. And on measuring, it isn't a golden standard. It's a lived standard that says, this is a guy that didn't do the right thing. Even in his death, he was not doing the right thing. He was not a good representative of black people. They got statues of this clown. He's no Rosa Parks. You know, he's no Jack, you know, and I mean, I would say Jack Johnson. I mean, Jack Johnson is supposed to be a white beater, but at least Jack Johnson represented black people.
0: Yeah, Jack Johnson also was the heavyweight champion, though. And I think that's an interesting point also, that a lot of, because we're glorifying victimhood right now, a lot of the people that are presented as heroes are seen as heroic because they got abused or they lost or they were victimized or they were killed by the police. So, yeah, I mean, Rosa Parks is respected because she kicked off the civil rights movement. Jack Johnson's respected because he beat the best white and black boxers in the world. And you're asking an interesting question. Why is George Floyd respected? I'll say one thing about this, and I'm actually going to read some of the comments that you're drawing. You've gotten a lot of positives and negatives here when we start the next segment. But, why is George Floyd famous? One of the things that I heard a lot when the BLM movement was at its peak is these people like George Floyd and Jacob Blake could be you. They're just like you. And I remember thinking, nah, that's not realistic.
1: No, that
0: couldn't actually be me in that gunfight with the cop at, you know, my rape victim's house. But anyway, Kevin Jackson, The Black Sphere, Unified Solutions America. Can I bring you back for another segment of about this same length? We're going to break. I see production waving at me here.
1: Let's do it.
0: All right. Kevin Jackson is coming back. This is Wilfred Riley, News Talk 590 WVLK, filling in for Larry Glover. Well, that person's there.

0: you tuned in to Larry Glover Live, Wilfred Riley sitting in for Larry today. If you want to get involved in the conversation, you can call us up or you can text us. Same number. It's the Stuttgart Motors text line. It's 859-253-5959. Currently is 86 degrees downtown Lexington and sunny here at the WVLK studios. We'll take a look at your three-day weather forecast. All right, so it's going to be sunny for the next 3 days. Clear as a bell. Lows in around the upper 70s. And we're going to have some thunderstorms about Friday, about Friday afternoon. And that's your weather forecast. That's your three-day weather forecast. We got a question of the day here for you as well. School in Fayette County starts in less than a month. When do you think school should start? Cruiser has your answer at on Cruiser and Crew today, 3 to 6. So stay tuned for that. We'll be right back with more Larry Glover Live with Wilfred Riley sitting in on 97.3 FM WVLK.
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12: As someone who's been married nearly 25 years, I'll tell you, there's a lot of great things about having a spouse. And according to a new study out of the University of Miami Health System, marriage might even be linked to a lower risk of cancer. Why? Well, the researchers said people who are married are less likely to engage in risky behavior. They're more likely to get a nudge to go to regular preventive medicine appointments and screenings. And they have a partner to share the load of family obligations, household chores, and finances. No one is saying you should get married in the pursuit of better health. But if you are single, how can you build a strong support system to maybe get some of these same benefits? Do your own research, find out what's important, and then hold members of your squad accountable and let them hold you accountable as well. That can provide a lot of support. I'm Dr. Sanjay Gupta, helping you live a better life.
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20: Then of the Kevin Jackson Project, the Black Sphere, late of Fox News, another gentleman with a nice natural tan. He's drawing quite a few responses. I'm going to have to read some of these after this segment because this is only going to be a 6-7 minute segment. Joe says Kevin Jackson's awesome. 859621 says all you in the pro-life crowd, you're a bunch of bigoted hypocrites. This really goes back and forth. Ryan says Mr. Jackson is dropping truth bombs about bleep George Floyd, etc. I love it. I don't assume some of these are names. These have probably been assigned by junior guys in the production team, but disrespectful. I love this guest. He needs a weekly segment. Trump man. I like Kevin Jackson. I hear him all the time on Bill Cunningham Sunday nights. Daniel, I'm so tired of people on talk radio talking about race. Such a run-of-the-mill topic. So, Kevin Jackson, you still there? Well, we apparently lost Kevin Jackson. I don't know what happened there, a disconnection or something, but so a couple things that, in fact, I don't see any reason if Kevin's not on the line not to keep just going through this content. We may have Kevin on for another segment, actually. I don't really see any reason not to. But Joe, the guy who said Kevin Jackson's awesome, actually explained why. He said, it's great to hear some common sense about this race hustling. The people who don't want to hear it are holding on to the leverage that the race card provides so tightly, and this by no means just blacks, that they can't think straight. They would rather have the race card leverage over any amount of prosperity. All right. So I said the truth bombs one. Love this guest. I'll ask production. Is he back on the line? Yep. All right. So we may have to go 3 segments here. This really depends on Kevin's schedule. But Kevin, you back on the line?
21: I'm here, man. I got you.
20: Yeah, I don't know what happened there. We had a quick disconnection. So we got a couple minutes here. I've been reading off some of the responses to you, some positive, some negative. We had a preacher call in. I may call him back later. I like to argue, but I didn't want 3 people arguing on the line at the same time. So, all right. Now, you said...
21: Let me hear one of them.
20: Oh, so you didn't hear the comments. Okay, let's go through a couple of the negative ones. Most of them were positive. Daniel, oh, man, I'm listening for 30 seconds, and I'm already tuning the bleep out. I'm not listening to another second of race-inspired talk radio. Such a run-of-the-mill topic. Why do people talk about race?
21: I got you. He's still listening. Oh, on the run-of-the-mill topic. I thought you were talking about me. I was going to say, he's still listening. People that say that, Kevin, I'm never going to hear you again. They come back to my show, and I mock them. The entire next show, I mock them. Because where are you going to go? You ain't going to go to hear somebody tell you the truth about yourself and tell you the truth about the world. You want to go hear a bunch of fabricated nonsense? Go listen. There's plenty of that. But somebody that's going to deal with you in truth? It's like when I'm talking to black folks. I've raised 4 black young men. Three of them are Magna Cum graduates, Magna Cum Laude graduates of Wharton, the University of Texas, and Southern Methodist University. Show me somebody else who's got three Magna Cum Laude graduates, black children. Show me.
20: Beautiful.
21: So, and I got a fourth who's smarter than they are. So if you want to talk to me about how to raise young men the right way and raise them in a smart way and how to look at things pragmatically, I'm your guy. But if you want to have a pole in your daughter's future, you know, it ain't Danica Patrick, then let somebody else teach you.
20: That's actually a really good line. If you want to have a pole in your daughter's future, unless she's Danica Patrick, do this and have a lecture about drugs or something like that. All right. And now, Kevin, because we lost you for some reason, this segment's going to end in 2 minutes. Do you want to come back for one more? That's up to you.
21: Yeah. I'm here for
20: boom,
21: you,
20: boom.
21: Man.
20: Okay. Thanks. We're good to hear. And I'm going to read one last comment so you can dwell on this one before we come back in 2 minutes. 859-576. Your caller is clearly racist. I think this guy assumes we're both white. Donald Trump reelected for the third time. Okay, I actually think that was my slip up. Donald Trump clearly was not reelected.
21: No, I said it.
20: Okay.
21: I said it.
20: Fair enough. Yeah, well, that's funny if you think he's coming back again. But anyway, that's BS and you know it. Are you going to let it slide? Actually, no. I pointed it out. Actually took the hate for it myself, but so did Kevin. So we are upfront, honest guys here, 859-576. Keep that in mind. All right. With that said, it's the bottom of the hour. We just hit 1:30. This is Wilfred Riley of Unified Solutions America and KSU filling in for the living, loquacious, local Lexington legend, Larry Glover, News Talk 590 WVLK.
0: High pressure takes over and we are hot, muggy, and mostly sunny through the middle of the week. Great weather for hitting the pool or the lake. Enjoy it. We got showers and storms returning this weekend. Tuesday, upper 80s, mostly sunny. Sunny Wednesday, around 90. Thursday, highs in the low 90s, so the heat continues to build through the middle of the week. I'm meteorologist Tom Ackerman with your LEX18 Storm Tracker forecast on Lexington's News Traffic and Weather Station, 97.3 FM WVLK.
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12: We talk a lot here about ultra-processed foods and the many ways in which they can negatively impact your health. They've been linked to weight gain, obesity, type 2 diabetes, cardiovascular disease, even cancer. And now a new study out of UCSF found that high ultra-processed food intake was associated with something called intramuscular fat, which is exactly what it sounds like. That's fat inside your muscles, which can cause them to become weaker. Now, in this particular study, the researchers noticed more wear and tear and pain in people's knees because of weakened thigh muscles. Cutting back on ultra-processed foods isn't easy. The CDC estimates at least half the calories in our diet come from ultra-processed foods. But if you're looking to eat cleaner, cutting out sugar-sweetened beverages, that may be the best number one thing you can do to try and get started. I'm Dr. Sanjay Gupta, helping you live a better life.
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20: Hey, sounds like Dougie Fresh or Young MC or something like that. They're telling me it's Dougie Fresh behind the boards. So I am Wilfred Riley, filling in for Larry Glover here on News Talk 590 WVLK. To get in touch with us, myself, Larry, any of the guests like Big Kevin Jackson, who's on right now, E.Vilhoit, head of production. Yeah, just contact us at 859-253-5959. That's 859-253-5959. That's the Stuttgart Motors call and text line. And we've got a lot of people texting in right now. Our guest is Kevin Jackson. He's host of the owner of the Black Sphere, former Fox News guy, one of the co-founders of Unified Solutions America, along with me. And Kevin's been drawing a lot of messages, mostly positive, some negative. We're reading them all. That's what I do on the air. After an early round discussion where we talked about making men, what black men are doing right now, was George Floyd a good guy? Should we have statues of him? All kinds of stuff. I'm going to read one quote here, or one text quote here, and then we're going to go back to Kevin for about 10 to 12. So someone wrote in, I think this is a black buddy of mine, 859-953. Is it fair to say that UKAD, athletic director Mitch Barnhart, has white privilege? And the article that's linked is this thing. UK is paying Mitch Barnhart $3.2 million in a retirement settlement and golden parachute and then giving him a part-time job. That's from a seaofblue.com, the Kentucky Wildcats coverage site. I know a couple people over there. That's a sea of blue if you're interested in cheering for the Cats. Okay. No, he doesn't have white privilege. He has rich privilege. I mean, most white people, if they get fired, don't get $3.2 million. I'll tell you, Vilhoit, is that something that would happen in your case? Have you ever left a job and gotten $4 million?
5: No, but I've been threatened.
20: No.
5: Somebody gave me money to leave, you know.
20: Okay, so
5: like that.
20: Fair enough. You'd have no problem leaving a job if someone gave you money to leave.
5: Yeah.
20: Okay, but that to me is a rich privilege. One more sentence, then we'll get to the guest. The coach, what's his name? Stoops. I'm not a big UK football fan. I watch the Hoops guys, but he was paid $13 million to leave, and most coaches get those bailouts, and a lot of NFL and college coaches ain't white. But okay, Kevin Jackson also not white. Neither am I. Kevin Jackson, what's going on in your world?
21: Well, as you would think of saying that, I remember the controversy over LeBron James leaving Cleveland, and he was making $7 million a year, which it was early in his career. And Jesse Jackson said they were paying him like a slave, and I wrote a piece and said, I would love to get paid like a slave. You know?
20: There's actually a book called...
21: Me like,
20: Yeah, there's a book called $40 Million Slaves, and I remember it's. I rarely laugh out loud. I'm a pretty contained guy, but I looked at the title, and I was just like, this is ridiculous. So the key point there, I think, is that we don't have slavery anymore. So you've now got black guys, Irishmen, Italians, whites, Hispanics, everyone arguing over things like oppression in the context of it almost being absent. But one of the things you wanted to talk about, Kevin, we'll get to our company in a couple minutes, but... you brought up the WNBA in terms of all these racial tensions. You want to talk about the WNBA. What's going on in the dub? Well,
21: I brought it up because Kamala Harris made the comment that they were showcasing excellence or something like that. I forget exactly what her comment was. And of course, people rightfully lampooned her because what's excellent about the WNBA? You know, if their commitment to excellence, I believe, is what the comment that she made. So what is their commitment to excellence? So here's a group of women, mostly lesbian women. They don't let the transsexuals in. So other sports let the transsexuals in. And the reason is simple. If a bunch of transsexuals start playing in the WNBA, there won't be any women left in the WNBA. And so there's that. There's also the fact that this league full of black lesbian women who seem to be very upset that this young white girl comes in and actually brings people's eyeballs to the WNBA. I will tell you this. In the last 6 months, I have said WNBA more than I thought I would say in 50 lifetimes.
20: Five times.
21: There's one reason. Yeah, and the reason is very simple. Caitlin Clark, she got me looking at it because I was like, who is this white girl licking ball? Right? And so as opposed to embracing her, this is the perfect example of what we were talking about last segment, where George Floyd and the black community is canonized, and they want to build a statue over this crackhead that got himself killed because he was passing phony money. And here's a woman that comes into a league that would not survive on its own. It's living on the backs of men because the NBA, without being playing big brother to little sister, they would be dead. Nobody would watch that sport except dudes with daughters. And that would be the end of it. And here's a girl that comes in, brings meritocracy, which is what we talk about at Unified Solutions America. And what do? They want to choke her out. They want to beat her up. They want to brutalize her. They don't want to make an example of her to say, look, this is what you can become. She's an inspiration to girls. Boom. If she happens to be an inspiration to little white girls, I don't care. She's an inspiration to women. Nancy Lieberman, who's a good friend of mine, probably the forerunner to women's basketball. We used to play basketball at SMU, and I loved playing with Nancy. She taught me how to ball because she played a finesse game. I learned how to really play basketball by playing with her because, you know, guys, we just want to be brutes. We want to dunk and be all fancy. She said, let me show you how, you know, do. So the point is, this is where the WNBA is. And I'll give you another example. This movie, Supergirl, about to lose $240 million.
20: Well, let me ask a question about the WNBA piece first. And shout to Nancy Lieberman Klein, by the way. NLC, the only woman, as I understand, to try out for an NBA team and almost make it. She would have been down there on the bench. But I think the real barrier there was things like, what are you going to do with locker rooms, bathrooms? But yeah, definitely one
21: of the girl. That girl could ball. She could absolutely play some ball.
20: Yeah, definitely one of the all time hoopers, at least on the women's side. You played basketball in college. I played basketball, though at a lower level. I enjoy the game. I still watch the game all the time. So I've seen her comment probably 50, 60 times. But the question I had about Caitlin Clark, and when we talk about meritocracy, and we talk about Unified Solutions America, for example, being really the first large, almost anti-woke, pro-merit, let's say, consulting company. Check us out at UnifiedSolutionsAmerica.com. But when we talk about all that, do you think people in the league are mad at Caitlin Clark because she's white or middle class, or just because she's beating them? Like, is this just the Jordan rules for women, or is there a racial and class component to that?
21: I don't think it's a class component. I think that it's because she's white. If Caitlin Clark were Shaniqua Jenkins, they would be building shrines to her. They'd be trying to put her on Mount Rushmore. Now, would there be jealousy amongst the black women? Absolutely, there'd be jealousy, but they would all be wanting to hang with her. It would be like Rich Wise of Atlanta, right? They hang out with each other, but they don't really like each other. But that would be kind of what it would feel like.
20: Well, that's like one in two female friend groups.
21: Okay.
20: I mean,
21: at the end of the day, they would embrace her because she's black. And the, and let me put it this way, the more ethnic she was, the more they would accept her. So if she came in and she was dainty and she was what I would consider to be a classy black ball player, they'd try to crush her. But they'd still accept her to a degree. You know, she'd be like a, like, you know, Miss America. But if she came in there and she was street hard, and she came in there talking like this and bawling, and they would embrace this chick like you wouldn't believe. And by the way, if Caitlyn even acted like she grew up around, you know, the chicken heads, they would absolutely at least accept her a little bit more. But because she's a straight white girl that just, you know, does all the right things, and all she does is get out there and Larry Bird their behinds, they get upset with her. And it cracks me up. Because it's exactly what we used to call in the black community, crabs in a bucket. Somebody wants to help you get out of the bucket, and you want to pull them back in. Caitlin Clark is saving that league. There is nobody that can even argue this. When she's at a game, they sell it out. If she's not at a game, they get nobody. Man, you might as well be going to watch your, you know, a 4A basketball team of boys. And then maybe they even get more of an audience. So she's saving the league, and they can't stand it. And the league doesn't even want to build around her. They won't put her in advertising and a host of other things. But if she were black, she'd be in all of it. And if she was what I call blackity black, she would definitely be in it. And anybody that's listening to me that's mad and wants to argue, they know it's because I'm right.
20: We're getting a couple WNBA texts, but I'm not going to read content about the WNBA. Right now. I will talk about it later. I do think there are some interesting questions there because, I mean, you've got white hoopers in the league like Paige Buckers and Sue Bird, Sophie Cunningham, that everyone seems to like, but some of them are a little more on the urban side. I think Buckers is from Hartford. Anyway, though, the WNBA conversation we can have after this segment because we have limited time with you, and a surprising number of the bro fan base members of the station seem to have opinions on the WNBA. But, Kevin, you've mentioned the company Unified Solutions America a couple times. You've talked about the idea of pro-merit consulting. Obviously, I've done some work with that group. In fact, I'm one of the founders of it. But what do you see the role there as being? What do you want USA to accomplish?
21: I think that we got to get people – look, inside of every – and we've had this conversation – I believe God didn't make anybody wrong. I believe that inside of all of us, there is a genius in something. And the problem is we spend so much time being jealous that I'm not 6'8" and can dunk a basketball or whatever. I'm not, you know, able to run at Usain Bolt speed, or I'm not a Victoria's Secret model or whatever, that we spend so much time being jealous of all the other attributes that we notice about other people. We don't spend 2 seconds trying to figure out, what do we have that makes somebody jealous? Look, I'm a decent looking dude. When I was growing up, I was a decent looking guy. But I can tell you this, I had guys that were my friends that were, they were the chick magnets. But I'll tell you this, I could go in any bar, let them do what they do. The girls get all up, you know, woo, and then they come over to me and I start talking and doing my little, you know, running my mouth. And I'd have more women sitting around interested in me, asking friends about me after the fact. And it wasn't because I was the best looking guy. It was because my skill set was, I knew how to talk to people. I knew how to listen. I would compliment a woman on her shoes. I listened to her talk. Everybody's got something that is good. I'm talking about, I don't know what it is, but some people are better artists than other people. If I was trying to be a better artist than people going to art school, you could give me 50 lifetimes, and I'm never going to draw like these people. But I'm good at what I'm good at. And what I learned early in life is, whatever you're good at, explore it and become better at it. And you may not be the best, but you'll be amongst the best. And we don't do that. And we don't do it in companies. Now we want to know your pronouns, and we want to know how your feelings are, and we want to know your vibes. I don't give a crap. I want to know, what is it that you bring to my company that is unique to you? And if you don't know, my job is to find it and to bring out the best in you. When I was teaching martial arts, every student was different. All of them weren't going to be world champions, but I could teach you how to protect yourself. And I looked at how your body shape was. Some people were very flexible. Some people not. Some people were, you know, had a great attitude. They could get hurt. They could take a lick. It's about finding that thing. We don't do that anymore. we want to cater to all your little insecurities. And I didn't have a daddy. Look, my dad was in prison in San Quentin, and my mother died before I was five. I got excuses for days.
20: So I think I'm going to talk about this a little more in the next segment. But the idea of Unified Solutions America is that we are going to identify merit for each kind of corporate entity and rip away everything else. So production's waving at me. We got it's 148. Kevin, where can people find you online? Where can people get in touch with you or the company?
21: The Kevin Jackson Network is where you can find out about me. 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And let me tell you, the corporate merit index that we're using to measure companies is something every company, I'd say if you're over $5 million in revenue, you should at least take a look at what we offer there. It's absolutely phenomenal product.
20: Boom. All right. Yeah, we'll talk about that. We'll talk about a little of this business stuff when we get back. I've got a couple comments asking me about it. But all right, that was Kevin Jackson. Kevin Jackson Project, Black Sphere, TV guy. You've seen him before, buddy of mine. Thanks for coming on, Kevin. This is Will Riley, News Talk 590 WVLK.

0: 90 degrees, which is going to be our high today. 3-day forecast, looking at it for you right now. Sunny downtown all day long. Sunny with a high in the lower 90s tonight, clear, and the high in the upper 70s, or the upper 60s, lower 70s tonight, or Wednesday. It's going to be sunny, high near 92. Wednesday night, mostly clear, low around 70. Thursday, sunny, clear, 92. Thursday, sunny or clear with a low around 72. And Friday, finally clouding up around Friday with some thunderstorms likely in the afternoon. It is 86 degrees in sunny downtown, 97.3 FM, your official weather station, WVLK.
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19: Somebody hit you with two. All right. So we got like an 8-minute segment coming up here, or a 4-minute segment coming up here. This is Wilfred Riley filling in for Larry Glover on News Talk 590 WVLK. That's also 97.3 FM, also WVLK. You can get in touch with us at 859-253-5959. That's 859-253-5959. We just had a 40-minute convo with a good buddy of mine, Kevin Jackson. We had reverends in the area calling in. We had a one guy, I think white guy, who agreed. One guy, African-American gentleman we talk to sometimes on this show who disagreed. Sorry, gents, we were not able to take your calls because we already had two bro guys yelling back and forth on the line. Feel free to call in the future, including today. But, yeah, so we got a bunch of different comments on this. Again, some people liked Kev, some people didn't. He drew about 15 individual messages. 614-579, hey, Wilfred, I'm glad you're on. I always like it when you're on the show. If you had your own show, I'd be a regular listener. All right, yeah, communicate that to the radio station. Always a plus. I'd be interested in doing that, honestly. Like, I certainly in the summer, I would, I'd have no beef with that, but I'd probably be open year round. Okay. So this Mitch Barnhart thing, someone sent this to me and asked, is this white privilege? No, it's rich privilege. So I'm actually going to say something kind of useful. I'm going to drop the banter for a little bit. There is a particular group of people that runs the world and that is sometimes corrupt and evil. But that group isn't Jews, it isn't feminists, it isn't black people, it isn't white people, it's the ruling class. The people that make the rules and control you are the rulers. I don't mean to be patronizing, but this is one of

healthcare could easily be better. Transportation, you know, $4 bus ticket. We end up paying about twice as much as it costs in a lot of cities. Where does that money go? College should be redesigned, but once it's redesigned, maybe free. Okay. The problem with the modern left is that they've been pushed away from those class-based points that Main Street used to clash with Wall Street about, and toward just a bunch of BS and nonsense, where the idea is that the group running society isn't the rulers. It's, again, like I said, white people or something like that. In reality, the United States is 60-40 white and POC. That's the only reason we've gotten less white, by the way, is that we've started counting Hispanics, Jews, and so on as non-white. If we use the same standard we used in 1970, we're 81% white today. And I don't dislike whites. I have no problem with that. Our second or third largest minority is high-performing Asians, by the way. So there's a lot of complexity here. But again, the people in charge are the people in charge. Can someone command you to do something? If they can, they are a lord. If they can't, they are just another serf with everybody else. All right. The pro-life, oh, I already read this one, the pro-life crowd, bunch of bigoted hypocrites. It's always weird when people, this will be my last thing, it's always weird when people assume a bunch of characteristics based on one. Like, I sometimes vote Republican. The idea that I'm radically anti-feminist is wrong, actually. I mean, I'm not going to give my abortion position here, but I mean, like, it's, okay. I don't think Kevin is radically pro-life. Now, almost everyone, last sentence, so we got to go to break. But almost everyone opposes abortion at a point where it's clearly infanticide. Like, the Democratic Party's position is you should be able to get an abortion until month 9 because it's between you and your doctor. That's a lot crazier than anything they say on the right. Okay, though, closing on a controversial line and a depressing one. Boom! News Talk 590, WVLK.

We'll improve that this hour. This is the last hour of my presence here. Wilfred Riley filling in for Larry Glover here on News Talk 590 WBLK. E.Bill Hoyt behind the boards. A lot of people commenting, a lot of people texting. 859-253-5959. That's 859-253-5959 is the Stuttgart Motors call and text line. 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All right, last guest we had was Kevin Jackson. Kevin, along with me, in addition to being one of the founders of the Black Sphere, being a Fox News executive and on-camera presence in the past, is one of the co-owners of Unified Solutions America, along with me. 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I mean, there are portals there where you can invest. And I mean, that is, I'm not obviously allowed to tell you how much money you can make and all that sort of thing, but that is a real legitimate investment. 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One thing that Kevin mentioned is what's called the CMI, the Corporate Merit Index. 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I'm not going to do the whole plug for the company, but we are evaluating Fortune 500 businesses in terms of sort of how woke they are, how committed they are to merit. 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We're almost doing the reverse. We don't want racist clients, but we do want to see, is this company equally committed to hiring whites, blacks, men, women? And it's the scores we're getting out of 100 are surprising. Nike got a 25. So check out the CMI at unifiedsolutionsamerica.com. Now I'm going to read through all these different texts here, and then we're going to talk about the upcoming guest. Okay, so this is Joe. Joe's talked a lot about the equivalency of these white and black stories today. Now, I personally think, like, sure, in an interracial crime story, you're going to get even more news if the victim is black than if the victim is white. I do want to make that point, though, that if you're just a black guy or a poor white guy that gets shot, you get no coverage at all. You're on the agate type pages of the Lexington paper. So, yeah, like you can correctly say, like, my group may exaggerate these stories even more than, quote unquote, your group. But everyone has this tribal tendency, right? But OK, so Kevin says this is actually a good example of what I'm saying. Kevin says, or Joe says, question for Kevin. Have you heard about a white guy in London named Doug Harless, London, Kentucky, who met the same fate as Breonna Taylor, but worse, because the state police were at the wrong address when same race cops kicked in his door in the middle of the night and gunned him down over, and I quote, a stolen weed eater. Yeah, I heard about Mr. Harless's case. I'll run it by Kevin. You know, if you don't have the racial angle, the cops are different races and it's during BLM. Yeah, that's just a bad police shoot. You take the officer behind a desk for 2 years. He might go to jail if charges are pressed. So the whole point here is that things become news, not when they are dramatically newsworthy, but when they fit certain patterns that the media is then covering. And violence against working class white guys has not been one of those patterns recently. Okay, he didn't receive the national outcry or multimillion-dollar wrongful death settlement. One reason for this, I think, and I'm not blaming anyone of any community, but like there's not in Hispanic and in working class white communities, there's not a big surge of outrage about the cops. I think this is important. Again, no excuses, but like why did BLM work for a while at silencing people? Well, because every time a black person was killed in a case of police violence, you had armed crowds in the streets. Did the cops become aware of that? They wouldn't be human if they didn't. I don't think that police officers see the same level of risk if you happen to shoot a Spanish guy or an Italian guy. I mean, people from groups that have nearly equivalent crime rates as many black areas. I don't think that you expect the family to march. You have insurance in those communities. You're paid out $200,000. It's over. That's just a cynical analysis of the decision-making process there. And that's probably why the one guy who really looked at this in depth, Roland Fryer, shout to Roland Fryer of Harvard University, a young African-American researcher, he actually found that black people were more likely to be involved in stupid altercations with the cops. Either the quote unquote brother or the officer would mouth off a little bit. There'd be some shoving. That was significant. But he also found out that white people were 37% more likely to get shot and killed by the police. I think those are two different variables.
And part of that must be because there's not really that perception that if you shoot a white guy, your career is over. So interesting stuff. Joe also says, I agree with the Mitch Barnhart scrutiny. It's funny to watch you guys make fun of him. But the listener should also pay attention to Demetrius Liggins' demands as well. If we're talking about fired coaches and athletes, he's got some white privilege. Oh, I forgot he's black. Well, yeah, I mean, like all these coaches, this is one of those things in the NIL era. If a coach isn't working well with your NIL program, with the giant contracts the coaches have right now and the contracts, frankly, that the athletes have, if you cut that coach, I don't know if that first line made sense here, but it does in business terms. If you cut that coach, you're going to have to pay him to go away. So like Stoops got paid $13 million, and that's not in the top 10 of these deals. I mean, who is it? Lane Kiffin got fired by somebody and then went to FAU and then went to Ole Miss and then left Ole Miss, so he has to pay them, but now he's at LSU. I mean, there are probably $50, $60 million floating around across his last four deals. And again, that's class. It has nothing to do with race, per se. Lane Kiffin is white, as far as I know, maybe a bit native. Stoops is white. Liggins is black. You know, the Bears did this at the pro level with Lovie Smith now years ago, 5 or 6 years ago. But, I mean, Lovie's package, I think, was $11 million. So if you fire an executive, which is what a head coach is, I mean, he's got a staff of 50 at these giant universities. You fire the former CEO, you got to pay him. The rest of us, if we get fired, we got to find a way to pay our bills. So that's, I mean, there's a famous old line about that, right? Like, if you owe the bank $10,000, you're in real trouble. If you owe the bank $10 million, the bank's in some real trouble. Like, rich people do get treated differently. Okay, but I'm a capitalist. I'm going to stop criticizing rich people for now. Just remember who the real ruling class is. Okay, 859-494. A lot of this racial stuff is stupid, and I'm going to add this one sentence. It comes down to classification. So when you say Jews aren't white, all my Jewish classmates from the past were very white and would be offended to be called brown unless they came back from the beach. I always love you on the radio, by the way. Yeah, so race is real in the sense that some people in Africa have black skins and some people in Norway have actual white skins. It's not real in the context that most people in America, like Italians and Hispanics, are members of clearly definable ethnic groups that can easily be told apart from each other. That's simply not the case. So until the 1970s, we thought the big distinction was between whites and blacks. I mean, two groups that had historically fought, blacks getting the worst of it, being oppressed, and then between whites and Asians and natives who are of Eastern rather than Occidental or Western descent. I'm not a biologist, but that was basically the split. In the 1970s, we started giving affirmative action to blacks and some natives using this premise. Asians, I don't think, needed it. I'm sure they qualify for some contracting programs and so on, but Asians have generally done better than whites financially in the USA. Anyway, this created a political climate where it became a disadvantage to be white, which I think is really important for all the discussion of white privilege and so on. So groups like Spanish-speaking Mexican-Americans started lobbying the government to not be counted as white. There's a great book about this by Dave Bernstein called Classified. And in the end, we built up these, I think, 49 different racial categories, a Pacific Islander and this kind of thing. So if you were simply to count Jews, Arabs, Lebanese people, Caucasian Hispanics, and other people that visibly look white, I mean, I myself am probably 50 to 3/4 Caucasian ethnically. It's not a good or bad thing. But if you were to do that, then the USA is still 81% white, down from 88% white. And the major difference there is mass Asian migration. And those immigrants do very well. Now, this is all wonky stuff, but it is worth keeping in mind. So are Jews white? Well, it depends on what the law says, right? Right now, we've created this MENA category, Middle Eastern and North African. And so I think most census takers who happen to be of Jewish or Arab stock would opt to say, no, they're not. So you see the white percentage of the country, and this is my last line about this, but you see the white percentage of the country go down to 58%. Yeah, okay, but the Caucasian Hispanic percentage of the country is 19%, Jewish percentage 2%, Arab percentage 2%. You can just add all these together and see what that would be. All right, 859-536. Please take over the 10 a.m. to 12 slot on WVLK. I mean, okay, they got to hire me, though. I would wonder if there's some kind of clear channel barrier there, though. We have one of the great national shows at that time, or we've got a local performer at that time who has a long-term contract. If so, I certainly don't want to offend him. But, yeah, I'd be
perfectly willing, you know, contact the station. Right. Sir George Floyd of Fentanyl. I'm probably not going to read that comment. Not with no offense to one of our favorite guests, but we're trying to keep it PG here. Love it when you host the show, Wilfred. Nothing against Loquacious Larry, but you're a breath of fresh air and a great change of pace. All right, getting a lot of love here. A lot of love. It looks like someone is calling me. That's not going to distract me from being on the Okay, so no emergencies there. Let's go to talk about some of the other items on the news list, though, because we've been talking about this race stuff and this Candace Owens thing for pretty much the whole show. So we're gonna run through a couple of these. The Odyssey's dropping. Do you guys care about the Odyssey? If so, Stuttgart Motors, call and text line 859-253-5959, 859-253-5959. This is one of the biggest budget historical blockbusters to come out in a while. I don't know how historically accurate it is. There are no Greek people in it. The characters all speak kind of hip-hop English, and the armor is like science fiction and comic book inspired, apparently. But all the characters are in there, Odysseus, Achilles, Ajax, and the like. There's been a lot of argument about this movie because woke, as the kids' joke goes. Like, there's a trans male character playing a Greek hero and so on. But it also, I mean, preview screenings say it's a good movie. Do you have any thoughts on this? Talk to me about the Odyssey. All right. You've got this ICE situation. Well, let's go right to the politicians. I'm just going to say I do not think it's a good idea to drive your car to federal agent. Don't do that because they'll kill you. But okay, Lindsey Graham died. That's on record. What do you think on Lindsey? What do you think of Lindsey Graham? Lindsey Graham was a longtime moderate Republican, quote unquote, neocon member of the U.S. Senate. He was very, very popular with his colleagues. He apparently told some hilarious jokes in the Senate. I mean, Al Franken was sharing some of them on X the other day, but he passed away. This, again, is one of those situations that's a little conspiratorial. I mean, Lindsey Graham was a bachelor who had no kids, and a lot of people allege that he was gay, essentially. I don't see a reason to put that as, you know, of the feminine persuasion or something. People just are saying he was probably a gay man. One of the things that's interesting is that the call to his house came from the description I've seen is two males at like 2 a.m. So we don't necessarily know what happened to him. The write-up I've seen in the Times is just died of a sudden illness. People on the conspiratorial front are pointing out that Graham was at a Ukrainian drone facility literally just yesterday, and the Russians blew it up. So there have been some arguments that Lindsey Graham has been dead since then, and a boyfriend or a close family friend called from the house and did this elaborate setup to make it look like, for example, a body had been recovered there. I don't think that's true. But Lindsey Graham, what do you think about him? What's his legacy? He's been called a warmonger. He's also been called a guy who's been a solid sort of backbone piece in the Senate. I do think there's a conflict right now where a lot of people seem almost angry at what we used to think of as normal presidents like Bush or even Obama, who work with moderates in the other party to kind of get things done and pass legislation. Right. So you saw us get a full legal package, quote unquote, coalition of the willing to go into Iraq, where Bush actually led diplomacy with other nations. You saw Obama get Obamacare through, and he was willing to drop the public option from Obamacare. That style now seems almost mocked in favor of kind of the Trump, Biden, I'm going to govern with a pen and a phone approach. I think we're undervaluing it, and we're undervaluing Lindsey Graham, but I'm going to see what you guys say about Senator Graham when we come back. This is Wilfred Riley, News Talk 590, WVLK.

0: 86 degrees downtown and sunny. 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Larry Glover Live, taken over by Wilfred Riley for today. You can still get a chance to talk to Wilfred and guests at 2585925359. That's our Stuttgart Motors text line. Let's take a look at your three-day weather forecast before we go back into the broadcast. Going to be sunny for the foreseeable future. The next 3 days, sunny and clear, high near 90 all 3 days. All three nights, clear and low around 70 each night. Friday, you finally get a break in the sunshine with a little shower and thunderstorm action, likely after 2 p.m. Currently, like I said, it's 88 degrees. Actually, we jumped a degree in the last little bit. 88 degrees downtown Lexington, your official weather station. 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
1: Doctor on Dr. Travis Don Morrill, MD. We're going to talk to him about this child abuse scandal. We've got hospitals that are gender transitioning kids and apparently doing a lot of other crazy stuff as well. How much of a risk is child abuse? We're going to talk to the doc about that. Remember, I'll be back on Friday, so we're going to have some more guests on Friday. Today we had one or two, although Kevin Jackson we talked to for almost 50 minutes. He's a buddy of mine. So Joe and a couple of other people are talking about Lindsey Graham. The first comment here is, funny how the liberals love gay people unless they control and shame a Republican like Lindsey Graham about it. Yeah, both parties do this. I mean, not to be the both sides guy, but like Republicans love IQ when you can point, when you can make a point about poor people or something like that, or maybe immigrants. You know, it's a little different when you point out that the highest IQs are concentrated in large cities, some of which, most of which vote blue. You know, everyone's like this. You know, who's better at sports along ethnic and political lines? But yes, that is funny. The idea that Lindsey Graham was an undercover gay man has been a constant joke about him for years. Graham himself has basically acknowledged it. No one seems to have a problem with it. But yeah, that is funny. Next comment, this is from Joe himself. One of Lindsey Graham's finest moments was his blistering defense of Brett Kavanaugh, but the MSM conveniently forgot that soundbite in lieu of the few times he criticized Trump. So predictable. Well, yeah, the mainstream media leans left. They like Trump about as much as they like herpes comes to mind, and they treat him accordingly. Brett Kavanaugh, I think that now that we know some of what went into Me Too, a little bit of BPD there on the female side, not excusing any kind of sexual violence, we do kind of look back at Kavanaugh and say, was it really the case that he attacked five separate women on boats and so on? And Lindsey Graham was brave enough to make that point early on. 859-509, praising me for bravery, says, Wilfred, thank you for tackling race, sex, and ethnic issues head on, and honestly, you're welcome. I do what I do for the people. All right. Some other comments I perhaps could work in radio. So let's just go back to this list of topics. So we've got Lindsey Graham is dead. Some comments about neocons. I'll actually ask you guys what you think. Stuttgart Motors call and text line 859-253-5959. We're probably going to have a last segment where we can talk about this. But when I said they're the traditional politicians who pursue deals with the other party and who often are what are called neocons, those are people that favor the extension of U.S. power overseas, so on. You've got them, and then you've got the rebels like Trump and Bernie Sanders, what you call populists, that want to change the government, fire half the civil service, maybe become more socialist or more nationalist. So those are the two poles in any country. How do you guys feel about the quote-unquote neocons? Like, should the USA have a presence overseas in the Arab world and in Israel and so on? And to me, the answer is clearly yes at some level. When you talk about U.S. aid, which Trump and my buddy Elon Musk defunded in large part,
0: There was a lot of stupid crap in there, but it also turns out that we took out like our international mosquito nets program for sick kids. So I do think there's a place for that. But do you? Should we spend a single tax dollar overseas? What do you think, Kentuckians? 859-253-5959. And if we're going to spend it here, what should we do with it? I mean, I'd probably rather pay welfare in Africa or Eastern Europe than in every U.S. city, even more than we already do, just because the amounts are so much lower. But neocons have been discussed. One of the craziest stories out there is this from Nepal about the killer elephant. 14 years ago, did any of you see this? 14 years ago, a man's family, two of his parents were killed by an elephant. And apparently the reason for this was that they'd done something like shoot the elephant with a crossbow while hunting. So the elephant found where they lived and stomped them to death, basically. Now, 14 years later, the son and his wife fled. They fled across a nearby river and they built a large brick house in another community. And we recently saw from the Times of India that the elephant tracked them down and attacked them there. So we've got a killer elephant on the loose. This is in a park and the border of Nepal. And the elephant apparently has a body count of more than 10. This isn't the first person targeted by the killer elephant. But I don't really know what to say here. I feel like obviously they did something to the elephant. We know that might have been hunting. Elephants never forget, they say. They have the brain of a dumb human. So are there sapient creatures on Earth that we should treat with more respect than we do? Whales, dolphins, apes, elephants, and so on. Maybe raccoons. Crows. Our producer, Evil Hoyt, said crows are very smart. The corvids, the corvidians. Yeah, are there animals that are sapient that we shouldn't kill? Is a fascinating, fascinating question. All right, and speaking of the inevitability of the great black wings, I guess we'll get to Mitch McConnell when we come back and talk to the doctor. Mitch McConnell was out for about 2 weeks, recently did a pic with a newspaper. I noticed he was very careful to show the date on that paper, you know, holding it up a little bit so people couldn't assume that he'd been dead or this was a picture from a week ago. But anyway, right now, no time for this. We got to pay some bills. I'm Wilfred Riley, News Talk 590, fading to black and to break.
2: High pressure takes over and we are hot, muggy, and mostly sunny through the middle of the week. Great weather for hitting the pool or the lake. Enjoy it. We got showers and storms returning this weekend. Tuesday, upper 80s, mostly sunny. Sunny Wednesday, around 90. Thursday, highs in the low 90s, so the heat continues to build through the middle of the week. Meteorologist Tom Ackerman with your LEX18 Storm Tracker forecast on Lexington's News Traffic and Weather Station, 97.3 FM, WVLK.
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30: A better life with Dr. Sanjay Gupta.
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0: All right. I don't even think I need to add a third. All right. This is Will Riley filling in for the Lexington living legend, Larry Glover, here on News Talk 590 WVLK. 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Myself, the guests, star producer E. Vil Hoyt, Larry in absentia. So we got a couple things going on right now. I'm going to flip to our guest, Dr. Travis Morrell, in 1 second. But first, we apparently have a caller, and we also have some comments about this elephant attack. So I think this elephant thing is fun and light for everyone except people killed by the elephant. So we're going to look at that comment first. I hope the elephant gives them the same treatment that the bison gave grandpa the other day. Okay, he's referring to this viral clip of someone who tried to touch a giant water boo, or I guess an American bison, in fact, in one of the natural parks and got gored. Mess with the bull, get the horns. I'm not really cheering for the elephant to kill people, but I don't think the elephant just started unprovokedly attacking humans. I would assume that people with shotguns loaded with nails and all kinds of rubbish were shooting this animal in that part of the world. And it finally just snapped and started wiping people out, in which case I'm kind of cheering for the elephant. Okay, now in sequence, we've also got a caller. We've got maybe 1 or 2 minutes to hear this comment. David, are you on the line?
32: Oh, sure am. Yeah, sure am. Appreciate it. Hey, you know, I heard you talking about foreign aid, and there's the difference between if it's good done in good purpose or with goodwill, or whether it's done for some corporation to soften up their moving in on that country. So say, for example, I remember Ralston Purina. I'm from St. Louis, and in, they had the senator from Ralston Purina, that was the Danforth family, and he wanted to give a big grant for the farmers in Brazil. Well, looks like Ralston Purina wanted to make contracts with those farmers, so he was giving money to himself and having it pretend to be an agriculture goodwill kind of an arrangement. And there are worse ones. You know, there are mining companies that'll convince the Marines to invade so that they can get the mineral rights of other countries. So that's not goodwill. And America doesn't come out looking better when we allow politicians and corporations to ruin America's reputation by stealing their stuff. And but on the other hand, we have a great example of right this very minute. You remember in Venezuela, they had that horrible earthquake.
0: Yep, yep.
32: 50,000 expected to be dead. And Donald Trump invaded that country just months ago. And he apparently hasn't sent doodly squat down to this land that he actually invaded. Is he helping in the rescue, or is he just a lazy slumlord?
0: All right. Thanks to David. Yeah. Now, we've had a lot of back and forth about Trump on this show. I want to move to our primary guest, but that actually is a pretty good point, maybe a little bit from the left. But foreign aid works if it has a purpose. One of the big problems with foreign aid is that you're often giving it to very corrupt, literal war zones. So, I mean, if you take a charity that already only gives 30% of total input profit to the charity itself, and then you have that charity give money to, for example, Haiti, you wind up with the situation where Bill Clinton built a total of 8 houses in Haiti. And I think he really wanted to build homes down there. But he was working with Amnesty and Red Cross, and he also had to be working with, what, who would it be, Baby Doc at that time? So that is going to put a limit on the utility of your money, as an accountant would say. All right, now we have our primary client, or our primary guest here, Travis Morrell, MD, MPH, pretty well-known doc. Travis, you there on the line?
1: Yeah, I'm so glad to be here with you and your obviously very intelligent and connoisseurs of radio guests and listeners.
0: Yes, well, thank you. And I'm sure the listeners will be glad to hear that they are indeed full of brilliance. 859-253-5959 is how they can tell you. But the reason I wanted to talk to you, we may end up doing some pod or television media as well, but you recently did an in-depth study about kind of child gender transitions or medically caused harm to kids. Can you expand on that a little bit?
1: Yeah. So Kelly Notarfrancesco is the reporter record at Rocky Mountain Voice, and she uncovered in the some recent statements of fact in a big court case against Colorado Children's Hospital. That is one of the first hospitals the DOJ subpoenaed when they're looking at so-called gender-affirming care for kids.
0: Okay.
1: And she uncovered that instead of the maybe 20 or so kids that we knew that they were medicating every year, it was more like over 800.
0: Wow. So, okay, so the gap wasn't 20, but it turned out to be 40 when you put actual legal investigators and investigative reporters on it. The gap was 20 to 800?
1: Yeah, that's exactly correct. So we've known for years, you're, you know, famous for calling this out, that there was going to be a time bomb of these poor kids that were going to detransition. And the data you were working with back in 2024 was from Reuters and Komodo. And they looked at insurance, and Do No Harm has since looked at insurance. And all those numbers made it look like this one hospital, Children's Hospital Colorado, was treating about 22 kids a year with puberty blockers or cross-sex hormones from the years of 2019 to 2023. 22 kids a year. Not massive numbers, but when Children's Hospital Colorado themselves reported the numbers, their own data, nobody else, to court, and both sides apparently agreed to that. It's in the statement of fact of this court case as of February this year. Their own numbers were 809 kids medicated in 2024, 806 in 2025. That's a big jump, and we don't have a full explanation for that yet.
0: Yeah, and that actually, I mean, you said you might not be able to fully explain this discrepancy, that's fine. But, I mean, what could cause the gap between 22 reported to or found by Reuters and 800? Is that some of them are covered by private insurance or something like that?
1: Sure. I mean, as you know and have said, you know, maybe the 22 number should have doubled or even gone up 170% because maybe the insurance didn't cover, not every insurance was included or counted, or maybe cash pay wasn't counted. But there's no way to get it up to 800 with that explanation alone. Definitely some of the data that we've looked at, the prior data was from Do No Harm. People can go home and go to stoptheharmdatabase.org, and they can look it up themselves and see, you know, 44 hospitals in Colorado doing this, 22 kids a year at this one hospital. And Do No Harm, for instance, was extremely careful not to overcount kids. They wanted to be the ceiling and not the roof. They didn't want to be exaggerating. So they did not overcount kids. So surely the numbers are higher than what Do No Harm counted. That's fine. But even still, to get to 800, one of our big concern, I'll just say my personal big concern, is that that some of these hospitals are doing what they're told to, not the hospitals necessarily, but the clinicians might be putting in the wrong codes in order to either hide the numbers or to bill incorrectly, fraudulently.
0: Okay, that's really interesting. Now, obviously, if you've ever been or dated a doctor or nurse, I mean, medical billing is key to what people will even claim to have on the disease side or to how you get treated. This actually is a sort of a technical question, but is gender dysphoria as a kid something you can bill for? I mean, I assume it is if they're 22 kids. But can you say I'm getting puberty blocker treatment as a boy? Or?
1: Well, that's going to depend on the insurance that a kid has. So definitely in some years that probably was not the case. And increasingly in some blue states like our state, it's basically mandated that surgeries and medicines and laser hair removal are covered for all ages. It's hard to know without looking at individual insurance plans when that would be covered or when not, but there's definitely some periods where using the code for transgender or gender dysphoria is not going to get you certain things covered. You're going to put that on insurance, and insurance is going to say, no, we're not going to cut off somebody's breasts or give puberty blockers for that indication. So what the doctor might do is say, well, let's put in endocrine disorder not otherwise specified, just kind of a vague code, and then that'll get it covered, sneak it through.
0: Yeah, so that's really interesting. I'm pretty sure that happens quite often. I mean, doctors aren't in general crooks, but medical billing is a whole separate interesting field. I'd be interested in talking to you or another doctor about that on the air and some other kind of media. The producer I see at some medical background is actually nodding and smiling. All right, so that's interesting stuff. For the people in the audience that aren't, we've talked a lot about child abuse, which in my opinion includes some of this trans stuff on this program. But for the people in the audience who aren't aware of what exactly child gender treatment would be, someone who's an iron worker in Kentucky, say, what exactly is involved in these processes?
1: So in the 23 or 4 states where it's still legal or even protected, like Colorado, our state Medicaid pays for this. And what that looks like is puberty blockers, which start as soon as puberty starts, which so in normally in the ages of 8 to 13 or so, a boy starts growing, a girl starts growing. It's not only is it their genitals so that they can not only enjoy sex, but have kids in the future, but also so that their brain grows, their bones grow, everything else grows. And the puberty blockers just shut that down. And that can start between 8 and 13, go for a couple of years. Very expensive. Those puberty blockers can be $50,000 to $150,000 or more in a year. And we don't know all the bad effects of that because they literally didn't study this before they put it out on kids. But we do know that so far there's not evidence that the intelligence loss or the operating memory losses when their brain is not getting the hormones it needs to grow, we don't see that those bounce back. And so we don't know if that intelligence is lost for life, but we have every reason to think that there's long-term harms from these things. In fact, obviously there's long-term harms. That's why they put them on it. They're trying to change their body for long-term. Mm-hmm. And then after the puberty blockers, which is that first stage, then they start to add on and transition to cross-sex hormones. So give boys estrogen, give girls testosterone. Again, the effects are sometimes very obvious. We know that from studies that 90-some% of kids, girls that get put on cross-sex testosterone, they have basically grandma pelvises when they're in their 20s, leaking fluids and burning, bleeding things and so forth, not to mention the other, you know, cancer and fertility risks and so forth.
0: Okay, now that's a heck of an end point there. Can I bring you back for another segment after this one? We're going to go to a short break now.
1: Let's do it.
0: All right, let's do it. This is Dr. Travis Morrell, who's here, MD, MPH. We find him on X, written a bunch of things, but he's here talking about this revelation about the numbers of kids affected by some of these gender policies, some of this other stuff. I'm Wilfred Riley, filling in for Larry Glover, News Talk 590 WVLK. We got to pay these bills.
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22: 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The journey will be one of the most challenging, but also one of the most rewarding. The few, the proud, the Marines.
0: All right. And this is far too serious a topic for three all rights. This is Wilfred Riley filling in for Larry Glover. If you're interested in my background content, check out the book Lies My Liberal Teacher Told Me on Amazon. 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Chance to invest in Heartland business there if you're not too crazy about quote-unquote woke. And right now we're talking with Travis Morrell, the doctor, about... And one of the people who's hosted some events for GenSpec, some other pretty major players in this field, about youth gender transition and how much of it there actually is, and in the broader context of sort of child abuse. So, Doc, I mean, one of the things you mentioned here that sounds frankly crazy to me is that there are drugs that block puberty, and these are very often used at the start of these gender transitions. While keeping it PG-13, how does that work? I mean, wouldn't blocking puberty mean that the human genitalia don't develop? I mean, you mentioned the brain doesn't grow. Women I know gain something like 10 IQ points on the adult test during puberty. Does that just not happen?
1: Yeah, once again, normally, if you're going to try something crazy risky in kids, you would maybe study it carefully in adults, which hasn't been done for this, and then you would study it carefully in kids, and then you would roll it out, and that hasn't been done because this hasn't been led by evidence. It's been rolled out by activism. But yes, from what we know, for example, Dr. Bowers, who's famous for surgically castrating Jazz Jennings on cable TV back in 2017-2018, this Dr. Bowers says that to Dr. Bowers' knowledge, no kid that goes through the full puberty blockers and cross-sex hormones treatment that, for example, Colorado Medicaid pays for, no kid that goes through this gets to be 20 or whatever and is able to, in PG-13, enjoy their partner. And your equipment might be an inch instead of six or whatever. So basically mutilating this child for life. Yeah, there's no second chance of puberty.
0: I'd bluntly wondered about that. So if you took drugs that completely block puberty as a man, you would wind up with whatever the average, a 1.5-inch penis or something like that.
1: That's correct. 1 or 1.5, that's where you'd be at if you went through the whole treatment from the beginning.
0: Isn't that completely insane?
1: Well, it's completely insane, and you couldn't believe it, but if you look in, for example, the World Professional Association of Transgender Health, WPATH, they're the group that pushes this the most. They have a whole chapter on eunuch gender. Seattle Children's had a webpage on eunuch gender. In other words, that you might just want to have no equipment at all, just have that removed. And that's an appropriate medical guideline, so to speak, which is, of course, I mean, it's just completely ridiculous.
0: Yeah, but now by background, I have some advanced degrees, but I'm a lawyer and a quant. And when I look over at you guys in medicine and psychiatry, not you, of course, but a lot of this seems incredibly bizarre. Like the idea of just totally affirming the client, like we don't do that in court. So, for example, one of the things that I saw recently was, what was the term? It was something like preferential hidden non-monogamy is a recognized sexual orientation, at least in the UK. And I actually asked the doctor, buddy, does this just mean cheating on your wife? And the response was, well, yes, it does. But who are we to comment? Where did that idea come from, that there's almost everything is the manifestation of a legitimate medical condition, I guess is how I'd phrase it?
1: Yeah, that's probably a controversial, touchy issue. I think a good book to read on this might be like Abigail Schreier, like her Bad Therapy or something. But yeah, we've definitely shifted all society to very subjective stuff and laundering it into medicine. Yes.
0: Yeah, that's so obviously you're being, you know, quite polite about that. There are many great doctors out there. I don't think I go to the hospital in Kentucky, I've encountered any of these issues. But yeah, that's extremely, extremely strange. But let's talk about the kids a little bit. If we already know, when I presented this at the GenSpec conference, a great event, people should check out GenSpec on social media. I was able to find some Reuters data, and I think this was right when it came out, and we found, whatever, it was 3,000 voluntary, quote-unquote, top surgeries every year for kids under 18. Now you're saying this, there could be 10, 20, at least times that amount. What's going to happen to all these kids? Are they just going to stay trans? Are they going to try to get back to some semblance of a normal life? Where do they go?
1: Yeah, that's a heartbreaking question. Basically, we see that adults tend to take, when they do transition, tend to take maybe 8 years or so to detransition. It's most people are thinking kids take a little longer. So it seems like kids are going to turn 25, 30, 35, and all their friends are going to have, you know, relationships, gay or straight. Their friends are going to have kids, and they're going to not be going to the doctor every month and be getting rah-rah on Instagram and whatever. And they're not going to be in the little, I don't know how else to say this, but it's basically kind of a pseudo cult, and they're not going to be encouraged in this. And then it's going to start to be tough, and there's going to be detransitioning. We already have, unfortunately, many detransitioners, and there's really no care for them at this point. There's one or two clinics that have opened up because they've been forced to by the DOJ. There's a couple groups like Resilience Health Network that are trying to build a network and recommendations for these kids. So it's not that we're not thinking about it, but most of professional medicine is forcing any normal doctor to try and ignore this or not address it. So I'm very concerned in my heart for these kids and soon to be young adults.
0: Yeah, that's crazy. You hate to think of this, and we got maybe 30 seconds left, so I'm going to ask you for some of your background detail and all that. But yeah, you hate to think of these kids as being the victims almost of a fad in the way that many anorexic women were, or a lot of people who got into things like cutting and hard drugs and the goth scene. That's terrible whenever that happens. How can people get in touch with you, Dr. Travis Morell, on social media, your professional organization? How can people reach out?
1: Yeah, they can go to your page. I think I just you just retweeted me there. My page is Morell, MORELEMD, MPH. And

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10: The heat is back. Sunny skies, 90 degrees right now. It feels like 95 if you want to factor in the heat index value. Clear and 68 tonight. Sunny, low 90s tomorrow. More heat, low 90s Thursday. Sunny, but a 50-50 chance for showers and thunderstorms on Friday with a high near 90. And right now it is 90. 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

0: I'm kind of neutral when it comes to mac and cheese. I don't love it. I don't hate it. But here's my question. When did we stop baking mac and cheese? When did mac and cheese now seem exclusively to be prepared from a box? From a box mix. Is that when mom went back to work? I just remember when I was a kid, if my mom made mac and cheese, it was never in a box. I mean, she got the elbow macaroni. I guess it was Velveeta was the cheese that she used and whatever else she may have put in it, probably a little milk. But it was baked. And isn't that better? Isn't mac and cheese better when it's baked as opposed to, one of these box mixes? So when did that change? I guess when mom went to work, right? My mom didn't have time. You wanted mac and cheese for dinner, mom was going to have to pull out that, at the time, maybe 39, 49 cent box of the Kraft macaroni and cheese deal. That's my question, is when did it start coming out of the box? And of course, maybe you get it baked on Thanksgiving or Christmas or Easter, one of those special deals. But seems more of it is served from a box anymore. Or maybe you're just picking up a scoop or two from the supermarket, from the ready-made food aisle. All right, good to have you with us here. Lots to get to this afternoon and opportunities for you to be on the program. Just utilize this number, 859-253-5959. That's our phone line, also the number for the Stuttgart Motors text line. All right, hey, Kentucky now is in a cluster of states, four states altogether, that the CDC says are likely linked in this parasite disease situation, this cyclospora that's been confirmed over 1,600 cases as of yesterday and is under investigation in more than 5,100 additional cases, according to data from the CDC. CDC officials say a cluster of states, or cases rather, in four states, Kentucky, Ohio, West Virginia, and Michigan. Now remember, Michigan has been the state with the most cases. So we're clustered in with them. Plus, I saw, I think it may have been one of the Detroit newspapers. I don't remember which one. And they were reporting that they may have narrowed it down to some sort of bagged lettuce or bagged salad thing. Now people are going to stop eating produce. Well, I can't eat produce. It's got parasites in it. look. Some of the alternatives aren't any better. The authorities are investigating Taco Bell. Federal and state health officials are investigating whether Taco Bell restaurants played a role in one of the largest outbreaks of gastrointestinal illness caused by a parasite that contaminates fresh produce. I don't know why they're singling out Taco Bell. I thought it was interesting. I had this yesterday, and I don't know. There wasn't the opportunity to get to it, or I didn't get to it. But USA Today reached out to the National Restaurant Association. The restaurant people don't want to talk about this. I mean, this is not good for business. I mean, they put, lettuce is put on a lot of stuff. You got lettuce, you got a tomato, you got a lot of produce going there, especially with these Mexican-themed chains. So USA Today reaches out to the National Restaurant Association, which represents the industry, and just wanted to know, hey, are these major national food chains, particularly the fast food chains, are they doing anything different related to the outbreak? And those included Taco Bell's parent company, Yum, and McDonald's and Chick-fil-A and Jersey Mike's and Burger King and Subway and Wendy's. And none of them returned USA Today's request for comment. I don't want to talk about it. Somebody at Chipotle said that they were monitoring the situation. Okay. But none of them want to talk about it. I mean, I can't say I blame them. So according to the Washington Post, there's an investigation at Taco Bell where the explosive diarrhea parasite is starting to go national. And so I don't know if you're on one of those drunk late night Taco Bell runs. Oh, I shouldn't have said runs. Visits. That'd be better. According to the Washington Post, the investigation is ongoing with leafy lettuce as the leading suspect in what's causing the outbreak. Now, that doesn't mean that other food items can't be ruled out, and it doesn't mean that if you're careful, you should be able to avoid this thing. I'm just afraid now people are going to use this as an excuse to not eat nutritious foods. Even the Bluegrass Kitchen in Berea is closing its salad bar for a few days. Call the CDC. In the social media posting about this, the Bluegrass Kitchen in Berea said that this whole cyclosporic thing is, quote, pretty wicked and prolific. They're closing down the salad bar. So, and I don't need this. I don't need this. USA Today has a map. Okay, you got a map. Your maps to outline maps, graphs, charts. You know, it helps kind of outline the whole outbreak situation so that we get a closer picture of it. But who is the smart aleck who is running the updated map showing the hardest hit areas in USA Today and shading those hardest hit areas in brown? I am not making it up. You go look at it yourself. Some kid probably working USA Today's website thought it'd be, this would be pretty cool. We'll show the hardest hit areas and we'll shade them in a certain color. back to the Bluegrass Kitchen. Now, they're still going to offer lettuce on burgers, but they're triple washing the lettuce. It gets in your head. Over the weekend, we were at the Claudia Sanders. Should I do the salad bar? Probably not. I don't know. What else did I get? There was something else that I ordered. I better not get the lettuce. Where it starts to get in your head, why take a chance? Now, I ate fruit today. I ate strawberries. That's on the list. Tomato salad's on the list. I eat a lot of tomatoes. Try to. Raspberries, not so much. These are the foods that have been linked to past outbreaks. Bag salads and mixes and kits with a salad. Basil, blackberries, carrots, celery, cilantro, green onions, green peas, leaf lettuce. There goes your salad here. Parsley, onions, raspberries, romaine lettuce, snow peas, strawberries, tomato salad, and zucchini. And see, the thing is, right now they don't know the source. That's what's got this thing kind of puzzling everybody. So now it's, I saw some San Diego infectious disease guy said, you may want to lay off eating any produce, any vegetables or fruit, or at least fresh vegetables and fruit for about a week or 10 days. Not eat anything. What would people substitute? Probably stuff with, it's not that great for them anyway. Or I guess you can do something that's got a skin on it. They say you got to wash the skin, I guess, or peel it or something. So I don't know, but it's hitting kind of close to home here now with Kentucky tagged as one of these states with Michigan. That's the thing that gets me, because Michigan has had considerably higher numbers than anybody else on this thing so far. Here's a quote from a gastroenterologist at NYU Langone, who said she's personally avoiding bag lettuce. I didn't buy any bag lettuce this weekend or any of that, the greens, the spring greens that they put sometimes in those plastic containers with the snap top on it. I didn't buy it. On the other hand, I ate some fruit. It's on the list, so. I don't know, just got to wash them real well. She says she's avoiding bag lettuce, cilantro, parsley, and raspberries until a source has identified fruits and vegetables with peels on them, like bananas, oranges, and kiwis, are still fine to eat as long as they've been washed. So, all right, so there's the latest on that. And then, of course, the whole buffet thing. I saw a stat in the, I think it was in the New York Times. Vegas, of course, used to have these buffets that would be super cheap. Back in the old days in Vegas, from what I'm told, I'm no aficionado on Vegas. I've only been there once in my life. I was there for about a day and a half, and that was about it. But they say, or the old days anyway, they say that you used to be able to go and get a cheap buffet. They wanted you to keep money in your pocket so you'd gamble it, so you could get a deal on food and you could get a deal on your lodging. Of course, those days are long gone. And so I saw this stat. There are still some casino buffets in Las Vegas, but the grand tradition is vanishing from the strip, and it was probably started with COVID. I imagine a lot of buffets and salad bars never opened back up again after COVID. In fact, every Kroger store used to have salad bar in it, right? Soup and salad bar, not anymore. Went away with COVID, never came back. That's just one example. Anyway, in Vegas, in 2019, before the pandemic, there were about 70 buffets on the strip. Now there's 6. Used to be 70, now there's 6. And of course, now it's not going to be, it's going to be more higher-end food, and it's going to cost more, and it's not the cheap deal that it used to be. Okay. We have another Fayette County Public School employee that has filed a lawsuit claiming retaliation after she raised concerns over finances. More of this unverified stuff against the Fayette County Public Schools and its superintendent, Demetrius Liggins. I know. Myra Beth Muth said she worked for the district as district-wide manager. District-wide manager grants accounting. I guess that's the title, as it's reported here. This has been during the last several school years. She allegedly raised concerns repeatedly internally about how grant funds were being handled and how financial information was being presented to district leadership, the school board, and the public. Moose said she reported to supervisors that the district was not properly distributing or refunding certain grant funds and alleges money was being moved between district funds in a way that masked financial problems. She also claims she was discouraged from putting certain information in writing. The complaint alleges she was told not to answer some emails without permission and not to contact the Kentucky Department of Education without approval. In one instance described in the lawsuit, she said a supervisor told her in early 2025 there was a target on her back. The complaint said she was reassigned back in March away from her grants accounting role and moved to the tax department. She alleges while working in taxes, she discovered and reported concerns about tax payment checks being placed into mail totes to be processed at a later date, and the backlog amounted to hundreds of thousands of dollars. So wait a minute. So she becomes a pain in the rump where she was working in grants accounting. So let's move to the tax department and maybe she won't be so much of a pain. And then she finds problems there. Just to show you how extensive things are, you move this woman from one department to another where she alleges there were problems. Nobody wanted to hear it. So they move her, I guess, in maybe an effort to silence her where she won't find anything here. And then she does. And so she tries to report those concerns up the chain of command, allegedly, including the complaint states to members of an internal audit team and directly to Liggins during a meeting on April 23rd. The lawsuit alleges that days later she got notice her contract would not be renewed. The complaint states she was given a non-renewal letter on April 28th. She claims the non-renewal was a retaliation for whistleblowing. They may just say, well, hey, you know, sorry, you were laid off. You know, we had to cut staff. The lawsuit alleges a violation of Kentucky's whistleblower protections, which bars employers from reprisal against an employee who in good faith reports suspicious violations of law or suspected mismanagement, waste, fraud involving public funds. Yeah, I guess there must have been a scramble to try to cover up deficiencies in the budget. They didn't have money in certain funds. They'd spent it. And so they're moving money around to try to make look like, oh, nothing here. Everything's good. So another lawsuit filed against, and this is a second person who has worked in some capacity in managing the money. Tyler Murphy, the Fayette County School Board Chair. Okay, I guess now I believe him. Oh, I didn't say I didn't believe him. I just said I don't know who to trust here. Amos Jones, the lawyer for Demetrius Liggins, of course, was crowing that, yeah, we got a deal. You know, it's not what we would have wanted, but we were still going to pay Liggins, I guess, for 3 years of his contract. Where his base salary in 2024 and 2025 was $350,000. Tyler Murphy said yesterday no settlement offer was extended to Demetrius Liggins. There's no settlement agreement with Dr. Liggins, nor was there. Neither the board nor any board member made an offer, Murphy said. Neither the board nor any board member accepted an offer. The suggestion that the board or any of its members made an offer or accepted an offer was false. Regardless, any agreement must be approved by the board at a duly called meeting. Murphy, responding to a statement from Amos Jones, the lawyer for Liggins, said he was flatly told by an attorney for the school board that they have not agreed to settle the case. It's amateur hour, Jones said, at the Fayette County Public Schools. We are appalled. Murphy would not provide the amount that Liggins was previously asking for. Didn't comment really much more other than what he said Friday night, that an agreement had not been reached in all of this. So this all continues. And our friend Matthew Veed taking on this how this report of Jones we got a deal, how it was picked up and run with on Friday night. We'll get into that here over the course of the program. I got to take a break here in a minute. I got one other thing on schools, too, also that I want to get to. And that is a report. Now, these are mostly smaller districts, but man, there's just, I've said this before. Look at Louisville, look around the area, just kind of Google some major school systems and see if they're not having money problems right now. A lot of public school systems having budget problems right now. I guess once the COVID money ran out, they didn't know what to do. I don't know. But we're not the only school system embroiled in a budget controversy when it comes to public schools. And there was a report that came out produced by the organizations Open the Books and State Financial Officers Foundation, relying on data from the Department of Education's Office of Inspector General to expose rampant embezzlement. And these were primarily in smaller school districts. But of course, in smaller school districts, the waste, the misspending can have an even greater impact. Much smaller spending, much smaller school district, and you got somebody that's defrauding that district to the tune of hundreds of thousands of dollars, let's say, and that can have real damage. The report is subtitled Fraud, Waste, and the Money That Never Reached the Kids. It does it not seem to you that every time we flood government or some entity of government with money, you get stuff like this? I would refer you to all the COVID abuse, all the COVID fraud. We flooded the country with money, and the fraud is record-breaking. And what have we done over the last few years? Well, you can't deny education money. You don't want the kids to learn? What's the matter with you? This new report from two watchdog groups I mentioned, identified at least 90 cases of fraud that perpetrated through the Department of Education since 2019. So we'll get to that. A lot more, too. Got to take a break right now. Cruiser and Crew at 97.3 FM and 590 AM WVLK. Yeehaw! Sunny, high near 90 today. Clear tonight, 68. Sunny tomorrow, low 90s, 92. More heat on Thursday. Chance for showers and thunderstorms, but sunny and hot still. Friday, high near 90. It's 90, feels like 95 now at 97.3 FM and 590 AM WVLK.
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6: You know, it's funny, when I think back to what the typical American dinner looked like when you and I were kids, there's usually some kind of meat featured at the center of the plate. Vegetables are there, but often thought of as a side dish. More and more, though, we are coming to realize that a plant-based diet, with little or no meat even, is going to be a healthier way to eat for just about everyone. New study out of the University of Hawaii Cancer Center found that eating a high-quality plant-rich diet that includes whole grains, vegetables, and fruits may prevent cognitive impairment even when people start that diet in their late 50s and 60s. Yeah, it's important to make sure you're getting enough protein, fats, complex carbohydrates. Just because you cut out or even cut back on meat, though, is not a license to eat whatever you want. Focus on eating whole, real foods. I'm Dr. Sanjay Gupta, helping you live a better life.
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0: Dublin, Ohio. But you know what's right near Dublin? The world-famous Columbus Zoo. There's also Legoland. There's also a water park. There's also the Olentangy Caverns, the Ohio History Center, and all kinds of food. There's more than 20 prizes in this prize package that includes a two-night stay at the Marriott AC Hotel in Dublin. Four tickets to the world-famous Columbus Zoo, a four-pack to the water park I mentioned, four admissions to Legoland, and much more. Over 20 prizes in all. All you got to do right now is text the daily keyword to 859-253-5959. Most of you guys ought to be able to remember this one, beer. That's the keyword right now. Text that to 253-5959, 859-253-5959, and you'll automatically be eligible. And why are we throwing beer in there? Because, let's see, we got one, two, I don't know, the Rusty Bucket. Is that a bar or a crab brewery? Anyway, I'm looking at, there's a couple, three gift cards that you can win here to go to some of the crab brewers and craft kitchens that they have. In Dublin, Ohio, the home of Chief Leatherlips. I'm not kidding. And a field of giant corn ears. We're not kidding about this prize. This is nice. I mean, you're going to win over 20 prizes in a very full weekend. And it's not that far from here. It's just a few miles outside of Columbus. What is that from here? That's going to be, maybe a 2.5 to 3 hour drive. Not bad. So text beer right now to 859-253-5959. 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Hello, David.
17: Hey, Chris. How you doing?
0: Good, David. How are you, bud?
17: Doing fine. You brought up that macaroni and cheese that your mother made.
0: Yeah, she would bake it, and I think most mothers did back in the day, and I think that there were box macaroni meals, but those seemed to become more pervasive when mom had to put down the apron and go get a job.
17: Well, growing up in the projects, just me, my mother, and my sister,
0: mm-hmm.
17: She used to get something called commodities. You know what that is?
0: No, I don't.
17: Well, the poor folk would go to this one place, and you would get this big, giant block of cheese in a brown box,
0: mm-hmm.
17: and you get macaroni in a brown box,
0: mm-hmm.
17: and you get powdered milk in a brown box.
0: Oh, okay.
17: Everything's in a little brown box, and it would say macaroni or whatever.
0: So you've actually had government cheese?
17: Oh, yeah.
0: Is it any good?
17: Well, the way my mother made it was really good.
0: Oh, okay. Yeah, it depends on how you elevate it then.
17: Well, she would take the crap and make it palatable.
0: Well, that's, moms were good at that. Take crap, make it palatable. Take garbage, make it edible.
17: Yeah, but she would take, and she'd also get, it would say crackers on the box, and you know, the four sleeves of crackers.
0: Mm-hmm.
17: And a big block of butter. I almost said something brown.
0: Yeah.
17: Big thing of butter. And she'd come home and she goes, we're going to make macaroni and cheese. And she'd make, go to the butcher shop and get the way she made the macaroni and cheese was she would take that, all that commodities and add a little bit of milk to the cheese and she'd boil the macaroni and cover it all up take that crackers and butter and crush them up and sprinkle it all over the top of it, put it in the oven, and you'd think you died and went to ghetto heaven.
0: That was, that was good. You know, and Mom would have those touches. Mom, again, could make the unpalatable edible. David, thanks for the call. Appreciate it. I just question when the baking. I mean, yeah, you get baked macaroni and cheese at Thanksgiving or something, but seems like most of the time it's out of a box. Government cheese makes the best grilled cheese there is. This is from the Stuttgart Motors text line. Some of you guys that are trying to text the keyword may want to check your spell check. I got one person that texted the word beef, just the word beef. Here's another one. Is that the one I'm on? No, that's not the one. Somebody else did. There was beef, and then there was, oh, Peter. I don't know how you got beer. How your spell check got beer out of that. Or Peter out of beer. Sweet. Well, anyway, beer. Beer. B-E-E-R. Beer. Is the keyword to text 859-253-5959. 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Heat is back. Clear tonight, 68. Sunny tomorrow, low 90s. More low 90s on Thursday. Sunny and a high near 90 with a 50% chance of showers and thunderstorms on Friday. 90 feels like 95 at 97.3 FM and 590 AM WVLK.
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6: As someone who's been married nearly 25 years, I'll tell you, there's a lot of great things about having a spouse. And according to a new study out of the University of Miami Health System, marriage might even be linked to a lower risk of cancer. Why? Well, the researchers said people who are married are less likely to engage in risky behavior. They're more likely to get a nudge to go to regular preventive medicine appointments and screenings. And they have a partner to share the load of family obligations, household chores, and finances. No one is saying you should get married in the pursuit of better health. But if you are single, how can you build a strong support system to maybe get some of these same benefits? Do your own research, find out what's important, and then hold members of your squad accountable and let them hold you accountable as well. That can provide a lot of support. I'm Dr. Sanjay Gupta, helping you live a better life.
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0: 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From the text line, yes, COVID-19 pandemic in 2020 accelerated the closure of most of Kentucky Fried Chicken buffets due to health protocols and operational challenges. Today, only about 16 to 22 locations still offer the buffet, mostly in the South and Southeast. While corporate KFC hasn't officially discontinued the concept, they don't actively promote it, leaving the decision up to individual franchise owners. A few international locations, such as in Japan, also still feature buffets or buffets. None are open around Lexington. I wish they would open them back up everywhere. That from the Stuttgart Motors text line that you can reach at 859-253-5959. Matthew Veit, I mentioned this. He posted this in part on Fayette County Kids Matter the other night on Friday when the word was out from Dr. Ligon's attorney that there was an agreement in principle for Amos Jones to hype up that press release and then send it to members of the local media should be a violation of the American Bar Association's model rules of professional conduct. He should be reprimanded by the Kentucky Bar, even assuming he submitted his ProHack Vice certification with the Kentucky Bar. He goes on to give a sampling of the language in the press release that Liggins and the board members had agreed on a contractual baseline for an amicable separation, and Liggins had agreed in principle. The parties' meeting of the minds comes amid official statements affirming the aim of honoring the parties' contract through compromise. Matthew writes, there was no settlement offer made, no negotiation, no agreement, no meeting of the minds. What was provided to the media was almost certainly a material misrepresentation of the facts, and I hope the Kentucky Bar Association sees it that way. I mean, you can only guess as to what the motivation for that was. And Matthew says he talked to Tyler Murphy. He said, I confirmed this directly with board chair Tyler Murphy, that there was no agreement to settle. There wasn't even an offer made. And then Murphy reiterated that last night. So is there something to that you just can't? And what's the reason? Obviously, it's to manipulate something somewhere along the way. I don't know. Or to make the school board look bad in the eyes of Amos Jones. Because he knows. I mean, Jones probably has figured out that if you put it to a vote to the people of Lexington, whether or not Demetrius Ligon should get some sort of a settlement or a buyout of his contract, what do you think the answer would be? Probably be overwhelmingly no. So maybe this was a way to make the school board look bad. Oh, you guys said we had an agreement. Because you remember, he prefaced it with, well, we've reached out like four times and they won't get back to us. And then all of a sudden, that's what kind of surprised me. It's like, well, you had trouble hooking up with him, and then all of a sudden, voila, there's a deal. Weird. 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Hello, Michael.
10: Hi, Dave. Gosh, you call me Mike. It makes me feel like it's my parents calling me when I'm younger and when I've done something wrong.
0: Yeah, that's right. My mother would call me David when she was mad at me.
10: if I heard my middle name when I was called,
0: there's a beating coming then.
10: I was in trouble then.
0: Yeah.
10: No, I just wanted to tell you that I feel like it's not going to be a popular opinion.
0: Uh-huh, okay.
10: You may get a lot of texts on this, but I'm glad I have no children because I feel like they're being abused or diminished by what's been going on the past few months, maybe even the past few years. And I don't feel like that they're being given a fair chance.
0: You don't think the kids are being given a fair chance by who? Just the American society in general, the kids?
10: By the adults that are in charge and charged with taking care of them.
0: Well, that is true. I would agree with you there. I don't think, though, it is in most cases. I believe most children are born to loving parents, and while some parents, you may be looking at single parents because of divorce or for whatever reason, or maybe a married couple has a child and it doesn't work out or whatever later on, I still think that most kids are brought into this world with loving parents. I am concerned that drugs, alcohol, those sorts of things have messed up so many adults that they've had kids they shouldn't have had, and then they can't take care of the kids. And then these are the kind of kids that we ask questions when we see these videos on Monday morning of these breakouts or these fights or takeovers, whatever it was, and we go, where are the parents? Yeah, well, the parents were never there. The parents never gave a damn from day one, or the parents are all messed up on meth or something, or the parents are sitting in jail somewhere, or some overworked single mother's trying to hold down three jobs so she can keep the lights on. So, yeah, some kids have had it really rough, but, Mike, I don't think the majority of kids in this country, I think the majority of children are born to loving parents, and, you know, and they do the best they can in trying to raise their kids. I think for the most part. And, I mean, you do have more people beginning to control how many kids they have. There's no question about that. You see the birth rates.
10: Yeah, I mean, it's lower, and you wonder if we're going to be able to sustain our population because we don't want to have children because we don't feel like we're going to be acceptable or responsible parents, mm-hmm. and things just keep spiraling downward.
0: Yeah. Well, that's a kind of a bleak, and there are some things, obviously, I'm concerned about. I try not to take an overly bleak overview because I know this country's been through hardships and families and generations have been through tough times before, and we've always been pretty resilient and hope and trust that we would be again with God's help. But I don't know. I think I hope that there are enough loving couples in this country that want to welcome children. There's good reason to have them, not only from the standpoint of maintaining ourselves economically, but also I think just in humanity to give life. It values life. Thanks for the call, Mike. I mean, it can be richly rewarding for parents. I mean, you know, and then being a grandparent later, I kind of regret. I probably, I don't know this for sure, but the way it's looking right now, am I going to be a grandparent? Probably not. And that bums me out a little bit. I mean, I'm not mad about it. I'm not upset with anybody about it, but I don't know. It just it can really enrich your life, and it's work. It's hard, and whatnot. But Mike, keep your chin up, buddy. I think we'll be all right. There is an issue though, where we're not going to have enough workers, and this could be the next labor crisis. This is where, I mean, and if you continue to shut off immigration or at least limit it significantly, then this is where I guess you're going to be looking to AI to pick up the slack. Based on an analysis of Census Bureau data and Congressional Budget Office immigration and mortality estimates, over the 10 years ending in 2030, the U.S. labor force, the number of people working or seeking work, will have expanded by just 9.1 million people. That would be the fewest in a 10-year span since the decade that ended in 1960. Over the 10 years after that, he forecasts that the labor force will contract by 2.1 million or 1.3%. This is from Stephen Ruggles, by the way. He's a demographer. He's a professor at the University of Minnesota, and he's won big grants before for his work on population statistics. The large increase in working population brought on by the baby boom lasted longer than many experts thought it would, but, well, you know that's coming to an end, right? And then the women's labor force rose, and there was a big increase in immigration. That led, all of those factors, to a much more gradual decline in young people going to work. Now, those factors have run their course. The women's labor force participation, big increase in immigration. Meanwhile, a sharp decline in the U.S. fertility rate that began in the mid-2000s will make for fewer young people entering adulthood in the years to come. As numbers of workers dwindle, wages for young people will rise. That may boost more people back into the labor force. Organized labor could get a boost. But unless there's a sharp, this is Ruggles' scenario, if there was a sharp rebound in immigration, the supply of workers might not be so diminished. But if there's not, and the birth rate doesn't pick up, then there's going to be a smaller labor force supporting an increasing number of older people. So this is then where AI might come in. There's one thing economists seem to agree on when it comes to AI, and that is the AI boosts productivity. And so, rather than hampering the economy, sometimes slower population growth is associated with, well, as I said, higher wages, higher gross domestic product per working age adult. Labor markets in which workers are scarce work well for the workers that are there and generate productivity gains as well. I mean, unless you're overworked or something. But we're already seeing it, right? There's thousands of, and here's the thing, AI is not going to be able to do all these jobs. There's already tens of thousands of shortages in nursing, shortages of physicians, teachers, engineers, pharmacists, mental health counselors, construction workers, airline mechanics. What was it the guy that Ford said, electricians, we're a 500,000 electricians short in this country. Yeah, the CEO of Ford said that earlier this year. Remember that? And I don't know, those engineering, construction jobs. I mean, there's a lot of jobs I mentioned that I reeled off there that generally AI is not going to be able to do. According to the Georgetown University Center on Education and the Workforce, the problem could hobble the American economy for years to come. The largest labor shortage the country has ever seen. That's what the Lightcast labor market data company calls it. JP Morgan Chase says it's a national security risk from a, quote, pervasive talent deficit that constrains the nation's capacity to build, compete, and protect its interests. There are about 7.6 million job openings in the U.S. right now and about 7.1 million people who are unemployed. So certainly there's a job for somebody out there that's unemployed. But this happened after the last jobs report. Again, the worker participation rate is shrinking. Now, so we do have some workers that are of age, that are of working age, that are not working. Not to mention the fact that there may be not enough workers and too many jobs still to fill. Even jobs that AI can't fill. I mean, the advent of artificial intelligence has a bunch of people worried, and this is, I think, got people worried, and this extends to the data centers. They think all this stuff is going to eat us all up. I got some stories today about some people that are cashing in big, though, on these data centers, man. They're selling their land. Remember those ladies that didn't sell their land? And I did a little looking to see what's happened to them. I'll give you an update. Remember those women up there? I think it was up in northern Kentucky. They were offered $20-some-odd million to sell their land to a data center, and they said no. But they didn't stop the data center. They're trying to stop other ones. But some people have cashed in on as a result of these data centers. Do you think, because there was a survey that came out not too long ago about people and how they felt about data centers and that sort of thing, and a lot of the opinion came from people in the poll that they'd never been to a data center. They never encountered one. They don't live near one or any of that. And I'm not saying they're a dream to live around. I don't know. But it has been speculated. I saw this speculation thrown out there. Let me throw it out there for you. Do you think that there would be a reason for North Korea, China, Russia to prop up anti-data center campaigns in the United States to keep us behind technologically? Does that sound too far-fetched to you? It doesn't to me. Because there's obviously, you know, there are a lot of movements on these data centers, and particularly the left has convinced Americans that AI data centers are the root of all evil. And I know there's some bipartisan attitude about this too, and you've got more and more communities. New York State, the governor's about ready to sign an executive order that would basically put a moratorium on these big data centers in New York State for a year. First state to do it. I don't know. They would have motivations for stopping or trying to slow down our development of AI and the ability to be able to power everything now that is digital and so necessary anymore to the way we live, like it or not. 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Hi, Bruce.
1: Hey, Cruiser.
0: Hey, bud.
1: No, I think you're hitting the nail on the head on your speculation on trying to keep the data centers dead so that our competitors can get our enemies can get ahead.
0: Yeah, I'm not saying there's not a grassroots movement or that the people that are against these data centers are a bunch of code pink type wackos or something, but you could see where that might it was maybe the New York Times or the Wall Street Journal that kind of threw that out there that there is that aspect to the, you know, who's funding these campaigns or what other nations would have an interest in the United States having more and more moratoriums on data centers.
1: Well, I could tell you where they're not going to build any. It's going to be out west for any water that's supposed to come from Hoover Dam.
0: Yeah.
1: Have you been following that?
0: A little bit, yeah. They're fighting over water. Who gets the water in the Colorado River, right? That's kind of there are states that are fighting and municipalities fighting over the water?
1: No, the dam, it's going dry.
0: Oh, the dam's going dry. Well, but they're fighting over the residual. But, yeah, okay, you're right. They're
1: the
0: water's going away.
1: The city of Phoenix is an example. Mm-hmm. Gets 100% of their water from the Hoover Dam.
0: Yeah.
1: Can you think about a city out in the middle of a desert with no water?
0: Yeah. Think about water shortages. I mean, gas shortages would be a walk in the park. You start talking about water shortages in major communities or a state, that'd be a big deal.
1: You need to have a serious look at a conversation on this.
0: Yeah.
1: This is like dropping atomic bombs.
0: Yeah, I'll look and see how safe our water supply is. Maybe I can find somebody that can address that who doesn't work for a water utility.
1: I had read years ago, 30 years ago, that it won't be petroleum that will be the most desired. It'll be water.
0: Yeah, I've seen that. Yeah, I have seen that. Bruce, thanks for the call, man. Appreciate it. Do you have a take on the labor shortage? I know we got off on some other tangents, but was there something you want to say about that?
1: Well, yeah, okay. I graduated from UK in 73. Back then, there was at least 100 people for every job, and now there's 100 jobs for every person.
0: Every.
1: Wow. Yeah. I just wish I could had that opportunity when I got out of school. You know, I was in pre-engineering, and I changed subjects
0: majors.
1: Changed majors because NASA, the Vietnam War was ending, and NASA had landed on the moon, and both of them were cutting back. Even engineers couldn't get jobs back in 1973.
0: Really? Huh, they were cutting because, well, we'd already been to the moon, and we kind of, by then, by 73, hadn't we suspended the moon launches?
1: Yeah.
0: I think it was 72 or 73 was the last one that went up. So that the Apollo program ended, and we didn't the space shuttle, I guess, was next, right? And that didn't start to lift. So, yeah, they would, there were some. And then even NASA today, how much of NASA now is working in collaboration with things like SpaceX or what the blue, whatever origin, whatever Bezos thing is. I mean, there's now this kind of public-private space exploration.
1: My calculus three instructor, while I was still in engineering, walked in first day. He said, "Well, most of you are engineers." He said, "You know, you can't find jobs when you get out." He says, "This is where we cut you." And we started off with 30, and 12 of us finished the class.
0: Wow. I always thought engineering it would be a pretty good degree, but I guess, yeah, back at that time, it was a little slight. Bruce, thanks for the call. I got to run. We're up against the clock because news is just minutes away. This is Cruiser and Crew at 97.3 FM and 590 AM WVO.
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6: The blockade is back on. Lisa Brady, Fox News. At this hour, the U.S. resuming its blockade of Iranian shipping just after launching new strikes.
7: On President Trump's orders, U.S. jets have been launched tonight to strike Iran for the sixth time in the past week.
6: Fox's Lucas Tomlinson in Tel Aviv.
7: Despite the American bombardment over the past week, Iran has been launching attacks of its own against neighboring Gulf states, including Kuwait and Bahrain earlier today, where U.S. troops are housed.
6: Kuwait's army accusing Iran of targeting some civilian facilities. Iran's deputy foreign minister reportedly says the U.S. is making a mistake if it thinks military attacks and a blockade will force it to request negotiations. President Trump telling reporters he gave Iran a chance to make a deal by lifting the blockade. Now he says the U.S. is getting rid of a bully.
8: Iran was the bully of the Middle East. They bullied Iraq. They bullied every country. There was fear all over the Middle East with other countries. I understand that, but there was fear. But there's no fear anymore because their military capability has been knocked to hell.
6: This during an Oval Office meeting with Iraq's new prime minister, who says remaining U.S. forces will be out of Iraq while U.S. companies will be in. A phased troop withdrawal now expected to finish by the end of September. Senator Lindsey Graham's younger sister, Darlene, makes history.
9: And that you will well and faithfully discharge the duties of the office on which you are about to enter, so help you God.
10: I do.
9: Congratulations.
6: Sworn in today to serve the rest of her brother's term.
11: That is a Senate first. The late senator raised his sister after their parents died, and now Darlene Graham carries on her brother's legacy.
6: Fox's Chad Pergram on Capitol Hill. She's also the first woman to represent South Carolina in the U.S. Senate. Stocks finished higher, the Dow up 10 points, set the bell. 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
9: Sunny skies, it's 90, feels like 95 right now. Clear skies, 68 tonight, sunny for tomorrow, high in the low 90s. More heat, more sunshine, more 92-degree high temperatures. That's for Thursday. Sunny, but a chance for showers and thunderstorms on Friday and high around 90. It is 90 currently. 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
9: Time for our first live traffic update for the afternoon. Here's Roger Meadows.
13: From the Scheller Automotive Traffic Center, right now we have a traffic advisory to watch for. That's on West Main Street at Upper Street. The right lane's blocked for emergency water main repair out there. Traffic is also the heaviest on inbound Leestown Road as you approach New Circle. Things are also moving slowly on Nicholasville Road at Reynolds Road, also on Elm Tree Lane at Main Street. I'm Roger Meadows for 97.3 FM, WVLK.
9: Good thing he's okay. Comedian Ryan Hamilton, man, he was injured in a sudden vehicle accident. And here he is now from his 2026 Netflix special entitled This Just Hit Me, talking about how the accident that injured him, what it gets compared to.
14: I was hit by a bus. It seems like a common accident because we reference it all the time. Once you've been hit by a bus, you'll begin to notice this. People say stuff like, you gotta live your life. You don't know. You might walk out of your house tomorrow. Did I make that up? I mean, it's just, it's the most easily accessible hypothetical death. There are so many ways to die. And I'm here to tell you, live your life. Because I don't know, you might get hit by a bus. That's what happened to me. Here's one. People go, oh, I feel tired and achy. I was out so late. I feel like I got hit by a bus. Do you? I felt like that one time. It was that time that I got hit by a bus.
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9: Yeah. Pitbull managed to do something impressive and kind of funny when he brought together 22,141 fans all wearing bald caps. It set the Guinness World Record for the largest gathering of people wearing bald caps. The rapper, who is bald, set the record during the British Summertime Festival at Hyde Park in London on Friday. The Times of Our Live hitmaker and Live Nation streamed the Baldy Watch Party on Pitbull's official YouTube channel with official Guinness World Record adjudicators there. Will Munford, head adjudicator, presenting Pitbull with the title. We did it, Baldies, Pitbull yelled in celebration. And it's pretty funny if you see some of the footage of that of over 22,000 fans wearing a bald cap. All right, welcome. It's Cruiser and Crew at 97.3 FM and 590 AM WVLK. So much to get to, so little time. Here's our phone number, 859-253-5959. That's also the number for the Stuttgart Motors text line. Carol used it. There's over 5,000 data centers in the U.S. China has less than 500. That ship has sailed. The premise is silly. Maybe what's new, and you're right, there's been data centers for decades that we didn't know about, but now you've got these big hyper data centers, these super-sized data centers, and that's what's got people perplexed. But I'll tell you, man, there's some people are making bank on this stuff with the data centers. Americans that own land, one family sold its struggling farmland for $22 million. I mean, these companies that want to build these data centers will bring in these landowners. And then in the same room, they'll have guys from the big investment firms in there. Now, you people are going to make millions of dollars, and so you may want to sit down with this guy over here from Citibank, or sit down with these investment advisors from Merrill Lynch or Wells Fargo or whoever else. I mean, they'll have these meetings in rooms where they claim we're addressing future millionaires. Now, these are people who have agreed to sell their land. The Kilties in Salem Township, Pennsylvania, they had an 89-acre farm. Might be worth more than $20 million. This is what land developers told them 2 years ago. They were sitting down having some deer bologna. The couple thought the fields where the family raised and butchered hogs would be likely to fetch even a fraction of that. There's no oil, no natural gas in the ground. But the Kilties' land was worth a fortune, $22 million plus, as the site of a future data center. They're one of 96 families in Salem Township who collectively sold about 1,700 acres to a single data center developer, QTS, an arm of the investment firm Blackstone. Families sold for an average of $333,000 an acre and earned $5.5 million on average. Total sales price, $586 million. So these were people that lived in double-wide trailers. These were some, maybe a couple of small business owners. One was a felon who embezzled money from the bank where she worked. Another was a hard rock band drummer. These are some of the modest means of the sellers here in this one particular Pennsylvania county. And, I mean, these sales can match or exceed the royalties that property owners used to get during the natural gas boom. And they keep popping up. And so if you for the people that sell the land, they become instant millionaires. Now, again, Ryan, I asked this in the last hour, remember the Northern Kentucky family, the woman named Ida Huddleston, and her daughter, Delcia. They turned down $26 million to sell part of their roughly 1,200-acre farm near Maysville, Kentucky. Remember that? Remember all that when they did that? And that got national exposure, national attention. And so now what are they doing? Well, they're still there. But so is the data center that they wanted to keep out. The data center's not leaving either. And the mother and daughter are heading a campaign in, where are they? They're up near Maysville, so what? That's going to be Maysville, Augusta, all up in there in northern Kentucky. They are heading up a local group called We Are Mason County, and they have filed a lawsuit challenging the massive data center project. Did we ever find out who the Fortune 100 company was that wanted to convert part of their farm in Mason County to an AI data center? Well, nevertheless, they rejected the money, and they're still sitting there. On their land, they have steadfastly refused to sell. Developers adjusted their plans to build a 2,000-acre campus by acquiring surrounding plots from neighbors who did agree to sell. So we'll see if they're able to stop it up there. But that's what's kind of happened with them. They're still there, but the data center is going to be there too. That's the thing. If you don't sell, are you going to be near the Are you going to be near the data center or too close to the data center? And again, I don't know. There's reports about the noise and whatnot. Now, data centers and people in technology are finding ways to get some of the power and the water that they need. And there's even been some people that have dispelled this notion that they rob a community of a lot of the water, right? Notwithstanding the comments of one of our earlier callers about water issues. And Bruce, I think it was, and about how we in this country we need to start being concerned about water supply. But writer and researcher Andy Maisley, using Claude, writes some of the back of the napkin math, the guiding desire for things to make sense. He's got a background as a high school physics teacher. Andy identified a concerning pattern. He says the country's top newspapers and news outlets, from Bloomberg to the Washington Post, are stoking fears with almost certainly wrong or woefully misleading statistics about data center water usage. So he wrote about it. He defines terms, aggregates data and charts, walks people through his math, and just his general thought process. He'll lay it out 10 pages at a time. He says data centers are not taking all the water. They're not projected to. And he says sometimes they're actually improving water access. Well, Substack went gangbusters, up to 5,200 subscribers from about zero. And he claims that this water thing is blown up, according to the research he's done. A recent paper claimed that in places where data centers are built, land surface temperatures increase by an average of 2 degrees Celsius or 3.6 degrees Fahrenheit after data centers begin operation. Maisley, he's not only unconvinced, but says it's the single worst piece of writing and research on AI and the environment I've ever read. The methodology is way off, goofy. The study doesn't show what the authors claim. Almost certain that it's entirely due to the fact that the surface of any building, a data center, a Walmart, a house, a Starbucks, is hotter than the grass that was there before. I mean, it's basic physics, isn't it? But this idea that data centers are an environmental menace and the root of all evil in the world is gaining traction. I worry about falling behind technologically, much to the chagrin of our adversaries in the world. Obviously, there's got to be some restrictions as to where this stuff is built, maybe a lot of restrictions. You put them out in the middle of nowhere, literally. I know they've got to be around power and that sort of thing. But again, these tech companies are already devising ways to get around some of these problems. But, and it's easy, too, to demonize this, because what have we been hearing? What's the fear? AI is going to take my job. AI is going to upend my life. So why would I want a data center that's just going to give me more of that? As I suggested, though, in the last hour, and others have wondered as well, too, or have seen maybe a money trail from some countries that, like China, that would love to see us put a nationwide moratorium on data centers. So they can start to lap us in this field, where it's become very competitive out there right now. But there's where the money went, or is going. I had one other thing about money. What was it here? Down in Louisiana. Where did I put that? I will find that. I had that here with the study. In Louisiana, there's been a data center, and the little community out there has been handing out something like $50,000 bonuses to teachers and whatnot. Here it is. This is out in Richland Parish, Louisiana. It was already one of Meta's biggest data centers. Now they're going to expand it. Now it will be one of the largest data centers in history. Tax revenue from the data center funded teacher bonuses up to $50,000 this year in the rural community of Richland Parish. Now, of course, Meta's out there crowing this because what? I mean, there's a huge national campaign against data centers. A lot of backlash against them. Meta says it's investing more than $50 billion in the region, with $1.6 billion in local contracts and 1,000-plus jobs. I was going to get to this over the course of the program today, too. These Meta glasses are selling, and they're becoming even a bigger concern about privacy and all of that. These Meta glasses, you know, with the cameras and all this built in, first of all, they're cheaper than iPhones. And that's what they intend to be. They tend to be your phone, your earbuds, your camera, your just about anything you would get from a phone. Get to that in a little bit. But so here's Meta to talk about. Hey, look at what all these teachers are getting. Look at all this. We're investing 1,000-plus jobs, $1.6 billion in local contracts, Sheldon Jones, superintendent of the Richland Parish School System, called the checks life-altering for our teachers and their families, transforming our schools. Yeah, just don't misspend it. So as this becomes one of the most contentious local issues in America, data centers down there in Richland Parish, man, they're celebrating down there. They even brought down Wynton Marcellus's brother, who's a New Orleans jazz trombonist, down there to play. They had a party over all this. So it is making some people who were maybe not even middle class very rich by selling their lands for these for this data center build out. You know what else is interesting? This is kind of an aside, but speaking of Meta, and you see more and more of these states now, and I do I have this? I think I have this in my voluminous show prep, that the majority of people here in the United States would like to see some bans on social media, some age restrictions on social media, even though it's been proven that it's kind of hard to enforce. The Kentucky Lantern did a piece about a week ago. Remember, in the Kentucky legislature this past year, there was legislation regulating kids' social media use, and it had bipartisan support. This was not just being pushed through by the Republican majority. You had Democrats on board with this. The bill took a sweeping aim at addictive online features like doom scrolling and autoplay by blocking these features for children. It would have required social media platforms to estimate the age of users, restrict usage for those under the age of 15 to child settings unless a parent consented otherwise. Parents would also get the passwords to their kids' accounts. The attorney general was for it. It looked like it was on a roll, but according to the Kentucky Lantern, then Meta stepped in. Matt Lockett, who was the guy that filed the bill, House Bill 227, he filed in the House. He doesn't blame senators. He blames Meta for the bill dying. That the lobbying against the bill kicked into high gear when his bill passed the House. I think it's unfortunate that a company like Meta wants to protect their bottom dollar so much they're willing to do it on the backs of kids, he told the Lantern. Meta did not respond to emails from the Lantern seeking a comment on this. Lindsay Titchener, though, said, hey, you know, look, the Senate didn't pass this bill. It wasn't a failure that we didn't do this, that usually bills stall, and that usually means there's more a need for more deliberation, and especially when a topic is complex. And he's kind of right about that. I mean, we've talked about this before, how many bills took 3, 4, 5 times maybe or more through the legislature, and they had to be revised and molded and changed but to get them through. But sometimes it would take multiple legislative sessions to get them through. The Lantern asked some teenagers, too, what kind of policies would help shield young people from the harms of social media? These teenagers' ideas included treat social media addiction like substance use disorder, establish social media prevention training programs for schools, create free and accessible in-person programming that gets kids out of the house and provides alternatives to screen time. Well, wait a minute. Why can't you kids create some free and accessible in-person programming? It's called imagination. Now, I don't know, maybe for a high school kid, that might be a little, you might have grown beyond that. But, you know, I know there's still fourth graders, fifth graders, third graders, probably got social media, got screens. At that age, a lot of the play or fun we came up with on our own. We didn't have government coming up, well, you guys got any after-school programs? Because we got nothing. Here are some of their other ideas. Offer comprehensive education to youth that instills the knowledge that what they post on the internet can live there forever. Social media companies should have more built-in restrictions for youth accounts. These are teenagers. Talked to by the Kentucky Lantern, so I imagine they're Kentucky kids. Get parents and guardians more involved in regulating and monitoring social media. Okay, these are kids saying, hey, that this would protect me from the harms. Of course, too, once a kid gets to a certain age, now you can maybe start taking a little more responsibility for yourself instead of waiting for a parent or somebody else to do it. And then create an age threshold one has to meet before having social media accounts. I don't know if these kids are just parroting their parents or what they've seen or not, or they really believe that, but that's what they told the Kentucky Lantern. 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
9: 90 degrees, feels like 95. Sunshine. It's been sunny all day. Tonight, clear, low 68. More sunshine tomorrow, low 90s. More heat and sunshine Thursday. Again, the high 92. Sunny, high near 90 on Friday. But there is a 50-50 shower and thunderstorm chance. And again, it's 90. Heat index makes it feel like 95 at 97.3 FM and 590 AM WVLK. Live and local traffic update now. Here's Roger Meadows.
13: From the Scheller Automotive Traffic Center right now, traffic, we still have that traffic advisory to watch for. That's on West Main Street at Upper Street. They got the right lane block for emergency water main repair. Traffic's also picking up on Newtown Pike at Citation Boulevard, as well as on Alumni Drive at Man of War. Things are also moving slowly on the inner loop and news circle at Russell Cave Road. I'm Roger Meadows for 97.3 FM WVLK.
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9: Labor Day was when I was in college. College started at the end of August, like UK does. It was that way when I went to the University of Dayton. It started at the end of August. Every other year, K through 12, we would go back to school the Wednesday after Labor Day. And that's the way God intended it and the way it still should be today, if you ask me. And if you ask the majority of people who are responding to our poll, because you got about 60 or 70% that agree to the same. And here's how you do it. You get rid of all the breaks in the school year. Everybody, there's so much learning lost when the kids are off. But then how many breaks they have during the school year? Let them have their summer until after Labor Day. But then you get rid of goofy stuff like the fall break and some of these other holidays. I mean, where the kid would not have a significant holiday. There's a day off where it's an in-service day for teachers before even Labor Day. Too many days off in the calendar. You got to shorten somebody. Christmas now is 2+ weeks. I know you're not going to get rid of this stuff. I know I'm just talking to the microphone here. I get it. I know. Or maybe a few of you that agree with me. Well, most of you agree with me, according to the poll. That's how you do it. And then the kids would still get out around Memorial Day, maybe a little bit after. But you just get rid of all the breaks in the school year. So once they start school, it's a pretty... You know, you'll have Thanksgiving break, of course, and maybe a week or a week and a half at Christmas. Spring break, I know you're never going to get rid of, but there's just a whole lot of days during the year. And fall break. Come on. They've been in school for 6 weeks and they're getting a week off? Anyway, that's my take. That's my take. This is kind of interesting. In Iowa, Democrats are going to have a little, they're having a little get-together for maybe some candidates in 2028. And this is kind of by invitation only. It's an individual invitation. And it's being functionally referred to as an invisible prairie primary. A bumper crop of competitive Democratic presidential candidates that I guess are going to be heading out to Iowa. The state party's putting this together, and they're being cautious about which potential 2028ers that they allow on the trail with them. The state party, now you got a moderate auditor, Rob Sand, who's running for governor, a self-described common sense prairie populist state representative, Josh Turek, who's running for Senate, and a house full of House candidates. So these Iowa Democrats, They don't want Kamala Harris running in there and campaigning for these guys. They don't. This is interesting. They want Democrats that know how to talk to the type of voters that they need to win. This according to a senior Iowa Democratic strategist. And that means, so this is what it means. Do you know how to talk to voters, the voters that they need to win over in Iowa? And I would say probably the same thing in Kentucky for Democrats, winning over Democrats. You need the type of voters to be able to talk to them, the type of voters that you need back in order to win. And this senior Iowa Democratic strategist went on to say, and that means have you won in a race in a state that's not Democrat plus 10? So guess what 2028 candidate they invited? That's right. You're in my favorite, Governor Andy Beshear. Along with transportation, former transportation secretary Pete Buttigieg. Buttigieg, I guess, sold out a party dinner a few days ago. He was in the Biden administration. He doesn't have a chance. Plus, he doesn't get enough black vote. I don't think the guy's got a chance to get the nomination. Connect it with Biden, no black vote. How far is that going to get you in the Democratic primary? But anyway, the operative said, will we see Gavin Newsom in Iowa to campaign for Rob Sand for governor or Josh Turek for the Senate? Or what about former VP Kamala Harris? The operative said, I'd be surprised. They don't know how to talk to voters in a district where Democrats don't have overwhelming majorities. We need people that know how to talk to the type of voters we need to win, and that means somebody that's won in a state that's not D plus 10. Bill Meck's coming up in just a few moments here on Cruiser and Crew at 97.3 FM and 590 AM. WVLK, he'll update our forecast. We'll look particularly at the weekend because I don't know what there is to update between now and Thursday. It's just going to be hot and humid and in the low 90s for daytime highs. Things may change a bit by the weekend. 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Time for traffic. Here's Roger Meadows.
13: From the Scheller Automotive Traffic Center, right now traffic is picking up on the outer loop of Man O' War Boulevard at Sir Barton Way. Things are also moving slowly on outbound North Broadway and Paris Avenue, as well as on outbound Clay's Mill at Pasadena Drive. Crews still working that traffic advisory on West Main Street at Upper Street. They got the right lane blocked out there for emergency water main repair. I'm Roger Meadows for 97.3 FM WVLK.
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7: A better life with Dr. Sanjay Gupta.
8: When you need your body to perform, but some of your muscles are having trouble, other muscles can sometimes help compensate. This is a great thing short term, but long term it can lead to serious and even chronic aches and pains. So if you've got nagging stiffness or irritation somewhere, don't push through it. Try to figure out why it's happening and how you can correct it. Strength and conditioning specialist Dana Santa says performing exercises at a deliberate tempo makes it easier to notice when the wrong muscles are taking over and also gives the intended muscles a chance to engage before that compensation kicks in. Dana suggests that starting with primary movement patterns such as squatting, hinging, pushing, pulling, rotating, and core can help make compensation easiest to identify and to address. I'm Dr. Sanjay Gupta, helping you live a better life.
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2: Hello.
0: How you doing?
2: Doing
0: little,
2: great, how are you?
0: Little MTV rock there, the final.
2: Yeah.
0: Never was a big fan of that song. It was all right.
2: Oh, I like it.
0: Yeah. The final. It was all right, I guess. I don't know. It was okay. It's okay. Don't love it, don't hate it. Got a lot of songs that way that I feel. Don't love it, don't hate it.
2: Yeah.
0: Now, there's songs I hate.
2: If it's there, you'll listen.
0: I don't want to listen to it. Yeah, it's there. It's okay. But then there's that next level where you've been cruiser approved. I like this.
2: Cruiser seal of approval.
0: I like this. This is not. I love this, or I like this. Yeah, that happens. Okay, everything good with you today?
2: Oh, everything is unbelievably wonderful.
0: Wow, unbelievably wonderful. Okay, that's. I like that optimism.
2: Yeah,
0: that's all good. You saw what the Old Farmer's Almanac has said about our weather for the fall. Have you seen this?
2: Oh, no, I haven't.
0: Oh, you better tear up everything you got written for your weather forecast tonight then, buddy. Get right on this. The Old Farmer's Almanac has released its 2026 extended fall forecast, offering a look at what temperatures and precipitation could look like across the United States. They expect a mixed bag this fall.
2: Yeah.
0: Usually what you get with falls. Basically, what they're calling for us is cooler and drier than normal.
2: See,
0: with
2: that's like every fall.
0: Yeah. I know. Cooler and drier in September, warmer than average in October. Oh, October, that's the deep south. The Ohio Valley, cooler early in the season, drier than average conditions. That's the fall they're predicting.
2: So that'll be great for harvest.
0: What about this El Nino thing? I mean, I was hearing this while you were gone last week. This nuclear El Nino that's developing in the Pacific Ocean that could influence our weather well around the world. Have you followed this? Is this something we should be concerned about? Normally, a strong El Nino favors above average precipitation across the southern United States. But here's the Farmer's Almanac saying we're going to be drier than normal in the fall. So much for the El Nino.
2: Yeah. Super duper uber El Nino.
0: Yeah, an El Nino like no other El Nino.
2: Yes.
0: Well, it's what they were saying last week, right? I mean, they were blowing this thing up.
2: Yeah, because why? Social media.
0: Yeah.
2: You
0: gotta click.
2: The last time we had an El Nino going kind of this caliber, what it's at least forecast to do was back 97-98.
0: Mm-hmm.
2: So most of the country was, for the winter, was pretty doggone snowless, especially through the Ohio Valley. I mean, it was a winter that there was just nothing going on, except for one little spot here in the Ohio and Tennessee Valley in February of 98.
0: Yes,
2: where we were basically the snowiest place in the country after the 17 inches of a dusting.
0: Yeah, I heard that.
2: So, you know, you take these long-range prognostications with that uber grain of salt, because all it takes is one storm in the wrong place at the wrong time and you get a storm to remember, even though most of the winter may end up being anything but.
0: El Nino does not start on a fixed date. It just starts when it wants to. It begins when sea surface temperatures in the tropical Pacific Ocean warm above average and stay elevated there for several months. It's usually a one season to 1 year event, not a multi-year climate phase like La Nina. La Nina.
2: Except that El Ninos were back when they were dominating about 10 years ago, where we would get these El Ninos popping up. You know, they would last a season or two, but then come right back again.
0: Yeah.
2: We're in a colder phase overall in the Pacific, and so La Nina has been dominating more.
0: Yeah. Okay. Well, I better get me a cool shed to store my natty lights. It's a shed-sized walk-in beer cooler powered primarily by solar panels on its roof. The cool shed harnesses the power of natural light to keep your natural lights cold.
2: Well played, Anheuser-Busch. Well played.
0: Natural Light told USA Today one lucky customer will have the chance to win a fully built cool shed plus a lifetime supply of beer money. 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
2: Oh.
0: That's been his money. It's not, I got to buy Natty Light with it. The brand says it can be used to purchase 2 24-packs packs of Natural Light a month for 35 years.
2: Wow.
0: According to Natural Light, from now until Friday, July 31st, you can enter to win the cool shed by visiting naturallight.com/cool shed. So it's
2: that was original.
0: Yeah, it's a little thing with your, you could cool your beer with some solar panels.
2: Yeah.
0: Your Natty Light. Influencer Catherine Ebbs is getting heat after mocking a small town grocery store. She went to a place called Top Supermarket.
2: Yeah.
0: Here she is, and a lot of parody videos followed this, making her look like the fool.
3: All of our groceries for the next 4 days. This is so small town vibes. It's not even funny. I have a feeling this is not going to be good news.
4: We don't even have a cart.
3: This is a simulation.
5: Here we go, I guess. Their fruit does not look good. Like, all their fruit looks bad.
3: I just looked at Lauren, she's like, I'm stressed out. I'm mad at Sam's. Sam's Club and I are not friends. This is not good.
0: Well, I guess then you miss your luxury grocery store chain, the Erewhon, which is selling cups of sacred water for $12.
2: Sacred water.
0: Sacred water.
2: Is that like holy water?
0: I don't think it's been blessed. How can it call it sacred water? It's not regular tap. It's water, pure ice, plus add-ons. $12. This is this luxury grocery chain. Maybe, Catherine, you'd be happier there.
2: Yeah. Get your pretentious little behind out of our small town. Thank you very much.
0: Sacred water is made by a company, or at least they're in the partnership with a company that makes showerhead filters.
2: Oh.
0: With sacred water, it's the gunk that gets trapped in the showerheads. Okay. The Erewhon supermarket describes the drink as a clarified herbal tonic infused with organic jasmine tea and botanical extracts, served as a refreshing elixir poured over ice.
2: Oh, my gosh.
0: This is what's in your water. Coconut water, jasmine tea, raw honey, holy basil, green cardamom, white grape juice, and coconut milk. I mean, you know, sacred water sounds like shower water. to me, but they had some other stuff in this store that was just ridiculous in terms of the price. And then you've got these, I guess these are women mainly, wide leg pants. Bill, as you know, and you're a fashionista, I don't need to tell you.
2: Yeah.
0: But this is for the benefit of our non-fashionista audience. That wide leg pants are in right now, right? For women, particularly.
2: Bell bottoms? Or?
0: Yeah, well, they call them wide leg. They don't call them bell bottoms.
2: Okay, or are they mom jeans?
0: well, if they're wide leg, then they're kind of bell bottoms, aren't they?
2: I guess, yeah. Are they just wide at the bottom, or are they wide all the way down?
0: Well, I don't know. Well, let me see. Let me get a picture. Yeah, these are wide all the way down. The story here is there is a pair of pants that fashionistas are literally tripping over themselves to get to and tripping while they're in them. It's a flowy wide leg pants from a company called Zara, Z-A-R-A, retails for $45, but online they're being known as the Zara Death Trousers because women are tripping over them. They're so wide and so long, and that's part of the fashion deal here, is the fact that they are so long that you do trip over them. There's been TikTok.
2: Like, we're going to go, it's hammer time?
0: It's hammer time, yeah. These women are doing face plants. Hashtag Zara trousers on TikTok filled with videos of women showing and complaining about their battle wounds after wearing the chic but controversial pants. One creator wrote in an overlay text, the Zara pants claim another victim as she herself got up, scraped, and gravel covered after she tripped in her pants. One suggested they need a hazard warning. But you know what? They're wearing them. They're buying them. And even if you hem them, evidently that doesn't do it. I don't think it's the length; it's the width plus the fabric combo. Says one owner. Even worse with open-toed shoes, to which the creator agreed. I think the lesson is best to be cautious, even when you get them hemmed. But even though they know the risk, Bill, I guess the pants are reasonably enough priced. They got pockets. They got an elastic waistband. That's hard to find, or at least a hard to find combo, the elastic waistband with the pockets. And so they're buying them, even though they're falling flat on their face in them.
2: Maybe we can get them a glass of sacred water to go along with it.
0: And they may need it to pour over their wounds and their scrapes. I mean, they're buying it. But they're $45. I mean, that's, dang. I guess that's pretty reasonable, I guess, for clothes these days.
2: Okay.
0: July is National Grilling Month.
2: Yeah.
0: According to a new report, the average American enjoys only 13 grill days a year. Wow.
2: Yeah, that actually seems somewhat reasonable, you know, because it's mostly weekend.
0: Yeah, but I use mine more than 13 times a year. I know I do. I don't use it every weekend, but I'll use it in the fall and the spring, sometimes in the winter, not very often in the winter. Usually I'll take the griddles off and all of that. I have been known to in the past do it during the winter, but 13 days. For grilling, 84% would grill more if they had the opportunity to do it. The top fears when grilling chicken, afraid of, dropping meat through the grates, running out of propane, that's a problem, and cooking evenly so you don't end up with a burn outside and a raw inside. People rank the biggest grilling sins.
2: Yeah.
0: Touching another person's grill without permission.
2: Oh, yeah. You don't.
0: That's that man's altar, man. Don't touch his grill. Not allowing the meat to rest before serving. Really important, especially with steak. Really important. Opening the lid unnecessarily.
2: Let's the heat out, yeah.
0: Yeah, backseat grilling, like being a backseat driver. Somebody who's hanging out in the background with plenty of ideas on what the griller ought to be doing. And then the other big grilling sin is pressing down on a burger with your spatula. No. You don't want to do that because you're robbing the burger of the juices.
2: You squeeze the juice out.
0: Yeah, you squeeze all the juice out. No, you don't want to do that. So those are your top grilling sins.
2: That's how you sear the outside to make that nice little crust that the juice can't escape.
0: Mm-hmm. Yes, cannot escape from. Out of 8.3 billion people on Earth, the internet was asked, what do you think no one is doing right now? 8.3 billion people, somebody's up to something somewhere. But what do you think no one is doing? Here's what some of the answers were. Eating buffalo wings on the summit of Mount Everest. Yes, there's not a wing stop. There's no wing stop up there, I guess. So, scuba diving while eating string cheese. Yeah, chances are nobody is doing that right now.
2: Yeah.
0: Surfing on the back of a whale. And this is a good one, something that no one on Earth is doing right now, reading word for word the terms of service before updating their phone's operating system. No one is doing that right now anywhere in the world out of 8.3 billion people. Nobody is doing that. Okay. I've never done any of those things. Have you ever?
2: No. I've kind of tried to scan the terms of service, but it's like, really? That's okay.
0: Yeah.
2: I want to use the doggone phone.
0: Yeah. Ask Bill Meck if the hot dogs are Vienna beef. They're from Chicago. That's from the Stuttgart Motors.
2: Chicago, and line. They are not.
0: They are? Oh, we got they a clue. Not. We have a clue,
2: they
0: though.
2: They're not. Yeah.
0: They're not from Chicago, or they're not Vienna dogs?
2: They are not Vienna dogs.
0: Okay. But they are from Chicago.
2: I did not say that.
0: I thought you did. We'll have to go back and check the tape.
2: Yeah.
0: Read a story not too long ago in a magazine about the Birmingham dog. Birmingham, Alabama. This big old write-up.
2: The Iron Bowl.
0: The most iconic food, Hot Dog City, USA. And evidently in Birmingham, they'll put mustard, onion, sauerkraut, but then they also have this special sauce. That defines the Birmingham version. It's a special dog on most menus, a secret red meat sauce or secret meat sauce. It's red, whether it's red meat or not, probably is beef. The secret meat sauce topped with yet another super secret red sauce, guarded like the treasure it is. So I don't know. They put a red sauce on their hot dog, which evidently then makes it famous and makes it the standout dish of Birmingham, Alabama.
2: I kind of look at it. If you have to put a secret sauce on your hot dog, do you really want to eat it?
0: Maybe the dog's not that good. Yeah.
2: Yeah.
0: Maybe it's
2: you
0: not.
2: Can try and doctor it up however you want.
0: Yeah. Yeah. Put what you want on. Well, and I like chili dogs now, and
2: Yeah.
0: It tastes good with a hot dog. Now, maybe that masks some of the flavor of the hot dog, but it is good. All right. Checking our forecast. I think we know what we're going to get up till Friday. What about Friday and beyond? It's going to be hot and humid the rest of the work week, right? Pretty much?
2: Pretty much. Tomorrow will be a little hotter, a little more humid than today. We're actually catching, at least for most of the day today, we've been catching a little bit of a break.
0: Yeah.
2: It's been humid, but it hasn't been really muggy today.
0: It had been breezy. Too.
2: It's been a little bit of a breeze out of the east, which is also helping to keep us dry.
0: Mm-hmm.
2: But that'll switch over to the southwest tomorrow. The humidity starts to creep back up. The dew points head back up into the 70s, and you're going to feel that going on into the weekend. Rain chances, conceivably there could be a pop-up on Thursday, but really it's more Friday and Saturday, of course.
0: Of course.
2: Yep. And then Sunday, it's just an isolated storm here and there on Sunday, and there is a cooling trend coming or middle of next week, and it's kind of that first little trough of fall.
0: Really?
2: We'll see. Well, it's not going to, keep in mind, September is still a very warm month.
0: Yeah.
2: But the humidity is going to get cut some as we look toward the middle of next week.
0: All right. That's fair enough. I was going to say fall temperatures in July. That would be.
2: No. Like, they're a little early fall.
0: A little early. Okay. Alan on the Stuttgart Motors text line, don't press a hamburger while grilling. What's a smash burger? Now, and he's right. They'll put a press on a smash burger. Now, a smash burger usually is smashed when it's patted. So that may be one reference to the name, but, you know, what about those burgers that have, like, they'll have a grill press on them or a burger press on them?
2: Didn't the smash burger go out of business here?
0: Oh, yeah, that's right. Yeah. See, yeah. Alan, see what get pressing the hamburger while grilling got him? Got him out of business. So.
2: Oh, yeah, it's a catchy tune, but, you know.
0: So yeah, that's what's a smash burger? Out of business. Now, Bill Mack. Updated 3-day forecast.
2: And I think those are on a grill, or griddle, as opposed to a grill.
0: Yeah, that's true. Now nobody uses a burger press on a grill. You would use that on a griddle. Yeah, so you're right. Yeah. Or a Blackstone or something like that.
2: Yeah, so you keep the juices right there and they kind of probably percolate back in.
0: Yeah. All right. Let's get to our 3-day forecast. Bill, what do you got? More hot and steamy weather. Right.
2: Oh, that's as long as we're at it, why not? We're looking at a sunny afternoon here. It has been delightful today. Temperatures for the balance of today, we've been in the upper 80s. We're going to try and still flirt with 90. We may go up another degree or so before the day is done, but upper 80s for most of us. For tonight, it's a wonderful summer night. Overnight lows dropping down to the upper 60s. Your day tomorrow, sunny, a little hotter, a little bit more humid tomorrow. Should be 90-ish tomorrow. Looking ahead to Thursday, downright muggy, mostly sunny, low 90s. Itty-bitty storm chance tries to sneak in on Thursday. Then Friday, we're partly sunny, better thunderstorm chance. We'll be around 90 once again with a really humid day. And then for Saturday, going on into Sunday, better storm chances Saturday compared to Sunday, but there are storm chances both days. Both days look to be in the upper 80s.
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7: From the Scheller Automotive Traffic Center, right now, traffic is picking up on outbound Leestown Road at Burke Road, also on Mason Heedley as you approach Versailles Road. We have reports of a collision on Citation Boulevard at Georgetown Road. Still worried about that traffic advisory on West Main Street at Upper. They got the right lane blocked for emergency water main repair. I'm Roger Meadows for 97.3 FM WVLK.
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2: 90 feels like 95. Clear tonight, low 68. Sunny, more humid, low 90s. Sunny, hot, humid again Thursday, 92. Sunny skies on Friday, but we do have a chance for showers and thunderstorms on Friday. A high near 90, and then a storm chance on Saturday and Sunday, especially on Saturday. 90 feels like 95 right now at 97.3 FM and 590 AM WVLK. Let's see what's rocking Lexington traffic. Here's Roger Meadows.
3: From the Scheller Automotive Traffic Center, traffic's picking up on outbound Winchester Road at Detroit Avenue. Also on outbound Harrodsburg Road at Alexandria Drive. Watch for increased traffic on Alumni Drive at Tate's Creek. And crews have finally got that traffic advisory on West Main Street at Upper Street cleaned up and moved out of the way. The right lane is back open out there. I'm Roger Meadows for 97.3 FM, WVLK.
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0: I'm thinking what pop song could be used in the drug ad on TV that they could modify for the jingle for the drug, because a lot of pop songs, well, like that one song, You Could Be Magic, or It Could Be Magic, whatever it is that Ozempic used, and I guess whoever wrote that song, they're having a nice time going to the bank. So, all right, that was classy. Cyclospora, the lettuce song. Welcome, it's Cruiser and Crew at 97.3 FM and 590 AM WVLK, 859-253-5959, our phone line and our number for the Stuttgart Motors text line. You know that supermarket I was telling you about in Los Angeles after that snotty influencer went into a small town grocery store and, well, she put it down and whatnot. And we suggested maybe you could go get a $12 glass of water at this luxury supermarket in Los Angeles, Erlewine or whatever it's called. I don't even know if I'm pronouncing it right, but I mean they have some of the most outrageously overpriced items you'll ever see. A smoothie can run $22. They have a $19 Japanese strawberries, $30 artisanal ice. One small container of fruit goes for $42 or more. I guess they just know that there's some people that have money and they're just going to spend it. They're going to be stupid. Especially, I guess, I don't know how much tech business Los Angeles gets in terms of tech workers and whatnot, but, you know, the tech industry. What is it that I read the other day out in San Francisco? Of course, the New York Times had a long piece not too long ago about how people that are making in the top 20% of earners in the United States still can't find anywhere where they can live, can't find a place to live that they can afford in San Francisco. It's crazy, but with these initial public offerings that are coming out for the ChatGTP and Anthropic and some of these, there are tech workers that are sitting on that have those stock options, that once those big AI companies go public, some of these tech workers would be able to buy 1/3 of all the housing in San Francisco. And so, you know, when you got people walking around with money like that, with limited amounts of housing, certainly the contractors and construction guys, they're gonna be catering to the guys that have the money, to these big tech people. And so, either through gentrification or through other measures, creating luxury housing and charging a luxury price for it. There's not that much housing in San Francisco. Certainly can't meet the demand. But isn't that something? That once those IPO, if those IPOs achieve the value that's expected, there are some tech executives working for the AI companies in San Francisco that would be able, that could afford 1/3 of the houses in San Francisco. The progressive movement, and you hear about progressives versus establishment, got to get rid of establishment. And it seems like, what does establishment mean, first of all? Establishment, I guess you get a connotation that, establishment is old. Establishment's been around for a while. They won't give up their job. They failed us, the establishment. I mean, the establishment has become now a term that if you've held a job, if you don't normally say things that are insane, you're an establishment, and the establishment's being blamed for, well, they failed us. Everything's gone wrong. It's the establishment's fault. So we need these young progressives with their progressive ideas to save us all. You know, remember a guy named Jamie Harrison? Jamie Harrison actually ran against Lindsey Graham once down in South Carolina, and Harrison had a ton of money. I want to say it was the same election year that Amy McGrath had a ton of money, one of the biggest fundraisers in any of the House races, and still lost to Andy Barr, and although it was a close loss for her, Jamie Harrison got his butt whooped. Then he became the Democratic National Committee chairman, and things went bad for the Democrats there, but, well, then again, things are going bad for the new DNC chair now for the Democrats, so maybe the job's just cursed. But Harrison had a comment to make about the whole progressive grassroots and the Graham Platner fan base blaming the establishment. The establishment. That's what's wrong with this country, is the establishment. So I guess you've had a job, you got any experience, sorry you failed us. You're the establishment. This is what Harrison said. I'm tired of this lazy establishment bull blank. It's become a substitute for making an actual argument. If someone has experience, they're establishment. If they built relationships, their establishment. If they won elections, passed legislation, or know how government actually works, their establishment. No, they're Democrats who have put in the work. You don't build a stronger party by treating experience like a liability or pretending everyone who came before you is the enemy. You build it by respecting those who've laid the foundation while welcoming new leaders who are ready to add to it. Everything shiny and new ain't gold. Wow, he's right. Now, of course, the progressives, they're trashing him for this. But isn't he right? Jim Garrity goes on to say, what made the NASA Artemis II mission work? The establishment. It wasn't plunky, inexperienced outsiders. The World Cup tournament has been record-breaking. Oh, by the way, France, weren't they supposed to win this thing, France? Wasn't they? And as you tell me, I don't know. I'm not a World Cup aficionado. I thought France was the team to beat in all this, and Spain shut them out, as you heard on the news at the top of the hour. I think it was Spain, wasn't it? 2-0? Anyway, the World Cup tournament's been a big success, hosted in part by the United States. Probably run by experienced people who have done it before. Establishment people. All that ordnance that got dropped on Iran, was that done by freelancers? Or men and women working together as part of a larger institution? What about the medical breakthroughs that we've had? Seems to me those have come because of the long hours and work of experienced scientists and doctors. Oh, establishment guys. What about all those thriving companies driving the stock market to new heights, helping everyone's 401k grow? Are they? Well, I guess they're the establishment. Can't have that. The establishment is Amazon. The establishment is Walmart, the Supreme Court, the Red Cross, the National Weather Service. I could go on. Hey, Ms. Harrison's right. This idea that anybody establishment with experience has failed and needs to get out of the way for what? A bunch of people want to try a bunch of old communist and socialist ideas that aren't even really that new. But there are people that are going to go to the polls in the midterms and maybe even in the 2028 election. If you have any experience in government in any level, that's a red flag. Not something that ought to be, okay, well, let's see what they've done with that experience. No, the experience itself is bad. Got to get them out. I thought Jamie Harrison made a point there, a good point there. Well, listen, obviously, dude's fed up. It sounds like a bit. The daylight saving time bill, that advanced in the House. They're going to vote on it sometime this week. Got to committee. The House Energy and Commerce Committee approved the Sunshine Protection Act 48-1, aiming to keep daylight saving time all year. I've given it. Now, here's one thing, though, that I did learn. I think this bill, if I'm not mistaken, this bill does allow for states to opt out. Here's my problem with this. And I like daylight saving time. I'm of the feeling that I like daylight saving time so much, I think we ought to keep changing the clocks. But I don't want daylight saving time all year because I do think it's problematic that during the wintertime, when you're talking about December and January, maybe even February, to have sunrise occur somewhere in the 8 a.m. hour, maybe even start to be closer to 9 than 8, I think that's a problem, particularly for kids going to school. That darkness in those early morning hours, that's just too late. And to what? To get maybe an extra hour at the end of the day, 2 hours at the end of the day? It would still get dark earlier, wouldn't it? In the wintertime than it does in the summertime. I know part of the objective of this is, well, people hate changing the clocks and it messes with their health and all that kind of stuff. We can't have. And so, messes with all that sort of thing, and so we got to stop that. But I don't know. The permanent daylight saving time is just too. It's just too old. It just would make sunrise too late during the winter hours. That's my feeling about the whole thing. So anyway. Our question of the day today about school starting starts in less than a month. When do you think school should start? That is our question of the day at WVLKAM.com. Starts already on August the 12th. I was a guy that school for me was started after Labor Day, and I always thought that was the best. Now, we didn't have all the holidays. There was no fall break. There was none of that kind of stuff. None of the, you know, just had a more compact school year when you had school, you had school. You went to school, and there weren't a bunch of breaks. Troy says, the county I live in, school starts August the 10th. Teachers have to have all those days off because they work so hard. Please. Are you being facetious? I guess I get the please at the end of that makes it sound to me like it's a little facetious. They have to have all those days. I mean, teachers do work hard, but I do think that, and I don't know, some of the teachers, they're in service days where they got to work or it's continuing education or something like that. But I don't know. I just don't. There were years where the school year was more compact. You started later. You still got out around the same time. You got out around Memorial Day. It may not be before Memorial Day all the time, but give or take. So, I say after Labor Day, but and they're not going to change it. This is just more for you all to, for us to share our opinions. And what's interesting, though, to me is the majority of people, has school ever started here after Labor Day? Hasn't as long as I've lived here. It's always been August. Usually mid-August, some places early August. It's always been that way since I've lived here. That it's been like that. So I don't, it's not going to be after Labor Day, but that's what about 65-70% of you believe right now is when they should start school, after Labor Day. That is our question of the day at WVLKAM.com. Let's get to Al, and then we'll get to a break. Al's got a take on daylight saving time. Al, hello.
1: Hey, Crazer, I'm with you on this subject. It would just make it too late in parts of the country like ours where by the meridians, we really ought to be on central time. But we're on Eastern time because, well, Kentucky City's wanted to be on Eastern time. So Louisville and Lexington and a whole bunch of other counties changed in 1961.
0: Mm-hmm.
1: We're too far west to be on Eastern time, which makes daylight saving time in the morning really problematic for us. Now, we get the extra daylight in the evening, mm-hmm. Just like you do in the summer, but it wouldn't run that late. And there are lots of places in the country that have the same problem, which is why I think we'll never have year-round daylight saving time.
0: No, I don't think we will either. As I said, I think it's dangerous for the school kids. And if you have this, and then a bunch of states opt out of it, it's going to be more confusing as to what the nation's actual time is.
1: They passed the Uniform Time Act maybe 60 years ago, which said states, you can't opt out unless it's a very special circumstance, and it's worked very well.
0: I thought, though, Al, in this bill, there is an opt-out for states if they don't want to go to the year-round daylight saving time. So how many states will opt out? I imagine there'll be quite a few.
1: There would be because there'd be so many areas in those states like our area that would be negatively impacted by it.
0: Yeah.
1: If people are interested in seeing a map of just where this would negatively impact people,
0: mm-hmm.
1: It's on the rural blog, which I used to edit and publish.
0: Mm-hmm.
1: Just search for the rural blog and daylight saving time map, and you'll find it. It's from the Washington Post. Good map.
0: All right, thanks, Al. Appreciate the call, and I have seen that map. I saw it on the Washington Post site. I like daylight saving time. I wish that wasn't the case. I wish, but I can't. Mm-mm. I don't want kids going to bus stops, standing at a bus stop, 8:30 in the morning, it's still dark out. I don't think that's just not going to be good for the morning. And, well, let's look at it this way. Forget the kids. Are you going to wake up easier? I mean, we got to get up and go to work, okay? The longer it stays dark, the harder it is to get out of that warm, toasty bed. You know, so if you don't even want to think about the kids in the school thing, think about, you know, how hard are you going to have? How hard a time are you going to have getting up to do what you have to do? Doesn't the daylight help you? Okay, I got to get going. 859-253-5959. Here is our updated 3-day forecast. Well, there's not much to update. It's going to be hot and humid up until and even through Friday. Now, Friday, there's about a 50-50 chance of showers and thunderstorms. For the rest of the week, the daytime temperatures, low 90s with sunny skies. Clear skies tonight, low 68. 50-50 chance of those showers and thunderstorms with sunny skies and a high near 90 on Friday. And storm chances for the weekend and upper 80s. 90 degrees still and feels like 95 at 97.3 FM and 590 AM WVLK. But as Bill said, the humidity is not as bad today. There has been a bit of a breeze, so it could be worse. That 95 could be higher. Let's check with Roger Meadows now for Lexington Traffic.
2: From the Scheller Automotive Traffic Center, traffic's picking up on Forbes Road at Old Frankfort Pike. Things are also moving slowly on outbound Tate's Creek at Malibu Drive, also on outbound Richmond Road at Fontaine. I'm Roger Meadows for 97.3 FM WVLK.
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14: 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Temperature may be one of the most underappreciated factors in sleep. 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Most experts will recommend a room temperature of 60 to 67 degrees Fahrenheit. You might also experiment with your sheets and what you actually wear to bed. 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I'm Dr. Sanjay Gupta, helping you live a better life.
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0: Motors text line. Dave says, I feel exactly the same way in law enforcement. I was previously law enforcement in this town and 100% pro-law enforcement. If you voice your concerns on some of the behind-the-scenes unethical conduct that goes on here in this town, you get a target on your back. And from then on, you're considered an outcast and traitor. You must be the narcissist. Same narcissist mentality must exist at the school board. Because a second person now has filed a lawsuit against Fayette County Schools claiming they were penalized for being a whistleblower about the financial problems they were having. And this woman felt like she had a target on her back. And Dave says he worked in law enforcement and felt the same way. Cruiser, I can't hold a baby if I got a phone in my hand. Talking about low fertility rates. The average electrician age in Kentucky is 57 right now. We've got to get kids into trades across the board. That's from Justin. Just think, Biden herded in tens of millions of uneducated illegal aliens. What are they supposed to do? Work as brain surgeons, engineers? The reality is they will and do live on government assistance. Well, some of them will work in agriculture, including the equine industry. And then there are, yes, look, you want to merit test some of the immigrants, fine, but we need more doctors. I know that. And that's a place we could get them would be from other countries, medical professionals or medical students that want to live here, that want to be educated here and want to serve here. So, yeah, I mean, you could pick and choose through immigration, but there are some people that we can that are not necessarily uneducated or untrained, but even the uneducated and untrained. I still don't see a bunch of American kids picking crops or working on roofs. I just don't. Real question on data centers. Why are the developers paying insane prices, which keeps other farmers from buying the land, insane prices for technology that will likely be outdated in a decade? I see what you're saying, because I kind of made the same point last week. When Sony decided they were getting rid of their physical discs for their PlayStation, like in 2028, and I said, well, you know, here it is. Here's a technology that's been developed in our lifetime that's already obsolete. This was high tech back in the day. Now, oh, man, I got all these games on this disc, and I just slide it into this thing. And now it's already, we don't do physical anymore. It's all digital. I don't know. Computing's always going to be around, right? And it appears that AI in some form or fashion is going to be around. So I don't know that the data centers are powering things that are fickle or transitional. I think it's basic foundational stuff that's with us for the long haul. As a lifelong farmer, I will tell you the decision to have your generational home developed is a tough one. I don't know if I could do it. I know people say everyone has their price, but I don't know. I'm not a tree hugger, but I'll tell you, I feel my father and grandfather with me when I walk the woods on our place. My bills are paid. I have plenty to eat. I'm happy where I am. Well, then you don't sell, I guess. Like the women in Northern Kentucky who didn't sell when they were offered, what, $22, $23 million? We updated them today. They're still trying to stop data centers up there. I believe it's in Mason County. Other people, they're still building that data center these women wouldn't sell their land for, and there are a lot of other landowners that did, and I chronicled some earlier in the program today that have literally become instant multimillionaires by selling their farmland, and a lot of these people weren't making a very good living. So I guess it just depends. But that's from Steve. Steve, that's a very nicely written piece about what your generational home means to you and why it would be difficult to sell. I can certainly relate to what you're saying. 3-day forecast. It's going to be hot and humid for pretty much the rest of the week. Clear tonight, 68. Sunshine, low 90s. Hot, humid for tomorrow and Thursday. Be looking for it to be more humid starting tomorrow and Thursday than it has been today. Sunny skies Friday, high near 90, but a 50-50 shower and thunderstorm chance. And storm chances continue for the weekend. Right now it's 90 at 97.3 FM and 590 AM WVLK. Here's Roger Meadows with Lexington Traffic.
2: From the Scheller Automotive Traffic Center, traffic's picking up on outbound East High Street at Clay Avenue. Also on the inner loop of Man of War Boulevard at Rio Dosa Drive. Watch for some slow-moving traffic in the outer loop and New Circle at the Clay's Mill Overpass. I'm Roger Meadows for 97.3 FM WVLK.
15: 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Special guest Dr. Ashley Keith. He'll be with us between 9 and 10 taking your questions and comments. He is with the Crossroads Veterinary Clinic in Versailles. Also, Kevin Stennett, the owner of the Lane Report, will give us a report on the economy in Kentucky. 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
0: Whatever friend. 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And some people need assistance with the activities of daily living so that they can stay in their home. 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Well, a lot of people want to stay in their home because that's where their memories are. 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
0: From the Stuttgart Motors text line, we had an after-school program. It was hanging out at the mall. Yeah, I guess. If I had a mall nearby, I would have hung out. I had a shopping center I used to hang out in. Dallas says the school breaks kind of resemble congressional breaks, don't they, though? Should be a small field out there in Iowa, Dave says, seeing as though there's no competitive Democratic presidential candidates. Talk about a waste of time and, more importantly, money. The little gaggle Democrats that are going to get together. Well, actually, this is, yeah, they're going to be out in Iowa, but the Iowa Democratic Party out there is looking for guys like Andy Beshear. They're looking for those kinds of Democratic presidential candidates that will go out and campaign for their governor that's running and their Senate candidate that's running, because the Iowa Democrats say, yeah, these guys are moderate candidates. And they don't want somebody in there campaigning for these candidates that can't win in a state that's not D plus 10. Okay. This I thought was interesting, too. This was from Bloomberg. I don't expect Disney to do anything about this, but I thought this was interesting. Bloomberg reporting that Wells Fargo Securities said, hey, Disney, you know how you could add 40% to your stock price? Wow. How? Mickey Mouse asked. Ditch your streaming video business. What? Ditch your streaming video business? Of course, now Disney's got Disney. Oh, I guess it's just Disney Plus, but they got Hulu. Analyst Steve Cahill, while streaming is popular with consumers, especially in comparison with traditional TV and movie theater releases, it's been bad for shareholders. Disney shares have lost almost half their value over the last 5 years, while the S&P 500 index has surged more than 70%. Disney didn't get any help with that live-action Mona movie. Isn't that the character's name, Mona? Or something. It bombed over the weekend. So, well, but they got Toy Story 5, and that's doing well. Disney shares have lost almost half their value over the last 5 years, while the S&P 500 index has surged more than 70%. Cahill argued that streaming is a major culprit behind the underperformance. Here's the problem, folks. Programming costs a ton. And you know what? You don't get the ad rate you got with good old traditional legacy media like the one I'm sitting in front of right now. That's the problem. You don't have the inventory, and you're not getting the rate. But yet your programming costs are through the roof. These Star Wars retreads aren't cheap, Disney. You know what else this tells me, too? More mergers. Two or three streamers. We might be down to three streamers like we used to have three networks. They've just all merged into super streamers to offset the production costs and the rights costs. You want to watch Grey's Anatomy over and over again? Well, somebody's paying a hefty, pretty rights fee to be able to provide that on their streaming service or whatever else. That's interesting. Good for subscribers. It's awful for shareholders. Trust in our core institutions, 14 core institutions, our confidence in those institutions at or near all-time lows, according to Axios. Axios is reporting, I should say this is a Gallup poll. This year, 27% expressed a great deal or quite a lot of confidence in those institutions. That's just 1 point higher than an all-time low back in 2023. 27% expressed confidence in the presidency, down from a 2002 high of 58%. Surprised it wasn't higher than that in 2002, because we were all pretty, Bush, at the time, George W. Bush had huge approval ratings because what? We just were coming out of 9/11. Remember the midterm elections of 2002? One of, I think, three in our nation's history where the party in the White House, the party that was holding Congress, didn't lose it. Congress approval or confidence level is at 9%, up 2 points from its rock bottom ratings in 2014 and 2022. Well, we don't believe anything, number one. Did you see what the Washington Post had put out? Now, I guess Mitch McConnell, when they put out that picture on Sunday, he's holding a newspaper. And so the Washington Post went to work using metadata from the original photo that it received from McConnell's office and consulting a digital forensic expert. The outlet concluded that the image was real and had been taken on Sunday. So it's a real photo. Some people are saying, well, that's an old photo. Look at Mitch now and look at Mitch, a year ago or whatever. you know, does it matter? What matters is the statement that this is his office saying, here's the problem. He's got to take a little bit more time, but it's going to be okay. Because the question, as I said last week, was can Mitch McConnell serve? Is he capable of serving? Or does it matter if it, I mean, yeah, I guess it does matter that it was a recent photograph. It was a photograph taken that day, but what may matter more is the message. But anyway, they did metadata and they consulted digital forensic guys. And so they concluded the image was real. An independent digital forensic expert also said there appeared to be no evidence that the image is fake. They pointed to an assessment by Hani Farid, a digital forensic professor at the University of California. Farid concluded that McConnell and his wife, Elaine Chao, don't have any distortions that would raise suspicions about AI and that the lighting in the room is plausible. I think I had a team of people looking over this. This is how we've got. And still, there are going to be a bunch of people who don't believe it, but okay. And then he's holding a copy of a newspaper in his hand. And this is like a kidnapping video, a ransom video. Yeah, to prove I'm alive. Yeah, prove a life. Okay, here's today's paper. Hold up today's paper. And that's what they used to have these kidnapping victims do, right? Hold up the paper. Okay, yeah, that's today's paper. All right, so that should be credible that the person kidnapped is still alive. So he's holding a copy, McConnell is, of the Washington Post sports section in his hand. And that's not an accident. I mean, he didn't hold it up like he was a hostage or something, or like it was a ransom tape. He just kind of had it down, you know, kind of holding it. I guess we're supposed to believe that the photographer came in while Mitch was, you know, just kind of sitting there perusing his Sunday Washington Post, as old guys are like to do with their print newspapers. I should talk. I like print newspapers, and I have my own Sunday papers. You know, can't get to Washington Post. Anyway, so they examine the photo of the newspaper. And it turns out, according to the Washington Post, McConnell was holding a copy of the Washington Post sports section, which the paper confirmed was indeed from its July 12th edition. July 12th was this past Sunday. More evidence by some useless pinhead establishment person who doesn't know what the hell they're talking about. But there you go. Some new laws taking effect this week. I thought all the new laws took effect, but ergo, I'm wrong. More laws are taking effect, this week, including a biggie here, the concealed weapon law, House Bill 312, changing the concealed weapon law, changing who can carry it. 18 to 20-year-olds now will be able to apply for a provisional concealed carry license in the state. We're an open carry state now, but there was no way for people under 21 to conceal carry. Governor vetoed the bill, but it was overridden. Kentucky schools start a new school year with stricter rules for students who assault teachers or staff members. 1 year expulsion for any student in grades 6 through 12 who is determined to have, quote, intentionally caused or attempted to cause physical injury to a school district employee on school property or at a school function under the board's jurisdiction. If the school board finds the student intentionally injured or tried to injure a school employee, the student will be expelled for at least 1 year. It would also have to be reported to law enforcement with criminal penalties for anybody who intentionally fails to do so. The bill also states that school boards must adopt a policy that requires disciplinary actions up to and including expulsion from school for students who physically assault or abuse another student on school property, at a bus stop, or at a school function, or who physically assault or abuse other students off school property. That's that bill. And then what else do we have here? The gambling thing, which raises the age of sports gambling to 21. That takes effect in the next week or so. Actually this week that takes effect. It also legalizes fixed odds wagering on horse races. So now I guess you'll be able to go with a parimutuel or you'll be able to go with a fixed odds, whatever you want to do. Fixed odds wagering allows bettors to lock in a price at the moment they place the bet. So if you wager on a horse that's 5-1, let's say you do it the day before the race, that payout stays the same regardless of how the odds shift before the race begins. House Bill 58 puts restrictions on automated license plate readers like flock cameras. It puts a measure on local communities The data's got to be destroyed within 90 days. Unless it's tied to an active criminal investigation, data can also not be stored or shared. I don't know how often the Lexington police would get rid of the data, but that data storage is expensive. So, yeah, I would think after a certain period, if they didn't already have a policy to get rid of it in 90 days, I would think that they, this now they have one. House Bill 10, known as the Organ Donation Pause and Procedure Act, mandates an immediate pause in organ donation if there's a change in the neurological status or any indication of possible life. This came after a Kentucky man woke up before organ removal surgery in 2021. T.J. Hoover. Hoover's, according to medical records, had been declared brain dead and was being prepared for organ donation when he regained consciousness. So this strengthens the, strengthens it on all sides, not only for organ procurement, but also for the patient. Let's make sure they're dead. Of course, this didn't have any effect on Ronald Exantis getting released, but future Ronald Exantises will not get out of jail so quickly. Logan's Law goes into effect this week, makes major changes in sentencing and parole in Kentucky. Expands the definition of a violent offender, increases the time certain offenders must serve before parole. That includes raising parole eligibility for life sentences from 25 to 35 years, also limiting early release options for violent felons. Reforms the statute on an insanity plea. Creates a pathway for severely mentally ill defendants to receive proper treatment. Adds mandatory reentry supervision reform and make sure that if the parole board denies parole to someone convicted of a violent felony, that person would not be eligible for early release. So some of the stuff that takes place, or new laws that will take place, go into effect this week. All right, the ICE shootings, they have suspended pulling people over, I guess immigrants over, unless there's something significant or criminal going on. We can watch videos and try to determine who is at fault here. Some of this is shaky, some of it's not, but there's been at least 9 deaths tied to the immigration crackdown by this administration. How is it that none of these guys are wearing body cameras? None of them. I thought they were supposed to. I thought this was supposed to happen after what took place in Minneapolis and whatnot. How is it these federal agents are not wearing body cameras? This is the this and some of the training of ICE is what concerns. It's not the fact that ICE exists. I mean, this country has to have an immigration police force to be able to control its borders. The idea that you abolish it and that you just open the borders is ridiculous. You don't have a country then anymore, as the president said, and I think he's right there. But in the situation in Maine, allegedly subject attempting to flee, allegedly attempting to run down an officer and the officer shot, and then there was a situation in Houston. None of the officers involved in either one of these shootings was wearing a body camera. DHS says body cameras have reached half of ICE's field offices and that it plans to equip the rest of the agents within 60 days. That seems to be the problem there. That's not good enough, but that's what we have. Meanwhile, the ICE is backing down again on some of these pursuits, particularly vehicular pursuits. They've issued a nationwide order instructing agents to immediately halt most vehicle stops and pursuits during immigration enforcement operations. The directive represents a sudden shift in federal enforcement tactics and applies broadly across the country. Yeah, when McMillan took over, Mark Wayne Mullen took over as Homeland Security Secretary. And then Holman, it's like, okay, we're going to turn down the heat here. Well, it heats back up again, and so two more shootings, but no, again, it's going to be a he said situation with some video, well, flock cameras probably, or those kinds of things, surveillance cameras that could capture what they could. But body cameras would have been more helpful. There's a Lexington restaurant that's been named a top independent restaurant. Maletta has been named one of FSR Magazine's top 50 independent restaurants in America. It's a, I have not eaten here yet, but man, this is getting some good raves. It's an Italian-inspired restaurant, and it's an independent restaurant. The FSR, the full service restaurant list, is in its fourth year. It highlights the mom and pop owners and teams creating experiences that guests can't find anywhere else. And they have selected Mileta as one of their top 50 independent restaurants. The magazine said the dining establishment, quote, has quickly earned a place in Lexington's dining scene by pairing craft with genuine warmth. The FSR people do know this restaurant's in a mall, right? They know it's in a mall, a shopping mall.
1: Okay.
0: Well, usually shopping malls. I mean, I think shopping malls, at least maybe back in the day, the Blue Boar, that's where you ate, the Blue Boar. I mean, you didn't eat on in a restaurant that didn't have a tray. When you know, or in a food court. They do know it's in a mall, right? It's not in the Summit, not, you know, some hoity-toity mall. It's this Fayette Mall. Okay, well, they know that. No, I'm not trashing a restaurant. I'd love to go there. I've heard it's very good. In a social media post, Mileta said making the list is a privilege we don't take lightly, thanking employees and guests. The restaurant's known for its homemade pastas, seasonal menus featuring local ingredients, craft cocktails, and award-winning decor. It's owned by Dallas Rose and Alex Green. It's been open for a couple of years out there and in the mall. Well, kind of in the mall. Outside the mall. But congratulations to those folks. Also, did you see this? 55% of Americans say they've stopped posting on social media. Not as fun anymore? Posting on social media, maybe not. You said there's been 9 killed by ICE. How many illegals killed? I guess how many illegals have killed Americans in the last 10 years? Is that the question here? It just says how many illegals killed in the last 10 years. You were wondering who wrote the song, Could It Be Magic? It was Barry Manilow and Adrian Anderson. Oh, thanks. Yeah. I was messing around with that little Parasite song that we had earlier, thinking that could be the song for some drug company's ad to get rid of the Parasite, because, you know, they like to use pop songs in their ads. Cruiser, why is it so difficult to just change the time of school and maybe go up an extra hour in the summertime when the days are long and maybe an hour or less when the days are short instead of everybody changing their clock? This is so ridiculous. Cruiser, have you ever been over to the city's fleet services compound? Have you seen all the wrecked police vehicles over there? You never hear about all these wrecked police vehicles throughout our city, yet there's about 20 or 30 of them over there, and some of them you look at, you wonder, how did anybody survive that wreck, but you never hear about it on the news. Elementary school kids are already waiting for the bus at the dark in the winter at the bus stop. It's dark. Even with standard time, this is what happens when elementary schools start the day at 7:45. The high schoolers have more daylight, and it's after sunrise for middle schoolers. Take that up with the school system. I just, as far as the time change is concerned, again, and even for adults, even for the morning commute, you can't have it getting light, you know, between 8:30 and 9 o'clock, which would be a problem during some months of the winter. Teachers union makes relationships with parents adversarial. Teachers ditch the union. Then we'll talk about pay increases, but there must be measurable performance standards. Okay. I-75 had that. The Columbia Steakhouse burger you can get is that a smash burger? You can get a medium rare and not smash. The smash burgers, they smash burgers so they cook faster. Okay, so we're talking about one of the grilling mistakes, of course, is pressing your burger with the spatula, but then somebody said, well, what's a smash burger? Smash burger, though, is usually done on a griddle, not a grill, and the smash burger, too, I think part of the concept is the shape of the burger itself. It's kind of smashed. Five Guys does it now and ruin their burger. I guess trying to smash it. Freddy's and Culver's have delicious smash burgers. I've had Culver's. I like Culver's. Cover's good. All right, got to run. 3-day forecast. Hot and humid for the rest of the week. Clear tonight, 68. Low 90s tomorrow. 92 on Thursday. Sunny, 90 on Friday with a chance for a shower or a thunderstorm and more shower chances over the weekend with highs in the upper 80s. It is 89 now at 97.3 FM and 590 AM WVLK. And let's get another check on Lexington traffic. Here's Roger Meadows.
2: From the Scheller Automotive Traffic Center, right now traffic is picking up on inbound South Broadway at Boulevard Street. Watch for increased traffic on outbound Tades Creek at Wilson Downing. Also in both loops and New Circle at Liberty Road. I'm Roger Meadows for 97.3 FM WVLK.
0: Yeah, somebody sent me a screenshot, AP story. DHS was granted $20 million for body cameras. ICE agents in the Houston and Maine shooting had none on at the time. We'll see you tomorrow.
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14: Everyone poops. It's not just the name of a classic potty training book. It's a universal truth. Even though everyone does it, almost no one wants to talk about it. Dr. Tricia Pasricha wants to change that. She's the author of a new book. It's called You've Been Pooping All Wrong. And she says there are three critical P's of pooping. The first is propulsion. Both the voluntary push you exert and the in

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4: The blockade is back on. I'm Lisa Lacera, Fox News. The U.S. military says more than 20 Navy warships and hundreds of aircraft are operating across the Middle East to block passage to Iranian ports after Iran's attack on commercial ships in the Strait of Hormuz.
5: And when fully enforced by the U.S. Navy, it will cost Iran over $400 million a day. And tonight, on President Trump's orders, a sixth wave of U.S. airstrikes is striking Iran. That's the sixth time over the past week. Despite the American bombardment over the past week, Iran has been launching attacks of its own against neighboring Gulf states, including Kuwait and Bahrain.
4: Fox's Lucas Tomlinson in Tel Aviv. Yesterday, President Trump announced the blockade would happen today and also said he would impose a 20% fee on ships passing through the strait, but has since reversed course, citing requests from allies in the Gulf. The Florida Highway Patrol says a man running from immigration and other federal agents was struck and killed by a tractor trailer. The 28-year-old was among four people in a vehicle that had been stopped by police in St. Augustine. The four men ran off, they say, with one running across a busy road when he was hit. This is the third death in about a week involving encounters with ICE agents. Earlier today, ICE suspended most vehicle stops after a Colombian man was shot to death in Maine yesterday. Border Czar Tom Homan tells Fox he thinks it's only temporary.
6: We'll let this play out where it is, but I think ICE is going to continue doing record arrests, record removals, and this is, I wouldn't even call it bumping the road. I mean, this is going to be a short-term review.
4: DHS says the officer, fearing for public safety, shot and killed the man because he was using his vehicle as a weapon. By a vote of 308 to 117, the House has approved a bill that would have the U.S. go to daylight saving time permanently, ending switching clocks twice a year. The bill next heads to the Senate, though its fate is unclear. 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
7: Here's your LX 18 Storm Tracker forecast. It is going to be a wonderful summer night. Sky will be clear, the temperatures pleasant, eventually falling down to the upper 60s. Day tomorrow, it's sunny, maybe a degree or two hotter, a skosh more humid. High temperatures right up around 90. Mostly sunny and muggy on Thursday with highs in the low 90s. There's an itty-bitty storm chance sneaking in Thursday. Better storm chances come in for us on Friday. Partly sunny, scattered storms, and highs around 90 with a humid day. I'm Chief Meteorologist Bill Mack on Lexington's News Traffic and Weather Station. 97.3 FM WVLK.
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0: Telling Fox's Trey Yinks, the military barrage on Iranian targets will not let up.
1: They'll continue until I say it's enough.
0: The president saying the U.S. will save energy targets in Iran for last.
1: And they have fight. You know, it's like a great boxer. You think you have him beat, and then all of a sudden he comes back and he gives you a shot. They have some fight left, but they don't have much.
0: The U.S. military says more than 20 ships and hundreds of aircraft are working to block passage to Iranian ports after Iran's attacks on commercial ships in the Strait of Hormuz. Lindsey Graham's sister Darlene has been sworn in to fill the remainder of her late brother's Senate term.
2: Iowa Senator Chuck Grassley conducted the ceremony on the Senate floor and then immediately after in the old Senate chamber, where Darlene was joined by her family members.
3: And that you will well and faithfully discharge the duties of the office on which you are about to enter, so help you God.
4: I do.
3: Congratulations.
4: Thank you.
3: God bless you.
2: Monday, South Carolina Governor Henry McMaster appointed Darlene Graham to serve as interim senator. A separate special primary election will be held August 11th for those who want to run for a full six-year term in November.
0: Fox's Jessica Rosenthal. This says Republicans and some Democrats lend support to a bill the late Senator Graham pushed that would punish countries for doing business with Russia.
5: The package would impose sanctions and tariffs on countries and companies doing business with Russia, including those buying oil, aimed at putting financial pressure on Moscow to end the war with Ukraine.
0: Fox's Kristen Goodwin. Connecticut Democratic Senator Richard Blumenthal says he believes the measure can pass in the Senate by next month. The bill has the support of President Trump. 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
6: Here's your LAX 18 Storm Tracker forecast. It is going to be a wonderful summer night. Sky will be clear, the temperatures pleasant, eventually falling down to the upper 60s. Day tomorrow, it's sunny, maybe a degree or two hotter, a skosh more humid. High temperatures right up around 90. Mostly sunny and muggy on Thursday with highs in the low 90s. There's an itty-bitty storm chance sneaking in Thursday. Better storm chances come in for us on Friday. Partly sunny, scattered storms, and highs around 90 with a humid day. I'm Chief Meteorologist Bill Mack on Lexington's News Traffic and Weather Station. 97.3 FM, WVLK.
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1: Here's your LX18 Storm Tracker forecast. It is going to be a wonderful summer night. Sky will be clear, the temperature's pleasant, eventually falling down to the upper 60s. Day tomorrow, it's sunny. Maybe a degree or two hotter, a skosh more humid. High temperatures right up around 90. Mostly sunny and muggy on Thursday with highs in the low 90s. There's an itty-bitty storm chance sneaking in Thursday. Better storm chances come in for us on Friday. Partly sunny, scattered storms, and highs around 90 with a humid day. I'm Chief Meteorologist Bill Mack on Lexington's News Traffic and Weather Station. 97.3 FM WVLK.
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